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Billy Gibbons and Slash teamed up with Tim Montana on a cover of ZZ Top's Brown Sugar off his new album, Entire State of Tim Montana. 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
1: Eddie Money and Ronnie Spector, Take Me Home Tonight. I'm Dr. John. Today would have been Prince's birthday. He was born in 1958, and he gave us a lot of great music. A posthumous Prince album called Timeless is coming out on August 28th. It features previously unreleased songs from 1977 through 2016, spanning every major era of his career. That might be something interesting to check out a little bit later on. April 21st marked the 10th anniversary of Prince's passing. And going on in Minneapolis over the course of the weekend was a big Prince celebration.
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1: Petty and the Heartbreakers don't come around here no more. 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The Tom Petty Estate says that the 50th anniversary celebration this year is going to be a big one, and they've started it off by sharing an extended version of Petty's American Girl, which Major League Baseball is going to be using in a campaign around America's 250th birthday.
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Animal from Def Leppard, I'm Dr. John. Hope you've had a great weekend. We're wrapping it up with some great rock. Interstate Love Song from Stone Temple Pilots.

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101.5 IBAFM, Madison's classic rock. Welcome to the jungle from Guns N' Roses. I'm Dr. John. Here's when Nirvana did a David Bowie song.

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1: Joan Jett and the Blackhearts and some Hendrix for you. 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
1: Home sweet home from Motley Crue. Hey there, I'm Dr. John. 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
5: And there she is.
6: Here
5: Mrs.
6: I am.
5: Ridiculous Crime.
6: Here I am. How are you, Captain Ridiculous Crime?
5: I'm doing pretty well, I have to say. This is a good one for me.
6: Well, good. I like to hear that.
5: Thank you. And you?
6: I am full of whimsy.
5: Ooh. I love when you're full of whimsy.
6: And rice.
5: It's a good combo.
6: It is.
5: I got a question for you.
6: Yes.
5: Do you know what's ridiculous?
6: I do. You know that I'm really particular about scents.
5: Oh, God, yeah.
6: Either like fancy candles or parfums.
5: Yes.
6: And so I, you know, I'm, like I said, particular is probably the kindest way I can put it.
5: That's how I would put it.
6: Yeah. And the
5: in
6: thing
5: a kind
6: is,
5: way.
6: The thing is, with personal fragrance, you have to, it has to be something that people discover when they get close enough to you. It can't enter the room before you do.
5: Yeah, I'm with that. But I think that with some people, you can smell it from a few feet away and it'd be pleasant.
6: Yeah, I guess. But you know, you're not supposed to spray it on your clothes. You spray it on your bare skin.
5: Yeah.
6: Anyway, so I have, you know, I got a lot of rules in life.
5: I give like 7 pumps to my shirt,
6: that's
5: so
6: perfect.
5: That's not what I should do.
6: That is perfect. With the Drakkar Noir.
5: Yeah.
6: Perfect.
5: The Davidoff Cool Water.
6: anyway, so scents, right? Like I feel like you get what you pay for a lot of times too.
5: I would totally agree.
6: Yeah. So that said, you know, there are a lot of like celebrity perfumes.
5: So beyond Elizabeth Taylor.
6: Beyond White Diamonds.
5: Yes.
6: That's going to be the name of my biography. Beyond White Diamonds, the other Elizabeth. I got a celebrity perfume for you. And this comes to us from Sophia Smith on Instagram.
5: Okay.
6: So I am but the messenger, Zarin. And I guess she is too. Because the real culprit here is Pizza Hut Canada.
5: Damn, I thought for a second you were just going to focus on a thing.
6: Oh, to like talk about a cool person who has a cool scent?
5: I fell for it yet again.
6: New.
5: Check me out. Charlie Brown with the football.
6: I guess they hit 100,000 Facebook followers.
5: Uh-huh.
6: And to celebrate that, they decided to come up with a perfume. And it's called Eau de Pizza Hut.
5: Of course.
6: And it has top notes of freshly baked hand-tossed dough.
5: Mm-hmm.
6: And so, you know, there's a press release, of course.
5: Naturally.
6: All true celebrities deserve their own perfume, and Pizza Hut is no different.
5: Oh, God.
6: And what began as a fun Facebook post, okay, it goes on. It just gets worse and worse. They only made 110 of these, and they only handed them out to the ding-a-lings who follow them on Facebook.
5: Oh, okay.
6: In Canada, 110 of them.
5: Oh, this is a pure Canada thing.
6: This is all Canadian.
5: Huh.
6: And so, okay, fine. So they do 110.
5: Is this
6: it's
5: like
6: limited.
5: A Ryan Reynolds perfume?
6: Probably. And then here's
5: they
6: the thing.
5: They should make a Martin Short perfume.
6: Here's the absolute horror at the end of the press release, right?
5: No.
6: So they're talking about, oh, you know, you can smell like when you're opening a box of pizza and it's so great. And I think it's just like a doughy, yeasty smell.
5: Oh.
6: Anyway, here's the bad part.
5: That's the bad part.
6: End of their press release. Don't forget to check out facebook.com/Pizza Hut Canada to find out about great deals, exciting new Pizza Hut product innovations, open parens, such as hot dog stuffed crust pizza.
5: Oh,
6: and I stopped reading. I fell down. I lost time.
5: Yes.
6: That was
5: your punishment.
6: Yeah. Hot dog stuffed crust pizza.
5: Do we know who the celebrity is?
6: I thought I loved Canada.
5: Do we know who the celebrity is?
6: Pizza Hut.
5: That's the celebrity?
6: That's the celebrity,
5: Sarah. I thought they had like a partnership.
6: No. No,
5: how
6: you were thinking it was going to be
5: a brand a celebrity?
6: Zarin, corporations are people too, my
5: apparently,
6: friend.
5: Apparently.
6: So there it is. That's ridiculous.
5: I got something for you that's ridiculous.
6: Yeah, go
5: and it
6: for
5: doesn't
6: it.
5: Involve Pizza Hut.
6: Darn it.
5: Yeah. Elizabeth, this one is my kind of crime story. In fact, this story could easily be like a movie starring Matthew McConaughey.
6: Okay.
5: Wait, I'm getting a signal from one of the interns.
6: Mm-hmm.
5: Okay, I was just handed a note. Really? Is that right? Huh.
6: Oh, what's going on?
5: According to our interns, this story already was made into a movie starring my man, Matthew McConaughey. Way back in 1998.
6: The flick was called
5: The Newton Boys.
6: The Newton Boys, yeah. Like the creators of the Fig Newton?
5: Like Isaac's brothers. Now, Here we are, life imitating art that's imitating life.
6: Okay.
5: Isn't that ridiculous?
6: I love that.

0: This is Ridiculous Crime, a podcast about absurd and outrageous capers, heists, and cons. It's always 99% murder-free and 100% ridiculous.
1: Aw, yeah.
0: Elizabeth.
1: Saren.
0: Where should we start with this one?
1: At the beginning.
0: Well, since I already mentioned the movie, well, I guess we might as well start there.
1: Yeah.
0: In 1998.
1: Okay.
0: Just a few years after Point Break was released.
1: Right.
0: The world was blessed with a movie that was made to celebrate the lives and legends of a family of Texas outlaws known as the Newton Gang.
1: The Newton Gang.
0: Now, these brothers, they were all brothers, were wildly famous and popular into the 1920s, 1930s. But over the ensuing decades, their fame dwindled as they became just yet another Texas legend.
1: Okay.
0: They were this healthy and rather unique mix of train robbing, Wild West desperados, but also bank robbing, bigger than life gangsters.
1: Oh, really?
0: Yeah. They robbed banks and trains from Texas to Canada and back again.
1: That's a long way.
0: Yeah. And the film, The Newton Boys, that I've just been made aware of, apparently sensationalizes the exploits of these outlaw brothers. Mm-hmm. So there's the big brother, Jess, middle brothers, Willis and Doc, and baby brother, Joe.
1: Okay.
0: Willis Newton in the movie was played by Matthew McConaughey.
1: Oh.
0: Fun fact, both men were born in Uvalde, Texas.
1: Really?
0: Yeah.
1: That's curious.
0: Right? Ethan Hawke played big brother Jess Newton.
1: Wait, Ethan Hawke was in this?
0: Yes. And get this, Vincent D'Onofrio played the other middle brother, Wiley, a.k.a. Doc Newton.
1: I love him.
0: And lastly, you had Skeet Ulrich.
1: No, stop it.
0: Baby brother Joe Newton.
1: Wait, the late 90s of this just washed over
0: totally.
1: Me. Skeet Ulrich.
0: Yes.
1: Now, there's a name I haven't heard in a dog's age.
0: And Juliana Margulies plays the love interest.
1: What?
0: Yes. And the film was directed by Texas filmmaker Richard Linklater.
1: Oh, no way.
0: Co-wrote the script with a pair of authors who had penned the definitive book on these Texas outlaw gangsters.
1: I've never heard of this.
0: Me neither. Now, despite the stellar cast.
1: And it's got Skeet Ulrich in it. How do we skip that?
0: How big was the hole that this fell through?
1: Gee whiz,
0: now,
1: I don't know.
0: Despite the stellar cast, the lauded filmmaker, expert source material, the film is this forgotten movie of the 90s. You can ask a lot of people and they've never heard of it.
1: We have to have a screening.
0: Of course. Yeah. Now, film critic Roger Ebert, he gave the film 2 stars.
1: That was out of
0: 4. So it's a 50% passing grade in a lot of states.
1: Yeah, C's get degrees.
0: In his review, he wrote that, quote, the film chronicles their criminal career in a low-key, meandering way. We're hanging out with them more than we're being told a story. There are a lot of conversations about the profession of bank robbery, which, as a topic for conversation, is not a whole lot more interesting than double-entry bookkeeping.
1: Did bank robbers hang out and talk about bank robbing?
0: In this movie, yes.
1: In that movie, yes.
0: But this wasn't enough of a low-key diss, the whole double-entry bookkeeping. Roger Ebert also wrote that Linklater, quote, just doesn't seem as interested in the Newton boys. Sure, they were great bank robbers, but their very success may help explain why their legend hasn't placed as high on the charts as Dillinger, Babyface Nelson, or Pretty Boy Floyd. They were efficient professionals, and the movie sits there on the screen like a biopic of a traveling salesman who cracks safes instead of prospects.
1: Huh.
0: So, yeah, there you go. Another diss. Yeah, just get a couple in there.
1: You know, but Roger Ebert was a gem.
0: Oh, I loved Roger Ebert.
1: I miss him.
0: Oh, my God, yes. 2 thumbs up for Roger Ebert.
1: Yes.
0: Now, I promise not to repeat the storytelling mistakes of Richard Linklater, apparently, because the Newton Gang are far more than traveling salesmen or boring double-entry bookkeepers. They are crime legends, from what I learned.
1: Really?
0: In the years between 1919, just after the end of World War I, and 1924, just 5 years before the stock market crash,
1: yeah. It
0: obviously kicks off the Great Depression, the Newton Gang robbed somewhere between 90 and 200 banks. There's very differing accounts.
1: that's a broad swing in 90 and 200.
0: Yeah, somewhere in there. I think it's closer to 200. They also...
1: Let's say it's 400.
0: No, it's close to 200.
1: Why not?
0: They also robbed...
1: No, who's watching?
0: That's good point. Admiral Eihart can't see us.
1: He can't do anything about it.
0: Now, they also robbed at least 6 trains, because like I said, train robbers. Now, including the largest train robbery in U.S. history, possibly in world history.
1: What?
0: I didn't check all the numbers on that. But if you want to stack them up against the other legends of outlaw life, the brothers stole more money than Butch Cassidy and the Sundance Kid, the Dalton Boys, as well as Frank and the Jesse James Gang, put together.
1: Put together.
0: Yes. And I know you'll like this part. They never killed anyone.
1: I love that.
0: In fact, they were known for being polite bank robbers.
1: Oh, I really love it.
0: Which might also explain why they're not remembered with the likes of John Dillinger, sure. Babyface Nelson, and Pretty Boy Floyd.
1: Yeah.
0: Who'd soon follow in their outlaw ways just a few years later.
1: Right.
0: Anyway, Big Brother Willis Newton, he put it like this, quote, "We never killed anybody. We never wanted to. All we wanted was the money. Robbing banks and trains was our way of getting it. That was our business."
1: Okay.
0: Right? Straightforward.
1: Very, very straightforward.
0: So what's the story of the Newton brothers and their outlaw gang?
1: Great what question, is the story? Elizabeth. Let's ask Matthew McConaughey.
0: As Willis Newton put it, quote, "Nobody ever give me anything but hell in my life, and I never done anything I was ashamed of doing either." Love that spirit.
1: Right?
0: At one point late in life, in 1975, at age 86, Willis said that, quote, "We were just like doctors and lawyers and everybody else. It was our business to do that. We never killed anybody and we never wanted to. All we wanted was the money to make money."
1: Okay.
0: Now, why did the Newton brothers decide robbery was their profession?
1: Right.
0: Another great question,
1: Elizabeth.
0: I have no idea. You have to understand that Texas in the turn of the century was a hard place for a lot of people.
1: Yeah, sure.
0: Their family attempted to scratch out an existence in that unforgiving Texas earth. The Newton family were known as cyclone farmers.
1: Yeah.
0: Which is this term for people who moved around from place to place, always looking for a good place to turn the earth and try to scratch out a living.
1: Right.
0: Now, the parents, Jim and Janetta Pecos Anderson Newton.
1: Pecos?
0: Right, love that name.
1: So good.
0: If you're named after a river, I mean, come on.
1: Yeah.
0: Now, they were productive in one area, making babies. Despite their poverty, they had 11 children.
1: Oh, goodness.
0: There was Ivy, Bud, Henry, Dolly, Jess, Willis, Wiley, a.k.a. Doc, Bill, Tull, Isla, and the baby of the family, Joe.
1: Yeah, well, people had those whole litters of kids at
0: totally.
1: The time. Yeah.
0: I feel like Goodwill Hunting, just naming off, what was your name to all your brothers and sisters? Now, although he was younger than Jess, Willis Newton was the leader of the Newton gang. Born in 1889 in Uvalde, Texas, Willis was the one who led his brothers into temptation. He was a smart kid, and consequently, he had his reasons to go into a life of crime. More on that in a second. But first, let's back up to him being the genius of this litter of kids.
1: Yeah.
0: As he explained in an interview toward the end of his life, Willis Newton said, quote, "My mother's over in Cottonwood when she met my school teacher, and I'd quit, and she asked her why. My mother said, well, his clothes got so bad, he was ashamed to go. But she said, he's the smartest pupil I've ever had in my school. And if you give him education, there's no telling what he'll make out of himself. And if you don't give him an education, then no telling what he'll do."
1: Well,
0: right? I can still relate to this guy. So the story goes, back around the turn of the last century, the Newton brothers had this reputation in Cottonwood for being a bit rough and tumble. Uh-huh. As the children of dirt farmers and kids who wore hand-me-down clothes to school and were skinny from being undernourished, they soon took it upon themselves to steal whatever they desired and their parents could not provide.
1: Yeah.
0: They'd break into stores at night and they'd steal what they coveted or they were ashamed not to have. And they did this often enough that word starts getting around Uvalde and Cottonwood that them Newton boys is trouble. As the Texans historians tell it, quote, "Before long, if something went missing anywhere within 100 miles of Uvalde, it was quickly presumed to have been the fault of the Newton boys."
1: Oh, no.
0: Yeah. So despite their early taste for walking the outlaw path, if you ask Willis, the Newton boys didn't graduate to bank robberies and train robberies. They were kind of pushed into it. Hmm. At least he was. And the other brothers just kind of followed his lead. According to legend, brother Wiley, a.k.a. Doc, went out one night and he stole this load of cotton. And it was like on a loading dock of like a cotton processor.
1: So it's just that's a curious thing to go steal.
0: Totally, but worth a lot back then.
1: Sure, but like
0: in cotton country,
1: they don't have warehouses that the family.
0: No, so he turned around and he sold it to another different cotton gin operation.
1: Okay.
0: He's like, "I got a bunch of loose cotton for you." And they bought it, right? So, yeah. Of course, that first cotton gin operator, they go to the cops who then track down the stolen cotton.
1: Sure.
0: And they heard that it was one of the Newton boys who'd sold the fleeced cotton. So
1: no pun intended.
0: Right? Thought you liked that. Since the cops couldn't find Doc Newton and they could only locate his brother Willis, they decided that's good enough, to hell with it. They arrested him for the crime. We got one of the Newton boys.
1: Yeah, close enough for government work.
0: Case goes to trial. Willis gets tried before a jury of his peers. He's found guilty, sentenced to a year at hard labor at the Texas State Prison.
1: Ouch.
0: The year was 1909. Willis was 19 years old, on his way to being 20. A few months later, the law catches up to his brother, Doc Newton, because he's still doing trouble,
1: yeah.
0: Charged for a different crime. The law then throws him into the same state prison with his brother. locked up together, the brothers start scheming. How do we get free? There's two of us. We can work together. I trust you. You trust me. So they did. They managed to escape the state prison. Likely while they were like out like clearing brush or the like. Basically, imagine like a scene from like Cool Hand Luke. Or no, as you might prefer, Elizabeth, since it's one of your favorites. Imagine the beginning of Oh Brother, Where Art Thou?
1: That is one of the best movies ever
0: right?
1: made, yes.
0: So that's basically what they do. They're like chain gang running through the fields. Now, out on the lam, on the run from the law, their taste of freedom doesn't last long. The two Newton boys are caught and returned to state prison with an added 5-year sentence.
1: See, that's the thing that gets you. You don't want to be locked up anymore, but they'll find you and make it worse.
0: After their recapture and after spending many years behind bars, the governor of Texas at the time, this guy, O.B. Colquitt, he pardons the two brothers and they're released. So, still angry about his wrongful arrest and hardened by his time inside, Willis vows to make the law pay for their crimes against him.
1: Yeah, okay.
0: He decides he'll become the exact sort of outlaw that the judge and the jury and the law said he was.
1: Right.
0: So, 1914, same year he's released from prison, Willis Newton and a friend of his, they hop on this train on New Year's Eve, December 31st, right? The train was not too far from Uvalde when they hopped on. The locomotive gets near this place called Klein, Texas. The pair of now newly minted outlaws, they rob all of the passengers on the train. Then they hop back off at a place called Spofford, Texas, down in Kinney County.
1: Uh-huh.
0: For their debut as outlaw train robbers, the pair made off with $4,700 in loot, which doesn't sound like much now, but in 2026 dollars, that'd be about $151,313.
1: Dang.
0: Not a bad first score for a couple of 19-year-olds.
1: Well, and, you know, what a New Year's Eve for the rest of those folks.
0: High living.
1: Right?
0: So after that first taste of success, Willis Newton gets hooked, and soon enough, he's dragging his brothers into the outlaw life. Okay, now that we got this one rolled in, Elizabeth, let's take a little break.
1: Okay.
0: Listen to some ads, chill out, think about Matthew McConaughey, and when we get back, the Newton Gang will take shape and get into bank robbing.
1: Nice.
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0: And we're back.
1: Hey,
0: Elizabeth.
1: We're back.
0: You ready to hop on a fiery steed, yank down a bandana over your dust-covered face and go rob some banks in Texas?
1: Let's go hop on a steel horse and show them the business end of a pointed finger.
0: Good. Yeah, I like that. Now, before we mosey in and stick up the place, I wanted to give you just a little more insight into the Newton boys and their criminal ways.
1: Mm-hmm.
0: Born, as I told you, the children are dirt farmers, ashamed of their poverty and the deprivations, wrongfully imprisoned. You might be able to see why they chose a life of crime.
1: Well, their teacher predicted it.
0: Totally. But if you hear from them, it's a little bit different. In November of 1980, the last surviving member of the Newton Gang, the baby of the family, Joe Newton, went on The Tonight Show with Johnny Carson.
1: Wait, stop.
0: Yes.
1: What?
0: And he reminisces about...
1: being a bank robber,
0: yes.
1: Not for something he'd done subsequently.
0: No, just for being a bank robber.
1: Okay.
0: And he goes and he talks about his brothers in his lawless ways. And he's like, you know, at the end of his life. He was 79 years old at the time and nearing, as I said, the end of his days.
1: Yeah, he'd had a hard 79.
0: Oh, yeah. And he had little reason to hold back. And so he had Johnny in the audience in stitches as he recounts his life as an outlaw, desperado, bank robbing gangster. Now, as Johnny Carson...
1: This is when late night TV was at its
0: awesome,
1: peak.
0: Awesome, right?
1: Yeah.
0: So Johnny Carson said in the setup, quote... It says in 4 years, you robbed 80 banks. And Joe Newton happily confesses, yeah, we robbed a lot of them. So the crowd laughs at his candor. Johnny follows up by saying, now, you live pretty well, I suppose, when you were. Joe Newton jumps in. He replies, oh, yeah. We stayed in the best hotels, eat at the best cafes, and drove the best cars available in them days. Now, this piques Johnny's curiosity because, you know, he likes cars. He's like, yeah. And a lot of women, like a lot of women. And so Joe Newton was still also one of Johnny's pastimes. So Joe Newton explained, well, there's always a way if you got a good car, a pocket full of money, and you're a young man. Because now he's not a young man.
1: Right.
0: Anyway, Johnny and the audience laugh. Joe Newton continues his thought. Yeah, that'll make you popular there.
1: So, Ed McMahon's all, hey-o.
0: Oh, my God. Ed McMahon is chortling through most of this.
1: I can only imagine.
0: So since it's 1980 and not the 1920s, and bank robbery is not something that the network NBC wants to excuse or inspire any modern to copycats, sure. Johnny Carson is quick to say, let me ask you something. Looking back on this, if you had to do it all over again, you wouldn't recommend this as a... And Joe Newton, once again, quick to hop in. He interrupts him and says, no, we was crazy for doing it. And looking back and seeing then... But we was young then. So it's like a half step back.
1: Sure, yeah.
0: So Johnny and the audience laugh again. Joe Newton, hearing he's got them all on his side, he says, someone said, why didn't you invest that money in something that would have made money? And I said, who wants a better job than what we already got? That's what we thought then. I mean, if we needed money, all we need to do was go out and rob another bank. And Johnny's like kind of losing it, but he's still amused. Sure. And he wants to give viewers at home another reminder why youngins shouldn't follow the Newton gang's path, no matter how good it sounds. And then Johnny says to Joe, but you wouldn't recommend that people, and Joe gets the point of his question. He replies, no, I wouldn't recommend that. It would be crazy to do that. So now just a few years earlier in this filmed interview, not on The Tonight Show, leader of the gang, Willis Newton, he explained his gang's reasoning and their like raison d'etre. As Willis put it, quote, when I first began to think of robbing banks, I never thought of hurting anybody. And I knowed that all them bankers was rich and they didn't care about hurting. They didn't care about hurting us poor farmers. So why should I care about hurting them?
1: Punching up. There it is.
0: And Willis later finished that same thought by adding that, why shouldn't I steal from them? It's just one thief stealing from another. You can hear like the Revenuers era of like the 1930s is going to be coming around soon.
1: Yeah.
0: But you know, with the Dust Bowl era, it hit Texas and Oklahoma in that area first. They were already basically in the Great Depression in the 20s. Anyway, hard to argue with a simple folksy dust down home Dust Bowl logic. Anyway, after Willis Newton and his friend had that initial success with the train robbery, Willis crossed the Red River. He heads on up to Oklahoma to join up with a real outlaw gang.
1: Uh-huh.
0: They become bank robbers, and so with his new crew, Willis robs his first bank in a town called Boswell, Oklahoma. The score was another hefty take, Elizabeth. They walked away with about $10,000, which again doesn't sound like very much.
1: But
0: in 2026 dollars, that'd be $318,000.
1: Wow, that's handy.
0: Good score.
1: Yeah.
0: That's more than what's in the drawer.
1: Yeah.
0: Now, he bounces around the Texas-Oklahoma area for the next 2 years. And remember, keep in mind, Oklahoma is recently a new state. Like in 1912, it becomes a state. It used to be Indian territory. So people are used to having outlaws run through it.
1: Right.
0: So that's what they're thinking. And Willis Newton was arrested. He gets arrested in 1917 doing a bank job.
1: Uh-huh.
0: And this starts a run of bad luck for him. He's arrested again in Texas, and he gets sent back to the state prison. At this point, in 1917, 1918, four out of the five Newton brothers are locked up in various prisons in the state of Texas.
1: Oh, no.
0: Yeah, there's Wiley, a.k.a. Doc, as well as Jess and Joe, all of them behind bars, along with Willis. But get this, his luck flipped right back around because the next year, 1918, Willis is given a second pardon by a Texas governor.
1: Oh, I love it.
0: So a man named William P. Hobby, with that second pardon, he's released from the state prison and goes off to, you know, re-engage with his life. Once he's free, Willis goes right back to crime. And he's like, I ain't done.
1: What else is he going to do?
0: Yeah, I mean, exactly. He didn't never get that education. Uh-uh. So he joins up with a new gang of ne'er-do-wells, and they start committing a series of nighttime robberies of local stores in places like Denison and Abilene and Walder and even in Dallas, Texas, right? Uh-huh. Around that same time, Doc Newton, his brother, escapes from prison. He hightails it over the border up to Oklahoma, where his brother Willis and Joe are now holed up and pulling jobs of their own. Soon enough, by the turn of 1920, Jess Newton gets released from prison. So he rejoins his brothers in Oklahoma, and Willis convinces them all that they should start their own gang. He's like, I've been bumping around with all these numbskulls, and we could do this
1: right
0: and proper.
1: They got enough of them.
0: So once the Newton brothers are all reunited, they form their own outlaw gang. They decide to bring in one outsider to round out their crew. When Willis is working with the other crew, breaking into stores, pulling bank jobs and whatnot, he learned about how to use nitroglycerin to blow a bank vault.
1: Uh-huh.
0: So he tells his brothers that they need to get their own nitro man, right? So they bring in a man he knows, this demolitions expert named Brent/John Glasscock.
1: Okay.
0: So you see his name is John Glasscock and Brent
1: right.
0: Glasscock. So we'll be going with both
1: sure.
0: names. Anyway, it's a curious name for a demolitions expert. Now that we have their nitroglycerin guy, the Newton gang gets to work robbing banks like true pros. Mm-hmm. Starting in 1920, they rob banks in Texas, Oklahoma. They even manage their way up to Iowa. At one point, they steal roughly $500,000 in Victory and Liberty bonds from the war years.
1: Yeah.
0: Only problem for them, they didn't know, is the war is over and the bonds have been registered, which makes them essentially worthless to cash in.
1: Yeah.
0: So they got all this worthless paper. They're like, we need to stick to coin and actual cash.
1: Exactly.
0: Newton gang, undaunted. They keep robbing banks. They keep bouncing around the country, never staying in any place too long. They're basically now cyclone bank robbers.
1: Yeah.
0: From November 21 to December of 1922, in roughly 1 year's time, the Newton gang hits banks in Texas, Oklahoma, Colorado, Indiana, Missouri, even on up into Canada.
1: Busy boys.
0: Oh, right. Their specialty is a tactic that would soon be made famous by Pretty Boy Floyd, Babyface Nelson, John Dillinger, which is they buy extra fast cars. They're really particular fans of Studebakers and this one model called the Big Six or the Special Six.
1: Okay.
0: As you might imagine, the Big Six had a big six-cylinder engine.
1: Right.
0: You see, in 1918 and 1919, Studebaker produced this convertible car with a 354 cubic inch straight six engine.
1: Good God.
0: It was extremely popular with folks who like to go fast.
1: Yeah.
0: So bank robbers, rum runners, that sort, right?
1: Right.
0: The Big Six could get up to 80 miles per hour, or for folks across the pond, 130 kilometers per hour. Meanwhile, the cops, they were still pretty much rocking Ford Model Ts.
1: Yeah.
0: So that old tin Lizzie wasn't nearly as fast enough to keep up with the Studebaker.
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1: Putting the wraps on the weekends, coming up on midnight to take us there. 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

0: 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Well, I hope your weekend was rocking. We're getting back to work on this Monday, Doc Reno. It's the Red Eye Rock Lounge.
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0: the Bob and Tom Show in the Morning, 101.5 IBAFM. Man, we're off and rocking on this Monday on the third shift.
1: Hey, crew fans, welcome back. No more time off allowed for you. Oh, thank you.
0: It's one day, dude. One day. Come on. Back on the JOB. Here's ZZ.

FM. We're regular people, like you, but with more buttons to push. What's this one do? Guaranteed human.

0: 101.5 IBAFM with Madison's Classic Rock. All right, let's get to So Stupid You Can't Make It Up here on this Monday morning. A woman in West Virginia facing charges after she chased down and fired multiple shots at a driver who hit a chicken outside of her house. Number one complaint I have in my neighborhood, man, people drive too fast. Look out for the chickens.
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A strong man overseas believes he's become the first person ever to pull a car with his, you know, that thing in the middle. It gets worse. He pulled a car with his, you know what, while he was on fire. At the same time. I think I'd rather be on fire.

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1: But I always love listening to the Red Eye Rock Lounge. Hoping you're having a rocking night, man. Keep it rocking, dude.

0: The home of the Bob and Tom Show in the Morning, 101.5 IBA FM. Lunatic Fringe, Tom Cochran, Red Ryder, rocking out the third shift. It's the Red Eye Rock Lounge. Doc Reno here. I'm surprised this isn't even higher. There's a report out. 1 in 8 U.S. kids have a parent who has faced criminal charges in the past. 1 in 8. I'm surprised it's not more.
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101.5 IBAFM. Hear about David Gilmour, Pink Floyd. His guitar up at auction destroyed the record for the most money raised at an auction. The previous record, Kurt Cobain, Nirvana, a guitar sold at auction for $6 million, right? A black Strat from David Gilmour at Pink Floyd just sold for $14.55 million.

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We have a saying in the radio business, the best radio ideas were stolen. So if you have a baseball team, steal this. The Durham Bulls minor league baseball team hosted 9 weddings and 9 innings at the ballpark the other day. I love that.

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0: 101.5 IBAFM with Madison's Classic Rock. Hey, this band is back. They're going on tour, Smashing Pumpkins. You asked me for the Pumpkins tonight, so let's do it.
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1: Hey, it's time for the part of the program we like to call So Stupid You Can't Make It Up, But True. And this happened in Washington State. Man was trying to elude police after he climbed into a chimney that was smoking from something burning below, and he got stuck. He had to be removed, smelled like smoke, and he got arrested. Of all places to try to hide.
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101.5 IBAFM with Madison's Classic Rock. Hope the weekend was good. We're back to work on this Monday. Doc Reno, it's the Red Eye Rock Lounge as we go back-to-back LA rock and roll. And we go from Van Halen to the Doors.

0: 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Hey, if you're on the market for a new job and a really good paying job, there's a thread on Reddit right now that has workers sharing the easiest jobs they've ever had that paid some serious money. Some jobs include like overnight IT workers, corporate travel agents, cruise ship lecturers, and things like that. These people are making ridiculous money. This is a thread that's on Reddit right now. 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

The home of the Bob and Tom Show in the Morning, 101.5 IBA FM. If you're single and you're looking to mingle and you want to start going out on some dates, we've got some numbers for you coming up.

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2: We'll move forward here. I'll stall for a few minutes. We're hooking up with comedian Derek Stroop. Fine young man. He's got a Netflix special floating around in the ether called Nostalgic, and we'll be talking to Derek in a matter of moments. Right now, I want to Christy Lee had a story about, what was it, bamboo-based toilet paper.
3: It's not necessarily eco-friendly
2: because of the way it's made. It turns out, apparently, it's not as eco-friendly as advertised. Are there big chunks of bamboo in it?
3: No, Tom. That would hurt.
4: Do you remember Big Bamboo? Cheech and Chong?
3: Huh?
4: An album?
2: Oh, that's the one that had the gigantic rolling papers?
4: Yeah, it looked like zigzag paper or something.
3: Yep.
2: Yeah.
4: We all smoked dope then, huh?
3: Those were the days, weren't they?
4: That was bad dope, too, we were smoking.
2: Now, Mr. Oske is here with us. And once again, congratulations on your successful year in college.
3: Yes.
2: Very good.
5: I still have three more years.
3: Three more to go?
5: What's your major?
2: Hey, good for you, though.
6: You're going to be a sophomore.
2: Do you have a particular method of consuming cannabis products?
5: Do you primarily smoke or edibles? I like to do it all. I like to take an edible and then smoke a joint, so then by the time the joint's done, the edibles kicked in.
3: That's
6: good.
3: That's interesting.
7: All bases covered.
2: And then what do you do in the ensuing hours? Do you?
4: Yeah.
5: I go out and speed run my lawn, see how quick I can go.
4: By the way, I might have some advice. Jeff, you need to get in the program.
8: Okay? When you and I go fishing fairly often, have you ever just been baked out of your mind and I didn't know it?
5: No.
8: Okay.
5: I never drive.
7: He doesn't travel.
8: Oh, true.
5: I only do it at home. No, I've never been high wall fishing.
2: Do you tell people that when you're stoned, or is it obvious?
5: I don't think it's obvious, but I don't have to deal with me, so I don't know.
8: I can tell but it's because when you and I are together, you usually have driven somewhere, but when you haven't, Greg Warren's special taping.
5: I was obliterated for that.
8: I could tell.
5: I was on edibles and okay. a suppository.
2: I believe we can get back to the action here. I think we have Derek joining us. There we go.
9: Hey, what's going on?
8: Hey, Derek.
2: Derek, good to see you, sir. Derek Stroop has joined us. How are things going for you on tour, sir?
9: It's going great, man. Having a lot of fun, you know, riding a little momentum from the Netflix special. I appreciate y'all having me on.
2: Yeah, you're looking good. That's a handsome shirt.
8: It looks like one of those flipping jigs.
9: Fly fish.
8: These
9: are flies. Yeah. Fishing jig. I don't even know if I've seen a polo like that, but I like that.
8: Yeah.
9: I like a fishing jig, like a crappie polo. I like that, Josh.
2: Because it's kind of, you can't see this, but it looks like you're wearing a giant black bow tie on a polo shirt. See, am I right?
3: Yes, it does.
8: Yeah, it's cool.
2: It's got a black collar.
9: It's because I'm to the... Yeah, right, you are. I'm a to the top guy.
8: Yeah, buttoned all the way to the top.
2: Okay. Derek Stroop has joined us. Are you an avid fisherman?
9: Yeah, I love to fish. I mean, I don't do it as much. I live in New York City now, so I don't get to do it as much as I'd like. But yeah, I do. I do enjoy fishing for sure.
2: Yeah, and I just read somewhere that you can eat the fish. I don't know about the East River or the Harlem River, but I think you can eat the fish out of the Hudson. Is that correct?
7: They did say.
9: Don't know if that's the part of the internet I'm going to believe.
7: It's for you.
9: Yeah. Somebody else is going to have to figure that out.
2: I'm trying.
9: I'll tell you. I'm going to need some real promo out of you guys if I'm eating fish out of the Hudson. I can tell you that times have gotten tough, my man.
2: Yeah. Now, am I correct in saying you have a new kid?
9: Yeah, I do. We got an 8-month-old.
8: Wonderful.
9: Yeah. Super exciting. Oh, Seth Stroop is in the world.
3: Seth. Oh, I love that name.
2: Little guy.
9: Yeah, it's great. It's great. He's already, I mean, he's a big boy. We got the same metabolism out of the gate.
2: Now, you look like you're a little smaller than you were when we last saw you. Is that the truth?
9: Yeah, well, you know, it's just because I got a little sunburned. And you know, the old the old math, the, you know, fat plus tan equals muscle. So I'm looking. This is just fat that's been turned a little brown, so it looks better.
0: I see.
9: A week ago, I was the same size you remembered me as.
2: I see. Derek Stroop is our guest. His Netflix special is called Nostalgic. Are you flying everywhere? Are you driving a lot? You live in New York. Do you even have a car?
9: No, I don't. I don't have a car. I fly everywhere. Yeah, and I haven't, you know, you probably forgot, but I haven't drove in 16 years.
2: Oh, that's right. You told me that.
9: Yeah. I got a couple of DUIs 16 years ago, and I haven't drove since. I'm a pedestrian for life, my man. And that's just, I chose that. Some people get confused. I just went ahead. They got so mad at me. I go, you can keep the license. I'm going to be tough to catch on foot out here.
2: Living in New York then is the right place to be, I guess.
9: I mean, with Uber and Lyft now, I mean, when I lived in Denver for a decade, I didn't have a car there either, and I lived downtown. It's really, I don't run into any problems. Now, if I still lived in Alabama, you're going to have a pretty reliable cousin to pull this off, because there is no Uber or Lyft. So, but in the big city, I can get away with it.
3: Yeah.
2: Do you ever get in a car just to drive again, like in a parking lot, just to remember what it's
9: like? Yeah. If my wife rents a car, I'll do some pretty. I'm a little outlaw, buddy. I might drive to the Chili's. You know, just ride a little Lightning, get the adrenaline going. Just so you don't forget, you know, I'll parallel park every once in a while. Yeah, I like to hop in the driver's seat.
2: Now I have a question because obviously you're a pickup truck kind of guy. Is there a service? There may be one. I don't know. I'm just asking. Is there like a Lyft or an Uber, but it's all pickup trucks?
9: No. That would be wild. I would love to see that, though.
2: Yeah,
9: that would. I would really. No. I think that's a hilarious thought. The closest I get to that is as soon as the Uber driver hears my voice, he puts on a Blake Shelton song as quick as he can. and it just doesn't matter. I mean, every time. There's no way they do this for everybody. I mean, I'd like to ask some of my black friends, like, when you get in the car, is it like Akon immediately? Because that's what I get. As soon as I sit down, they're like, no, we're going to play some Boot Scootin' Boogie. I know what you want. And I'm a little bit more of an AC/DC guy, but I ride with it.
2: That's so true, though. God.
3: I've never had an Uber driver change the channel for me. They always listen to what they want to listen to.
9: Yeah. When you sound like this, and I'm telling you, and I've had some drivers where I've been like, you don't like this music. And they're like, oh, yes, I do. Yes, I do. And I'm like, no, you, there's no way. You're just accommodating me, which I appreciate, but don't lie to me. I mean, this is 107.9, you know, the Tobacco. There's no way you listen to this.
2: Yeah, I always think it's really cool to go to a concert and you see someone that you are absolutely certain would never like this kind of music.
3: Yeah.
9: That happens. Just seeing like a super straight laced dude just doing the worm at 311 concert or something. that definitely exists. Yeah. I mean, I'm kind of like that. I've loved rap music my whole life. I mean, I grew up out in Harvest, Alabama. I love old outlaw country and I love some rap music. So I'm sure people have looked over to a vehicle that I've been interesting. he's got on a trophy dig polo and he's moonwalking. So
2: we are speaking with comedian Derek Stroop. Where'd you go to high school?
9: I went to Sparkman High School. Sparkman High School in Harvest, Alabama. We were the Sparkman Senators. Very intimidating mascot.
2: Oh, yeah. Did you have like a guy on the sideline dressed up like an old white dude?
9: Yeah. You're 100%. He looks similar to you.
2: Still pissed at slavery. Still pissed at slavery's over, that guy.
9: Yeah, like an old suit and like a cane, and the other team would be like, they're going to pass the bill. Watch out. It was embarrassing. It really was.
2: Embarrassing. Now, do you, so you say you're mostly an AC/DC guy when it comes to listening to music?
9: Yeah, I mean, I love classic. I love classic rock. So, I mean, I always tell people, man, I grew up with a dad that had a detached garage, and that's where classic rock lives, out there in a little bit of cigarette smoke. You know, he's standing around the boat trying to figure out how to catch some fish. So a lot of classic rock in the detached garage. So AC/DC, ZZ Top, I love all of that stuff.
2: Yeah. Speaking of smoke, do you have any habits that might be considered bad? I don't know. Do you dip? Do you have smoke cigarettes? Are you a fan of the cannabis products?
9: I'm an edibles guy. I'm an edibles guy. I don't try to fall asleep at night. I try to really exit the chat. You know what I mean? I'm trying to disappear out there. And I don't dabble in it. I really lean into it. You know what I mean? It's the end of the day. I'm sure there's somebody watching right now. You know, I talk about it in my special. They're like, oh, I take 20, 30 milligrams. And when I get out that leaf blower, that patio is in trouble. And me, I take about 80 milligrams. I'm out on my patio going, I am the leaf blower. You know? different.
2: Derek Stroop is our guest. Do you drink alcohol anymore?
9: No, I haven't drank in about 5 years. And I always tell people, you know, I wasn't an alcoholic. I was a driver, which is a little different. So there's no relapsing for me, and I don't get weird around alcohol because it's really a disease and a root for those people. My thing was just a personal choice where it was just better for me to, you know, stick to the gummies.
2: How about cigarettes?
9: No more cigarettes. Last time I was on the show, I talked about bringing them back, and that's a big bit in my special. But I'm not a cigarettes guy. I've been trying to lose some weight. You know, been trying to.
2: Oh, pick up smoking. That'll help.
9: Yeah, that'll definitely do it.
2: Well, you're looking great. Are you home?
9: No, I'm in Nashville right now, which me and my wife were actually moving to Nashville. So I guess I'm kind of home. We just closed on a house yesterday. So we'll be moving. Yeah. We'll be moving to Nashville here in the next few weeks. So we're in town just, you know, tying up some loose ends. Thank y'all. Thank you so much.
2: Well, that's good. That's good news for Uber and Lyft.
9: No, in Nashville for sure.
2: You're going to be the man. Can you spell, before I let you go, you have another minute here?
9: Yeah, of course.
2: Can you specify, I take Ubers all the time, but I never noticed, can you specify the music on, you can specify talking or not talking or?
3: I don't know.
9: Yeah, I think that you can do, I mean, I'm not smart enough to get that deep into the app. I mean, I think you can say no talking or talking. And sometimes I like to talk. Sometimes I don't talk. Sometimes, you know, there's a lot of comedians that don't tell drivers that they're comedians. Some days I'll tell them before they ask. I mean, I don't care. I'll go, I'll do stand up. How are you doing today? And it just depends on. Just depends on how I'm feeling. Some days I don't want to talk. Some days I do. So I don't do any of the restrictions. And I'll also fill out the driver. Living in New York City, there is no conversation. If you tried to talk to the driver, they'd pull over and try to get you out of the car immediately.
2: All the more reason to move to Nashville. Derek, what a great pleasure, Derek. Thanks for taking the time. Hope to see you in the studio when you're floating through town at some point. And I do mean, yeah, man, I do I'll mean
9: definitely,
2: Floyd.
9: Definitely come holler at y'all, man. I love y'all. Thanks for having me.
5: You're right. We'll go fishing if you want, if you're in town for a little bit.
9: I would love that.
5: Cool.
2: All right. And then we'll have Oskay supply you with the gummies.
3: Yeah.
2: Thanks, Derek.
9: Thank y'all, man. Have a good one.
5: You too, man. See you, buddy.
2: What a delight. He should do voiceover stuff.
5: He's incredibly castable.
0: Did you catch that he said that the senator was old like you?
3: Yeah. Did you catch that?
0: Oh, okay.
4: You kind of remind me.
0: You kind of went right over that.
2: Oh, I was trying to move on to my part about the guy trying to deny slavery was over.
4: John, you tried to get yourself to shut up.
2: It's amazing.
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8: You asked for it, you got it. More Bob and Tom. This is Bob and Tom Extra.
5: Let's see if we got the satellite working here, and we do. Oh, look at this new hairdo. There she is. It's the lovely Allie Breen in purple.
18: Is there a new hairdo? Yeah.
5: There's kind of a weird light. It looks like you're an avatar.
18: That's so funny. I got like this ring light to bring with me, and yeah, it only is showing on this blue hue. I think it broke in my bag.
5: Now, are you in Europe? London?
18: No, I'm in D.C. I actually had a show at this place called The Ned last night, and I'm leaving today.
5: Oh, you're heading to London today, is that right?
18: No, I don't go to London till the 23rd.
5: Oh, well, she's such a traveler, I never know. Allie Breen is a comedian, a world traveler, and she is also the host of the show we call Sexy Time. And we try to help your love troubles. We have a lot of experience in this room.
19: Oh, yes.
18: Oh, yeah. Nothing but
5: trouble. And we'll see how we do. Allie, let's get right to the letters. What have you got for us?
18: Dear Allie, I just started going to the gym and biking because it's nice weather, and my girlfriend is acting like that is suspicious. I invite her to go with me, but she says I'm only doing that because I know she's not going to want to go. Am I dating a crazy person?
5: Yes. Get out now. Yes.
19: The answer, unfortunately, really is yes.
5: She's not the one for you.
19: You do not need that for the rest of your life.
20: No.
18: Yeah. Also, if she went with him, I don't even know what would change. He's still...
5: The size of her ass.
19: That often...
18: is the cause of...
5: I'm just saying. Diet and exercise wouldn't help you there, Heffy.
19: Yeah, this isn't for you.
20: Why are you assuming she's a Heffy?
5: Well, just so I can tell. It's her prose.
19: If she's unreasonable, and that, yeah, she'd be unreasonable ordering from a menu. I think.
5: Okay. You can reach Allie Breen, Allibreen, at your favorite social media platform. And just ask us your love troubles, for example, this one. What have you got, Allie?
18: Dear Allie, my boyfriend's roommate just went through a breakup, and he's been hanging out with us a lot for moral support. I'm starting to feel like there's kind of a connection between me and him, and I don't know how to ask if he feels the same. Do I need to wait and see if he brings it up? I really think he might be a better match for me. What do I do here?
5: Okay, wait a minute. Go slow here. Someone walk me through this.
20: Her boyfriend.
5: Right.
20: His friend just went through a breakup, and he's been hanging out with the two of them a lot.
5: Oh, so she's more attracted to her boyfriend's buddy.
20: Yeah. Yes.
18: Yep. Exactly. And thinks that he feels the same, but doesn't know how to put out the feelers.
20: You'll have to move to another state, and you won't have a friend anymore. But
21: just have sex with them. See what happens.
22: Yeah. If it clicks before you ruin a relationship.
19: Right.
22: Yeah.
19: This is a bummer.
21: Yeah. Just cheap.
18: Yeah.
22: I mean, she's. I had this happen where my lady ended up with my best friend, and they've been married for 35 years.
19: See, that's
22: and
19: the
22: have
19: thing.
22: Two kids.
19: It's like the it was
20: and
19: like
20: are
19: the,
20: you still friends with them both?
22: Oh God, no! I hate them.
19: Right, but it was like the right thing for them to do.
22: Yeah,
19: right.
22: Yeah.
18: Right. Like it actually, I knew a couple that happened to too in L.A. It was a comic and an agent, and the agent was cheating on her with her best friend.
19: Boy, I thought he was only supposed to take 10%.
5: Yeah. Oh my helmet!
18: Insult to injury.
19: Man, the answer is you got to break up with the guy you're with. You've already found somebody you think might be better,
20: right.
19: Which means there are probably other guys out there.
5: So if you break up with him and you go to the other guy and he doesn't like I want to have anything to do with you.
19: Then you move on completely.
20: You have to find somebody else.
5: Then you got to go to the guy in the first letter, because he's going to be single, right?
20: Because he dumped
5: Chuckles.
18: Right. Yeah, that's what we should start Chuckles. Doing is mashing up the people from all of the letters.
19: Oh, that's a great idea.
18: Well, that'd be the worst dating site ever.
5: That would not be a bad premise for a Hallmark movie.
18: I don't know if it's Hallmark, but
5: or a porno,
20: Lifetime,
5: yeah, some radio show where they hook up people and be kind of fun. Let's just move on. Sorry, Allie Breen is our guest. We have sexy time, more letters from you to help you with your problems. What have we got, Allie?
18: Dear Allie, my boyfriend just found out that I used to hook up with one of my best friends, and now he won't let me hang out with him anymore. We had hooked up in college, and I'm now 37, but he says whenever he sees me, he's probably thinking about the times that we hooked up. I told him he's nuts. We've been friends forever, and the hookup phase was only for like a year. We've been friends with no tension forever. He said that's one-sided. What do I do about this?
19: You got to break up with this guy.
20: Yeah. Man.
19: Jeez.
22: Why is everyone so insecure?
20: I don't know.
5: All I know is we got a three-way now with letter number one, number two, and number three.
19: Yeah, leave him. You got to get rid of that idiot. I mean, I just have no patience for that kind of insecurity.
20: Yeah.
18: Yeah, it's so unattractive too. I don't know why
20: she would want to be with that guy. Yeah.
18: Exactly. It's right.
19: Yeah.
5: Okay.
19: Yep, move on.
5: This is one of the rare times we've just got nailed every one of these. Mm-hmm. Wow. We're gonna get the Nobel Prize.
20: We're gonna be called the Breakup Show soon.
5: Okay, Allie, what do you got?
20: Time.
18: Dear Allie, I've been talking to a guy on Twitter for a month, and he asked me out to dinner on Saturday. Then he asked if I could pick him up because his car is at the shop.
5: Fake.
18: I was kind of put off, like I'm a mom picking up her kid for soccer. Isn't that weird? Why wouldn't he take an Uber like a functional adult?
5: We had that survey. Do you remember the stat on this?
20: What?
18: No.
5: 3% of men would be willing to do that.
20: Allow a woman to drive on the first date. Yeah. That's right.
5: And
20: right.
5: Didn't you do the math on this, Jeff? Mm-hmm. Wasn't that the percent of guys with DUIs?
19: Yeah.
5: Yes.
19: That worked out perfectly.
5: Yeah, that's weird.
20: But
5: something's
20: she's
5: going
20: right.
5: on.
20: You could take an Uber.
5: Yeah.
18: Right.
5: This guy's
18: either... Like, she offered, that's one thing. But yeah, for him to ask her on a date and then be like, and also, can you come get me? It's a huge
20: red flag.
5: Unless he doesn't drive. Remember we had the guy, our comedian guest yesterday, doesn't drive at all.
20: Yeah, but you would say that, and our comedian guest, Derek, Ubered everywhere.
5: Yeah.
20: So...
18: Yeah.
19: Why don't you just tell him, hey, no, go ahead and Uber to the place.
20: I'll meet you there.
19: You don't need to ride us.
5: Why don't you ask Captain Success why he doesn't have a car or drive?
0: And my wallet's being fixed.
22: Yeah. Maybe he wanted to save money for the dinner.
5: Yeah, maybe he's blind. I don't know.
20: Oh, jeez. You think that would come out before...
5: I don't know.
19: That would explain why his car is in the shop. Right.
20: You think he'd wait to tell somebody you're blind until the first date?
5: Yeah, I ran into a pole right outside the dealership. Nobody said you had to be... Okay. Well, another problem solved. Allie Breen can be reached once again. Alli. Breen. Allie is a fine stand-up comedian. Let's get to our next letter. What do you got?
18: Dear Allie, I just moved in with my girlfriend, and she just started going back to church. That's fine for her, but she wants me to go with her, and I'd rather stay home and play video games. She says that's immature, but I'm a grown-ass man, and I know this is going to become a fight. What advice do you have for me?
21: You are a grown-ass man.
22: Playing video games on Sunday morning.
18: Exactly.
20: Well, you don't want to go to church.
5: Now, we just had a conversation, Allie, before you joined us. Miss Hooker said there's a video game where you pretend you're mowing the lawn.
21: Yeah.
5: Is there, there probably is, I'm just asking, is there a semi-religious game?
19: There are very religious games, actually.
5: That...
19: Biblical-based games.
5: Take you through stories in the Bible or something?
19: Yes. Those have been around since... I was young.
5: Does it make like that sound, do sound at the crucifixion?
19: I never got that far in the game.
20: Oh, my gosh.
5: No, this guy.
18: Wow.
5: It sounds kind of frivolous to be. If she's exploring her soul, and this guy's playing Pac-Man. I don't know. Maybe they're not meant for each other.
2: Like, you don't make somebody go to church.
20: No, yeah, you don't.
19: That never works.
20: No. Never. Nope.
19: Yeah.
20: I mean, just continue to go to church, and then someday he may wake up and go, yeah, I think I'll try that. I'll go with you.
19: But yeah, but this is him writing us.
20: Oh, that's so, right. Write and play his video games. I just say, okay, go ahead.
18: Yeah.
20: I know a lot of friends who go to church by themselves, and their husband doesn't go.
2: Yeah.
19: Sure.
20: A lot. Yeah.
5: Yeah, I think we need to get like a quid pro quo here, maybe in this case a quim pro quo, in which if he doesn't go to church, he gets no action.
20: Oh, yeah, that's always a good idea.
19: A little Lysistrata action.
18: Yeah. That's probably what it'll come. I think that's what he's worried about, probably, is some ending like that.
20: Sex as a weapon? What is wrong with you?
5: Nothing. I'm just saying it might work.
19: Why don't you just go? You could go to church and just take a Game Boy.
18: Honestly.
5: Another problem solved. Can you put those on mute?
19: Can you imagine if it?
20: Yes.
19: You see the preacher, and then it cuts to the everybody sitting there, and one guy just has those VR guys.
20: Yes.
19: Like punching in the air. Yeah.
5: Yeah, ever on Sundays you walk by the TV and there's some service on, and there's one guy that looks like he just came from the weight room. You ever seen this guy?
20: Mm-mm.
5: He wears clothes a little too small, looks very hip. Oh, yeah. Has the Madonna headset on, and he's walking around flailing his arms. That guy,
19: the body is a temple.
5: Yeah, but there's all kinds of different services out there. I wonder if there is one where the guy's got a controller and there's a screen behind him and he's doing the video game for the congregation.
20: I don't know, but I heard one of the most unbelievable stories this week. They broke a horse at church the other day. A wild horse.
18: Oh my God. Like
5: that's the cowboy. That's real common. There's hundreds of cowboy churches.
20: This isn't a cowboy church. It's right by my house. It's like
5: there are cowboy churches all over the country, and they do they're sort of traditional Christian churches for the most part.
20: Yeah, that's
5: and they do.
20: You've heard of this?
5: Yeah, they're called cowboy churches. Seriously,
20: this is not.
5: There are hundreds of them.
20: Okay, but this is a traditional Christian church that had
19: maybe
20: a
19: they
20: special
19: traveled.
20: Guest.
19: Yeah, see, there
20: that,
19: you go. It's
20: that
19: yeah.
20: Why not? Did the house or the horse?
19: Boy, that's got to be.
20: Well,
19: that's not easy.
3: Inside the church?
20: No. Yes.
3: I mean, are you inside the church?
20: Yes.
3: Wait, what?
19: Their point must have been that
20: the horse was inside the church.
19: Somewhat miraculous because
18: they get it inside. Wow.
20: Yes.
19: It takes months to break a horse.
20: That's what I thought.
5: Not if this is the same guy that got the guy in the wheelchair to tap dance.
19: Well, you sure hope that that kind of stuff isn't going on anymore, but yeah.
5: No, but the cowboy churches are a real thing.
19: Right, but I mean the scams.
20: I could see that in Montana or something, but I don't know.
5: They're all over the place.
20: I'd never heard of that before. I was shocked.
18: No, I haven't either. And I've ridden my whole life. That's
20: pretty
18: amazing.
20: Yeah, you're a horse person. Yeah, exactly.
18: You don't go to a pasture to break your horse. That's insane.
19: No.
18: Yeah,
5: you go to a pasture, not a pastor.
19: Hello. Very good, Tom. They misread.
5: These write themselves. Let's try to get a good one next time, Tom.
19: No, that was good.
3: That was great.
5: We're speaking to Allie Breen, comedian. We have time for one more letter. Allie Breen, what have you got?
18: Dear Allie, I was cleaning out my boyfriend's car and I found a receipt for jewelry, earrings, and a necklace that I never received. Ooh. My birthday already passed. No holiday is coming up. Do I wait to bring it up or do I bring it up right now? This is going to drive me crazy.
5: The best way to set a car on fire is to take a gallon of gas. And
20: maybe it was for his mom.
5: No way.
18: Yeah, Mother's Day just had. That could be.
20: Yeah.
19: I think you can ask. I think you can just go, hey, by the way, this has just been bothering me. I'm not accusing you of anything, but I would like to know. I found this jewelry receipt. Just see what he says.
2: Yeah.
5: It's for a pierced
18: ring from his face.
3: If he goes,
5: does your mom pierce any body parts below the waist?
20: And if he goes, what?
19: Right. Oh, no, I bought my mother something. Well, it says here, it's a
5: CR.
19: It says nipple rings.
5: Oh, a better, joke, yeah.
20: Pat has a comment.
5: Yes, Pat.
3: Well, if she asks him what's the receipt for, and he goes, humana, humana, humana, humana.
18: Yes, exactly.
19: Kind of a giveaway.
18: Her reaction is everything.
5: Well, thank you, Allie. You look great, Allie. You've got the healthy glow now that you've got your new boyfriend. You look terrific.
18: Oh, thank you so much.
19: You look well shagged.
5: look
3: so happy.
4: Does that shirt say something? Are we just seeing the top of the letters?
18: Oh, yeah. It just says pink. It's like an old Victorian Secret.
3: Oh, okay. Oh, it looks dirty.
18: Yeah. Nothing exciting.
3: It's a four-letter word. Look, I was thinking something else.
19: Oh, I thought you meant
2: her clothes.
19: Like not letter,
3: her letters.
4: And Allie does not do chores. You know that. Hey, Allie, we'll see you. Thank you.
19: Bye, Allie.
18: Bye. Bye, guys.
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0: If you missed something yesterday, maybe you'll hear it now. This is Bob and Tom Extra.
1: Doing great. Everybody's doing such great work around here lately.
2: Oh, yeah.
1: Congratulations to all of you for being so wonderful at what you do. And well, I happen to notice in the green room two important things.
3: Oh.
1: Bringing me a lot of joy today, of course.
2: Yes, sir.
1: My new stirring sticks.
2: I love them. I just took a couple to hold.
3: Exactly.

0: They're great.
1: The Bob and Tom logoed stirring sticks, and these are really stirring paddles.
2: Yes, they are.
1: They're about, I'd say, I don't know, 6 inches in length with a sort of a... Just under
2: six. I thought that was 12 inches.
1: I see. I told you everyone's doing great work here. And a little round paddle thing at the end.
2: Yeah.
1: And our logo. Oh, these are wonderful. But also, I noticed. I looked out the window there, and I saw Miss Hooker is here. She appears to be firing up a grill.
0: Mm-hmm. Oh, that's always good.
1: I believe it's going to be the hot dog testing morning.
2: Hot dog day.
1: We're going to try real hot dogs versus. The, what do they call it? Miracle meat? What's the
2: Impossible burger.
1: Whatever.
2: Oh, yeah. Apparently Beyond the not dogs?
3: No, I think
2: what
3: it's
2: is it?
3: Miracle meat.
0: Plant-based.
2: Plant-based.
1: Okay. That's coming up.
0: All right.
1: So I'll be very curious. And I, believe it or not, last night for dinner, hot dog.
2: No way.
1: Yes way.
3: So did
2: Made
3: you wrap
2: him
3: it?
2: At home?
3: You wrap it in a paper towel?
1: I'm not really telling the full truth here. I had a delicious salmon cooked in the air cooker thingy.
3: What?
0: Air fryer.
2: In the air fryer.
1: Air fryer, thank you.
0: That's a delicious way to prepare it.
1: And then my daughter.
3: I believe that's the wind cooker, Tom.
1: Is the wind
3: ahead.
1: Cooker. And then one of my daughters didn't eat her hot dog because she didn't want any salmon. So I ate the hot dog.
0: All right.
1: Again, it was delightful.
3: Whoa. You better go.
2: So when
3: run,
2: you cook a hot dog for your daughter, how do you make it?
3: 30, 40 miles.
1: I did not cook these. Kelly made them yesterday.
2: Oh, okay. You didn't put it in the microwave in the bun like Jeff Hoskins?
1: No, I didn't. I didn't even know we were having anything besides salmon, but no, they were. It was a delicious hot dog. I'm glad she didn't eat it.
2: Okay.
1: I really enjoyed it.
3: So when dinner time occurs at the Griswold house, everybody just eats whatever they want. There's not one set menu for everybody?
1: Sometimes.
3: So some can have hot dogs, some can have salmon.
1: Typically we have the same thing, but if Hart tends to have cereal, like I did when I was a kid, if she doesn't like the main course.
3: Uh-huh.
1: Last night was didn't count.
0: Ah.
1: An unusual evening, a lot of things going on.
3: So. Aren't you a little excited that she's following in dad's
2: footsteps?
3: Just like
2: you.
1: Yes, I am.
3: I bet so. I don't blame you.
1: I used to eat, I can't even eat them anymore. I used to eat Rice Krispies.
3: Why can't you eat Rice Krispies?
1: I ate too many. It's like a song you've heard too many times.
0: Taste aversion.
1: Yeah. So, is that what that's called?
0: Yes.
1: Well, that's good. I like that word. Hmm. Do you know what I'm saying? That like a certain music you hear and you go, God, this is such a great song. I wish I hadn't burned it out.
2: So does she eat Rice Krispies? Is that what she
1: no,
2: eats?
1: No, she eats, what does she typically eat? I've just lost my train of thought.
3: Cap'n Crunch?
1: No, something ghastly. That I can't stand.
0: Huh.
1: But in any event, we can move on from
0: there. It's not CTC, is it? Cinnamon Toast Crunch.
1: Oh, that is good. Oh, that's delightful.
0: Mm-hmm.
1: I had Cinnamon Toast Crunch French toast at a restaurant. My God, it was just like if they'd gotten the essence of the essence of pleasure and put sugar on it.
2: Aren't they doing Cinnamon Toast Crunch dipped cones at Dairy Queen right now?
0: Is that right?
1: Are you kidding me? And we're sitting here?
2: I believe I saw that, right?
0: See, I'm going plain vanilla with that then.
2: With a dip coat? With
0: with Cinnamon Toast Crunch.
1: I will be a Dairy Queen for sure tonight. I will absolutely see if they have that.
0: Okay. Excellent.
3: I think that's a good call.
1: This is why I got to spend more time at the drive-thru menu. I just get nervous because the people behind me are in a hurry.
3: I find that surprising. Because in my world, my Tom Griswold, the people behind you, it's a privilege for them to be
1: not at all. Not at all. I'm sorry. Where were we? Pat, you going to favor us with a tune here?
4: Sure. It's what I do.
1: Okay.
3: A tune. He's got a tune, Tom. Yeah.
4: How about you request something? Watch how quick I'll be. I just boom, whatever you want. You have a text to four songs.
1: Oh, you have a text? You texted me? Okay, I'm sorry.
0: Did you guys like Tommy Tune?
3: He could dance, let me tell you.
1: Oh, the guy was like, he was like 6'8". And it was
0: my grandma was a big fan of him.
3: Oh, yeah.
2: Did he have a show? His own show? Wasn't he
1: on Broadway? Broadway with Twiggy or something.
3: NBC Tuesday nights at 8. Tune hour.
0: I'm going to see Tommy Tune. Grandma, I don't know who that is.
1: He was like a singer, right? No, he was a dancer, right?
2: Singer, dancer, whatever.
3: He was a triple threat.
1: I'll tell you what, Pat, I was... mentioning there's a local issue with construction.
4: Yeah.
1: They have essentially shut down one of the freeways near here off and on for the last 3.5 years.
0: Doing hard work. It's going to be great when it's done.
2: Yeah.
1: Yeah, 3.5 years.
0: They told us it would be 4.
1: It'll end up being 5.
3: It's the sound of progress, buddy.
1: Yeah, okay, great.
2: Why are you so negative?
1: Because they're doing it all at the same time. Right now they've closed down two of the main north-south roads that are right next to each other at the same time.
0: No one
1: talks to each other. They're putting all kinds of stores out of business.
3: Well, I mean, sure, we won't live to see it, but the people after.
0: It's weeding out the weak.
3: Yes.
1: Yeah, there we go.
4: Some of us are pissed off and mad about this, and we're protesting it in the form of song. This is a Barry McGuire tribute. Here we go.

0: again, dead end. Oh, you gotta believe we're on the eve of construction.
1: Oh, thank you very much, Pat.
0: Thank you. Oh, thank you.
1: Be careful out there. Watch out for those folks. They are working hard. Mm-hmm. But it does remind me of a story we had a couple days ago about some idiot in Wisconsin.
2: He drove his truck into wet concrete.
1: There was a road closed sign. This guy gets out of the truck and moves the sign, drives into freshly poured concrete on an interstate ramp in Milwaukee County.
2: Over his wheels. Like, it's up to the truck bed.
1: Yeah, I hope the city made him pay to have redone.
3: That was on NBC News a couple nights ago when that happened.
4: Just a dope.
3: Almost covering his wheels.
2: Yeah. Yeah.
1: And not even Car Shield will cover repairs due to your idiocy. They have that in the commercial going, we do not cover morons.
3: That's a new level of stupid, right?
1: Oh, God. Yes. We had a guy that moved a barrier that went into a river because he didn't believe that the bridge was out.
4: Yeah.
1: Especially at night. You got to be really dumb to, what do you mean the road's closed? This road isn't closed. I've been down this 100 times. Well, sir, they took the bridge out yesterday.
2: Ooh.
1: Okay. Now.
4: When they close roads, they put up big signs, Rusty, like this one.
1: Hey! You know what? My favorite sign is the one that there are a couple of them around here that show you your speed.
2: Yes.
1: You're driving down and it has the speed limit than
4: it's a nation of rats, my friend.
2: Flashes your speed.
1: I like that.
4: I hate it. Tattletales.
1: Preventing you from speeding through a neighborhood where there are little kids playing.
3: They make you a rat, a snitch.
4: Yeah, everybody's a snitch. Yes. Even road signs now.
3: Right.
5: You're going 46 and a 35.
3: Well, you need a ticket.
4: Mind your own business sign.
3: I'm going to come back and get that sign. Son of a bitch.
1: It'd be funny that pretty soon they'll have AI and it'll be... You've only got one functioning headlight, you loser.
4: Have you ever beat the sign? Where it's, you're going so fast, it just goes to slow down. Or it like flashes zeros.
3: I have not seen that. See, now, that's a challenge.
4: Where I've done it, and I'm not proud of it, but where I've done it was on highways where it says like construction in 2 miles. And then they put those up 2 miles away from the construction to start so that you are aware of your speed.
2: Right.
4: And I'm still going to 75.
2: Wow. Does it seem like there are a rash of people driving without proper lights on their car? It seems like every morning when I come to work. Today it was this gentleman had no taillights. None. You couldn't see him until you were right up on him.
4: Oh, wow.
1: But then, when we drive into work, it's kind of loser central. I see more headlight guys.
2: Right? It's like crazy.
1: Have you seen this new technique where people they're putting a... sort of a smoky plastic over their license plate.
2: Mm-hmm.
4: How's that legal?
3: I keep seeing it. You can buy those at,
1: And is that so they don't get ticketed by the automatic?
3: No. It's strictly a... Yeah, it is. I'm trying to think a lot.
1: Yeah, so if I'm a cop, I pull them over and say, okay, nice try. Here's your ticket.
2: I don't think it's legal, is it?
1: Well, I've seen three of them in the last week.
4: Wow. Mm.
3: I tell you what I'm surprised by is that there are some states... in the United States that don't have to have front license plates.
4: Yeah.
3: I think that's going to change.
4: It's real weird when you grow up in one of those states with the front and back, and then you move to one that doesn't need it.
1: It's weird when you live in a place that doesn't have it, then you buy a car and they've already got the holes in the bottom.
4: Sure.
1: You have to pay $50 to have them filled in. I know that from a friend.
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1: Wherever you go, whatever you do, always be a good sport. Christy.
2: In Japan's biggest bank heist ever, two masked men seized cash worth over $5.4 million Saturday as it was unloaded from an armored car sitting outside of, I'm going to have to spell this for you, the Fukutoku Bank Branch. The Fukutoku Bank Branch. He beeped me.
3: No. It's Fukuto, I believe.
4: It's F-U-K.
3: Yeah.
4: Wait a minute. Fukutoku. That's the Fukutoku.
3: Thank you.
4: Listen to me.
3: All right.
4: Get a pencil.
3: F-U-K.
4: Right. Write this down, Einstein.
1: Okay.
4: F-U-K.
3: Got that.
4: U-T-O.
3: U-T-O.
4: K-U. That would be Fukutoku. Now, I understand the police are taking every precaution against another heist, and they're staking out the Fukutoku sister branch.
3: I'm sorry. You can't do that.
4: I am trying to pronounce this. If you would just give me a break.
3: I'm sorry.
1: For a written transcript of today's show, send $2 to Merkle Press.
4: The Japanese have named this city, I am sorry.
2: It's a bank.
3: You cannot.
4: Well, police are staking out the Fukutoku sister branch, which is known as... And the horse you rode in on, Bank and Trust.
3: Morning, Bob and Tom Show.
5: Hello, this is Honorable Bob and Tom Show.
3: Yes. Honorable now, yes.
5: Yes, calling from the Fukuto Bank. Calling to say bank robbers on a big spree.
3: Are they?
4: Really?
5: Yeah, they robbed some other banks, too.
3: Oh, they
4: what,
3: did.
4: What other banks did they rob?
5: They robbed the Shove It Up Your Bank. Had a hot tip that this afternoon they may be robbing the Eat and Die Bank. Possibly tomorrow to go yourself.
3: Really?
5: Mm-hmm.
3: Quite the spree, huh?
5: Yeah, we're very worried about it.
4: So the correct pronunciation is
5: foo.
2: Foo.
5: No pho.
1: See, yeah. If you start off with pho, you are.
2: That's
1: you
2: an are, O. You That's are. A long O. It should be.
5: Foo.
2: Foo. Oh.
5: How many times have I tell you not to say that?
2: It just slipped
3: Christy,
2: out.
3: Stop, Christy. Go get drink some coffee.
1: Howdy now.
2: It's Fukutoku.
3: Hello.
4: Yeah, who's this?
6: Hi.
4: Is this Marty, the boss?
6: Hey, you know, last night I had a terrible dream.
4: What happened?
6: I dreamt that Tom Griswold went up to a very, very tall building and was going to jump out and commit suicide. It was terrible.
3: What happened?
6: He couldn't get the window open.
1: I think we've all had that dream. Hello! From the O'Reilly Auto Parts Studios, it's... The Bob and Tom Show.
7: Tom.
1: Chrissy Lee at the news desk.
2: Hello.
1: Jeff Oskey in for Josh Arnold.
8: Howdy.
1: Howdy do. There's Ace Cosby.
9: Hello.
1: Pat Godwin still on the disabled list with that rotator cuff.
8: Oh.
1: I'm Chick McGee. Hello, Tom.
8: Hello, Chick McGee.
1: I understand you saw Pat yesterday. Is that correct?
8: Seen him a couple times this week.
1: All right.
8: So, recovering from... shoulder surgery.
1: Yeah.
8: And it's kind of a long road there coming.
2: Steak and lunch?
8: Actually, dinner.
2: Oh, nice.
8: And for Pat and his son a couple times.
10: Oh, how many lobster tails took that include?
1: Yeah. You bringing it over, you buying it. And I know Jimmy likes Red Lobster.
8: I did not go to Red Lobster, but I took him some food.
1: If you can find one.
8: His right arm is all... in a sling, and he's in a lot of pain. So he'll be back probably next week. He can't even strum his guitar. So that's kind of hard for him. So good luck, Pat. Now, today, Josh is having a colonoscopy.
1: Yeah.
2: Mm-hmm.
1: We should be there live to support him, Tom. That's all there is to it.
8: Boy, I don't want to. No, thank you.
2: And he's doing it twilight. He's going to be kind of awake for it.
8: Really?
2: Yeah.
1: I think that's the way to do it.
2: No, thanks.
1: You get a nice drowsy. All right. Yeah.
8: While being stimulated in the rectal area?
1: Well, if you find it stimulating, that's between you and your God, my friend. But
10: you can't make jokes if you're all the way under.
1: Yeah.
8: Okay. Well,
1: he can't give us a full report tomorrow unless he's all the way half under.
8: Yeah. I know. I prefer not being there, frankly. I think that the professionals that are working there would much rather not have us hovering around. Yeah. No joking.
1: Is it because it involves... It's the booty.
8: No, but it's very important to get this...
1: Weird you out?
8: This is a very important procedure to have done. And I just don't think we need to have a bunch of jokesters running around. Now, you will recall when Bob had his vasectomy.
1: Yep.
2: Oh, you were there.
8: We were there.
2: Mm-hmm.
8: A move I kind of regret.
10: In the room?
8: Oh, yeah.
1: Oh yeah. Don't you know that? Yeah. Tom and I were both in there.
2: I think there's a picture of that maybe on
8: really?
2: The Aura frame.
8: Have you ever, Jeffrey, have you ever seen one of those pictures of, is it at the sea anemone where?
1: I think it's like a jellyfish, like a small jellyfish.
8: There's something you're on the, they have on the National Geographic Channel where there's this thing the size of a softball and it suddenly shrinks the size of a marble. That's pretty much what was observed while Bob was getting the vasectomy. You know, as soon as the doctor goes, you're going to feel a small prick. And I said to the doctor, so are you, doc. Very funny.
1: Very funny.
8: Yeah,
2: you broadcast live.
8: I don't know what we were thinking.
10: Wow.
8: I don't think we should bother Josh. I would urge you to talk to a medical professional about the importance of things like Cologuard and the particular test that Josh is having done. Very important.
2: Very.
8: In the world of keeping yourself good and healthy. So
1: have your butt checked.
8: Yes, the colonoscopy, the prostate exam, fellas.
1: All of it.
8: Ladies, if you've got a prostate, you better go to another doctor.
1: Ladies,
2: there are plenty of other things ladies can have checked.
8: Yeah, absolutely. Yes. Don't get me wrong.
1: Your parents got some explaining to do.
8: Yeah. Again, medical professionals, don't get your information off the internet.
1: Tom told me I should.
8: Influencer does not equal physician.
2: No.
10: And if you can't afford a colonoscopy, there are tons of videos online of how to give yourself one.
2: Oh, really?
10: And you can do that online, DIY. Save yourself $1,000.
1: I might try this.
8: Do you remember the guy? Gosh, I wonder if I could find the guy that gave himself a vasectomy. Remember this story?
2: No.
1: He gave himself a vasectomy.
8: He was a doctor, physician.
10: In the office.
8: Well, I assume it was in a surgical theater.
2: If he was a doctor, okay, that makes more sense.
8: But still, first of all, you got to be really limber.
2: Yeah.
8: Although I know most of us men have had good access to that area.
2: I was
8: going to
2: say, you can reach down there pretty
8: well. Yeah, but you can't, I mean, to get to
2: the... Well, I'm sure he sat in front of a mirror.
8: Yeah, but to get to the underside. Yeah, but if you're in front of a mirror, everything's backwards. And it's like developing, doing enlargements back in the days of non-digital photography. That's probably not a good analogy.
1: No, it's not.
8: Most.
1: Not even close.
8: You know, when you go right, it goes left. You don't know what I'm talking about.
2: Yeah.
8: Okay, of course you do. We have a lot to get to today.
2: I have a girlfriend that was telling me her husband's a doctor, and they were hanging a picture in their house recently. And he's not real handy. I mean, you know, a lot of men aren't. That's okay. But she was standing there, and he'd go, hammer, nail. She goes, I'm not your nurse. What are you doing?
10: That's awesome.
8: Well, good for him. That sounds like a fun afternoon.
2: Yeah. How was your weekend?
8: Great. I was... The pleasures of a power washer cannot be overstated. I was outside all weekend doing stuff at the house. So
1: cut into any banisters or etch any concrete while you're out there.
8: No.
1: A few little slips of the wand.
8: Yeah, you got to be careful. Those things they cut right through toes. But I had quality shoes on.
1: Oh yeah,
8: that was one of the many tasks I did. But I also discovered I have muscles I wasn't aware of. Apparently.
1: Well, some muscles.
8: Because all movements seem to be restricted by pain. It was a great weekend.
2: Well, good.
8: I had a lot of fun. Went to see Willie.
2: I did too.
8: You were there?
2: Yep, I was there.
8: Okay, yeah. He did great.
2: I did not see you.
1: You know what? I bet he saw you first and dodged.
2: I got there late. No, he didn't see me because the people I was with said they saw you and You had already gone in. It was great.
0: We actually have a letter.
1: Go, baby, go.
0: This comes to us from Marshall. He writes, I went and saw Willie G Saturday night. He killed it. I spotted Tom wandering around inside briefly before he bolted up to the balcony. Apparently, he couldn't be around us common folk. First of all, you mean we common folk, but that's not the point. Marshall said, great show. Can't wait to see Willie again. Well, thanks for going. It was fun.
2: Yeah, it was good. Yeah,
0: I went up to the balcony, so I didn't bother anybody. But he did great.
2: You wouldn't have bothered anybody just sitting on the floor. There were plenty of seats by me.
0: Would have been distracting.
1: you think the same thing. I can't mow my yard unless, I get out in the yard, I draw a crowd every time.
10: Oh, yeah?
1: Oh, yeah. Picture here, look this way, blah, blah, blah. Yeah.
0: I talked with a bunch of very nice
1: people. It's exhausting.
0: I think we'll get some photos of Willie. He was opening as part of a special cancer benefit thing. So very good, very good. Now, coming up today, we have in sports.
1: Game 3 tonight at Madison Square Garden, Knicks and the Spurs. Of course, Knicks own a 2-0 lead in that one. And President Trump will attend the game tonight at Madison Square Garden.
2: That won't cause any problems.
1: It's already canceled a watch party set for outside. They're not going to do that.
2: Man.
1: But yeah, they've got their eye on everything.
0: Telling fans to be there 2 hours before game time. And we have a list of current prices for secondary market tickets. You'll be rather stunned.
2: It's New York. Nothing surprises me.
1: The price of a new car.
2: What?
10: What?
0: Oh, yeah. Easily. Courtside would be a new house. So we'll get to that stuff all coming up.
1: Something else.
0: Yeah. And elsewhere, what's going on in the world of news over there?
2: A lot of things are going on in the world of news. What do you think foreigners think as American stuff?
1: Foreigners, huh?
2: Yeah. Hmm.
10: Cowboy hats. And okay. Guns.
2: Well.
1: And country music.
2: No, we'll talk about it.
1: Hot dogs?
2: I guess I should have said brands that are American. That would have been a better analogy.
10: Wrangler.
0: But a lot of stuff Wrangler. When it goes overseas has a different name.
1: Levi's.
2: That's true.
0: Made famous, of course, by the conversation in the movie Pulp Fiction.
1: Oh, Royale with cheese. Yeah.
0: And the Royale with cheese. You know what that is, Christy? Have you ever seen Pulp Fiction?
2: I have not. Remember, I'm the only one in the world that hasn't.
0: It's a Burger King reference.
1: It's McDonald's.
0: McDonald's. Is that what it is? McDonald's? Okay, sorry. Is the Big Mac the Royale?
1: No, it's a Quarter Pounder with cheese.
0: Quarter Pounder, okay.
1: Royale with cheese.
0: We'll find out what are other American things.
2: Bourbon's hot right now, and it's literally hot in Philadelphia because it was stolen.
1: Oh.
2: Yeah. And have you ever had or talked to anyone that's had the scalp massage, the Japanese-style scalp massage? These are really popping up everywhere.
1: I used to have one of those things with wires, and you put it on your head. Yeah, those are pretty good.
2: Yeah.
1: You just lower it down on your head, and it scratches your head in a bunch of places.
2: They have these in Chicago.
1: Looks like a big, it looks like a 16-leg spider. You put it on top of your head, and yeah, it scratches
2: you. We used to have one in here. You don't remember that?
1: Where you itch.
2: Oh, man.
1: Well, I would imagine with you,
2: it'd hurt.
1: It'd be a little bit more abrasive.
0: A little direct skin touch.
1: Oscar probably would very much enjoy. Never mind.
0: And something important happened yesterday. Am I getting it right?
1: Important with a capital I.
10: Historic.
0: Yesterday was National VHS Day.
2: Oh, God.
1: I should have known.
0: Ace sent me a text so that I'd be aware of it. Ace, the owner.
10: I saw two stories on National News.
0: Oh, no, yeah. Actually, we have one coming up today.
2: We do have one. A VHS story for Ace.
0: The VHS. I don't know what kind of a comeback it's making, but we'll find out.
1: Thank God. We know about that.
0: But we do have an interesting VHS story in the news. So that's
2: we were watching Seinfeld yesterday. It is funny to see all the VHS tapes. You know, he was at a video store. I mean, it takes you back.
0: Yeah.
2: Yeah.
0: Well, we have that coming up as well as news from a number of realms, including the world of the NFL. A couple of interesting stories going on in the NFL. And ladies, in case you were waiting for this one, Cosmopolitan has weighed in on what to do if your partner's male member is too large. we'll find
2: oh
0: out.
2: Oh boy, I can't wait.
0: What their suggestions are.
10: Talk to some of my exes.
0: Okay.
1: Thank you, Jeff.
0: Right now, Christy, how'd you get to work today?
2: I got to work today in my beautiful Tucson hybrid. Yes, from Hyundai. This is the week that the FIFA World Cup kicks off, and while the world watches, Hyundai has its eyes on the next generation of talent, the future stars who are already turning heads at the age of just 14. Because Next doesn't wait for an invitation. Neither does Hyundai. Hyundai's always moved the future within reach. They did it when they made advanced safety standard on every vehicle and engineered EVs with ultra-fast charging capability. And they're still doing it every day. Because the future isn't some far-off concept. Nope, it's already here. Next starts now. Hyundai, an official partner of FIFA.
0: Oh, thank you very much. Now, we'll be back in action here in just a few minutes. And I also want to urge you to pay close attention because we have a news survey about canceling plans and how to get out of things, which we all want to do.
1: Oh, yeah.
2: Yes.
0: You see that wedding invitation? Oh, boy. What can I possibly come up with to get out of that? We have a whole story about that. We are in the O'Reilly Auto Parts Studios. 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
15: Westbound on the Beltline, there's a stalled vehicle before Highway K. That is on the right shoulder. No issues for eastbound drivers on the Beltline this morning. No delays on the interstate, but there is construction northbound closing the entrance ramp from Highway V until 11. I'm Mike Priest, and that's your latest Total Traffic.
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2: Hi.
1: There's Jeff Oske.
3: Yes.
1: There's Ace Cosby.
4: Howdy.
1: I'm Chick. Hello, Tom.
5: And for those of you that missed it, yesterday was VHS Day.
3: Yeah.
5: Officially. They've got a day for everything now.
2: Yep.
5: In celebration of the VHS, and Ace, I know you have dozens, if not hundreds, of old VHS tapes lying around.
3: You know, my first VCR cost me more than my first car.
5: Wow.
2: Man, I believe that.
5: Hard to believe. You can get one now for, what, $30 at a pawn shop?
2: Yeah.
5: Yesterday,
6: I remember my dad would rent one. Would rent a movie and the VCR, and the VCR looked like it was an old suitcase.
2: Oh, yeah.
1: Oh, yeah.
6: And we would rent the VCR for the night to watch movies.
1: We recorded our senior speeches on a reel-to-reel. It was a VTR, videotape recorder. It wasn't a cassette.
6: Whoa.
1: And you had to line them up.
5: That's going way back.
1: That's going way back.
5: The first CD player they bought in here was a couple thousand bucks. Mm-hmm. And I think it's still back there.
3: Tascam.
5: Yeah, and I can remember when they shifted from vinyl to CDs, and now it's all digitized and put on computers, et cetera, et cetera. There was a time. And I don't know when National CD Day is, but we do have a story. Maybe we should get that out of the way. Yesterday really was VHS Day, and they talked about it a little bit on some of the morning shows on television.
2: South African director Robert DeSantos is releasing the first straight-to-VHS movie in 20 years.
5: Now, for those of you not familiar with that, Chick, do you want to explain what a straight-to-VHS movie was?
1: It just comes out on VHS cassette. It never goes into the theaters or anything.
5: Yeah, they didn't want to spend the money to stick it in theaters.
1: Or the movie bombs so badly at the box office, they're straight to VHS. So.
2: This movie is called This Is How the World Ends, a low-budget sci-fi adventure about a brother who sets out to find his sister at a hedonistic party deep in the desert dubbed the last party on Earth. Mr. DeSantos told Variety it used to be a proper slander if someone said straight to VHS. The whole point of this is to reclaim that and say, look, straight to VHS is actually saying that this is a well-made film made with intention for an audience. He added that it's a deliberate middle finger to the growing encroach of AI. Pre-orders from customers around the world have already surpassed 1,000 copies.
1: Wow.
5: It really shouldn't count unless you can only rent it.
2: Yeah.
1: Do you have a VHS hooked up in your home?
5: No,
1: I don't think so. Yeah,
2: I don't even have a DVD player.
1: I would have to plug it in if I want a DVD.
2: I don't even have one.
1: I have one somewhere.
2: Really?
5: I got some in a box. Yeah, I mean, in honor of VHS Day yesterday, I did see that Blockbuster was waiving all late fees. So if you've still got...
1: Isn't there only one left or something?
5: There might be one left.
2: I thought they turned it into like an Airbnb. And
5: Could be.
1: Oh, you can spend a night in a Blockbuster.
2: Right, remember
1: wow.
2: that?
1: Remember yeah. when he wanted to do that?
2: Oh,
1: nope,
2: yeah.
1: never.
5: Now, there's a...
2: Oh, yeah.
5: What was it? Somebody... I know that there are a number of artists that are doing stuff on cassettes again.
2: Vinyl's still out there.
5: Yeah, vinyl, yeah. That's a...
1: Where's the 8-track tape? My favorite format. Where's that?
5: I don't think...
1: Where's your 8-track tape, Tom?
2: I think you're going to see that one come out.
5: I'm not even sure there's a manufacturer. There is a cassette place, and we had the story that they had a big jump in sales and production when the movie Guardians of the Galaxy came out, because
2: mm-hmm.
5: that has that whole sub thing about the cassette.
2: Yep.
5: And somebody just Taylor Swift or somebody just released one of their albums on cassette, but it's also on whatever, it's on vinyl and it's available streaming, et cetera, et cetera, et cetera. But this guy's allegedly only released this movie on VHS. So
2: good luck.
5: They said it's the first one in some 20 years. well, that isn't a snuff film.
1: Yeah, those are made, still made.
5: I assume
1: you can get them.
5: I assume those are.
1: You're in the know. You can buy a snuff film. What's wrong with you?
6: I'm sure on the dark web you could find one.
2: Oh, I'm sure. Yeah.
1: I had to jump through hoops to get a reel-to-reel audio machine. Not even a video. I had to meet a guy in a parking lot at midnight.
6: In a closed circuit parking lot.
1: Yeah, it was nuts. you got to get... Yeah, here you go.
5: Yeah, I don't think this VHS thing will catch on. As you indicated earlier...
1: You don't think?
5: How many people have a player? Do you have a functioning VHS player,
3: yes.
5: Ace? Okay, so you're the exception.
1: Yeah.
5: We'll see.
3: Special.
5: Time to get to some letters here. If you want to get a hold of us, it's bobandtom@bobandtom.com. Chick?
1: Huh? Is that me?
2: I have a letter.
1: Oh, go, Chrissy.
2: Hi, listen to your show all the time. Well, thank you, Brian. Spelled with a Y.
1: Boo!
2: Oh, Brian.
1: Boo!
2: Last week I heard you talking about donkeys. If you ever have the chance to get to Arizona, you have to go to Oatman. This isn't the first letter we've gotten like this. It's an old mining town. They have wild donkeys roaming all over the place.
1: Oatman.
2: The donkeys walk in and out of all the stores. Store owners give them treats. It's like they just walk up to your car.
5: There are a lot of very disappointed guys that say, I thought we were going to a donkey show. What the?
1: Are you, you impress me. You're in your elitist attitude. You don't say donkey?
5: Why would I say donkey?
1: Well, there's some people that it's not donkey, kind of a U flavor on the O. Yeah.
5: Donkey?
1: Donkey? Yeah.
5: No.
1: Absolutely.
2: Donkey?
1: You fit the profile to say
5: that
1: donkey.
5: That is not fair.
1: Donkey.
5: Donkey.
1: I think it's incredibly accurate. What I think.
2: Thank you, Brian. I'll check out Oatman.
1: Now, Brian with a Oatman, Y, Arizona. What do we know? That guy's he's a fight starter.
5: Is there a distinction there? What is the...
2: What?
5: Is Brian with a Y, does that mean, is that Irish heritage or something?
2: I have no idea.
1: No, it's just, you know, it's like you spell Tom, T-H-A-U-M or something.
5: No one does that.
2: Excuse me?
5: T-H-O-M is very rare.
2: There's the shoe place,
5: Tom McCann. What?
2: My first husband spelled his name that way. T-H-O-M.
1: You don't remember that?
2: M-M.
6: That didn't tip you off?
2: T-H-O-M-M, actually.
1: T-H-O-M-M.
5: And that didn't tip you off? Yeah. If I could repeat what Jeffrey said?
1: Double crazy.
5: That is way too much work. Dear Bob and Tom Show.
1: Yeah.
5: Hope you are well. I realize I have devoted... my weekend to channeling aspects of each one of you. I have a bidet in my primary bathroom. By the way, the term primary bathroom is a tip of the hat to Christy Lee. Because you're a real estate agent on occasion, and you can't use the phrase master bathroom anymore.
2: Right.
5: For some reason. And the bidet, of course, Josh. Josh has an aftermarket bidet at his house, which he'll probably be using later today, post... Yeah. Procedure. He's having a colonoscopy, so that'll help him do a little extra cleanup back there. By the way, writes Michael, the bidet is amazing. Michael, by the way, is writing us from, do you know where this is?
2: Oh. Alpharetta.
1: Alpharetta, Georgia.
5: Yeah, right? Very good. Alpharetta, Georgia. He continues, honoring my hero, Chick McGee, I installed the bidet myself. My home, by the way, Chick, is protected by Simply Safe.
1: Nice. Oh. Well done, sir.
5: To avoid other elements of Chick McGee, I did not go into my attic or fall through the floor ceiling and experiencing the exquisite pain he has often described.
1: So funny.
5: Well, I think he's referencing the fact that you on one occasion.
1: Twice. Fell through the roof.
6: What? Twice?
1: Twice.
5: You were in the attic.
1: It was like years apart, but yeah.
5: You stepped on the drywall rather than the joist.
1: Well, it was more of a stumble. It was more of a, I'm sneaky clumsy, if that means
5: but
1: anything.
5: But your fault, you didn't fall all the way through, did you?
1: No, my testicles broke my fall. So I was bruised all the inner side of my thighs, Jeff.
6: Oh, buddy.
1: It was purple and yellow and blue and man.
5: Now, this is my favorite part. On my birthday each year, I observe it. One day separated from Tom, I channel his energy into an extra long conversation with the hotel clerk as I check into a room. And he says, by the way, Pat Godwin, the hotel has a pool. That's Michael from Alpharetta, Georgia.
1: I think I have a phobia about checking into hotels.
2: Why?
1: I just don't like it. I don't care for it.
2: You give them a fake name?
1: That non-checking in, where you just pick up your key and go, that's my jam. Okay. I don't want to talk to anybody. Give them the phone number.
4: What's your phone number? Well, we might let you stay here, and then again, we might not.
1: Well, all right.
5: That's a little paranoid. And then, by the way, P.S., he says...
1: I think it's a lot paranoid.
5: He says, okay. Jeffrey, I really can't connect with you. I'm not a THC guy.
7: Well, that's all right, buddy.
5: But he finds you hilarious.
7: We can be friends.
5: He says, he says the amazingly hilarious.
7: Oh, well.
5: Jeff Oskey. This guy loves
7: take
5: you.
7: Take that and frame it at home.
5: And he's right. Jeff is amazingly hilarious. You can reach us, Bob and Tom, at bobandtom.com. This gets a little obscure, this next one. Mm-hmm. And in the interest of repeating myself, I'm going to ask Chick to help me here. I forget why were we talking about the so-called keytar.
1: We talk about it a lot. Somebody had a guitar solo, and somebody wanted to know, did anybody have a keytar solo? And I don't know.
5: Yeah, the keytar is when the keyboard player gets up and he straps on this keyboard.
2: Mm-hmm.
5: And it kind of looks like a guitar
2: because it's
5: narrow for the left hand.
2: It was big in the 80s in music videos.
5: I wonder if they make a left-handed keytar.
2: Probably.
5: That would be, boy, that's obscure. It's tough enough getting a lefty guitar, but.
1: Well, they don't make a left-handed keyboard, though, on a piano.
5: Well, wouldn't it be, because the keytar, the keys are on the bottom of that shaft, right?
1: Yeah.
5: What's on the shaft part? Are those keys or is that something else?
1: I think it's just for looks. I want to say chords on the shaft, but I don't think that's right.
5: Yeah, I don't know. Maybe it's designed for both. I don't know. This is a nice letter from Ben in Iowa. Paige McConnell, the keyboard player for Fish, owns James Brown's keytar.
1: Oh, my God.
5: And Fish...
1: We are officially in the weeds, kids.
5: Well, they'll do it. He'll use it to play a cover of Edgar Winter's song Frankenstein.
7: Mm. Oh, that's cool!
5: That's a great song. And we were one of the folks we've seen play a keytar is the great Edgar Winter, terrific musician.
1: He's an albino, right?
5: Yes.
1: Yeah.
5: And his brother was Johnny Winter.
1: Very albino.
2: He was albino too.
1: Yeah, two albinos.
5: That's correct.
1: But they're not twins.
5: No longer with us.
1: What the hell's going on there? Okay. Let's get some pigment in this family.
5: He's got a terrific album, an old one called Edgar Winter White Trash Road Work. Highly recommended. All of his stuff is great. Now, thank you very much for the letter about that. That's kind of cool. Fish does all kinds of interesting stuff where they'll take an artist and do the artist's entire album as part of one of their shows.
2: I've never seen them.
7: Did you know I met my ex-wife at a Fish show?
5: Really?
7: Yeah.
5: How high were you?
7: Oh, high enough that I married her.
2: that day? That
7: yeah, no, now I'm now I hate Fish. But I won't even eat it for dinner.
5: that really isn't fair, is it? What's coming up in sports?
1: Game 3 of the NBA Finals tonight in New York City at Madison Square Garden. The president will attend, and they've canceled the watch party that was going to be outside Market Square Arena. And security has been tightened.
7: Yeah.
1: And we'll see what time the game's supposed to be, 8 o'clock. So we'll see if there's a delay there or anything.
5: And we do have the scalper prices that are happening for the Game 3 at Madison Square Garden. Right now, we get love letters all the time about the Aura Frame. It's a great Father's Day gift. And the Aura Frame, there's one right behind Jeffrey over there. What it is, it's like a little slideshow. You can stuff it full of unlimited photographs and videos. It is just wonderful. It makes a great gift, and you can load it remotely. So you could give one of these to your dad if he lives in a different state, and then you can add photographs whenever you want. So he could get up in the morning, maybe walk into his home office, and, oh, look, there's a picture of his grandkid or whatever it might be. Just a lot of fun. I'm a huge fan of these. When we first started talking about it, I got one. It's at my house. I'm talking about it right now, and I noticed that Jeffrey and Christy immediately look over at the one we have to see who the pictures are. It's really cool. It's better than sending just a photograph on someone's cell phone. They've got a little Post-it stamp-sized photo. No, these are full-size photographs. 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Tell them the Bob and Tom Show sent you. We certainly appreciate that. When we come back, more of your letters and more exciting things in the world of sports. We're in the O'Reilly Auto Parts Studios, and this is the Bob and Tom Show.
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9: Diane from Michigan, a disabled senior citizen trying to get by. Henry from Florida.

0: Yeah.
1: Welcome back to the Bob and Tom Show in the O'Reilly Auto Parts Studios. Christy Lee at the news desk.
0: Hello.
1: You got your hot water there.
0: I have green tea, thank
1: green
0: you.
1: Green tea. There's Jeff Oskey.
2: Hey, man.
1: There's Ace Cosby.
3: Hello.
1: I'm Chick McGee. Pat Godwin's still home with his owie shoulder. And Josh getting the colonoscopy today. We were not set up for that in the studio, or he could have gotten it done here.
2: There might be an aroma. And I'm not sure this room is sterile. By the way, Pat Godwin's Dry Bar special is now out.
4: Oh, yeah.
0: Really?
2: Filmed more than a year ago.
0: So he could sit at home and watch himself all day.
2: Oh, he can watch the old Pat Godwin, the 50 pounds ago Pat Godwin.
0: Oh.
2: Check it out once again, the Dry Bar special. It's all clean material, as they say. So there you go, Patty G.
0: Right,
2: we hope to see him back here next week.
1: Dear Bob and Tom Show, my mom taught me the basics of sewing when I was a kid. I never imagined I'd actually need that skill. I've been saying I'm going to get a sewing machine. That seems very therapeutic to me. Right about now, start sewing things. Making my own clothes, maybe.
0: Yeah?
4: Yeah.
1: No, of course not. I'd just like to have a sewing machine. Anyway, my mom thought I'd need sewing skill eventually, so fast forward to Air Force basic training. I ended up hemming the pants of all 52 recruits in my class.
2: All right.
1: Turns out mom knew what she was doing. It definitely paid off. It was a great idea.
0: Yeah, they should teach that still in home ec for kids, because that's what they did. They taught you how to sew and cook and things you really need.
1: This is for Mark in Nampa, Idaho. Not Tampa, but Nampa. Nancy with an N. Nampa, Idaho. He also says, I got my mom a gold rose from Steven Singer. Great gift idea.
0: Aw.
1: Well, thank you.
2: Dear Bob and Tom Show, this is from Stevens Point, Wisconsin.
1: Oh, yeah. Beautiful country.
2: Andrea writes, I was helping clean my uncle's garage this weekend. I stumbled upon this gem. It's a sorta good condition Frank Zappa poster.
0: Oh, God.
2: It's the famous Phi Zappa Crappa poster.
1: Famous.
2: With Mr. Zappa sitting on a toilet.
0: Uh-huh.
1: It also describes the music he made.
2: Hey.
1: I think I'm accurate on that.
2: Well.
0: I have a letter, but I can't say the person's name.
2: Okay.
0: They've asked. And they watched the show via YouTube. So this was a couple of days ago. We were talking about salesmen leaving porn under the mattress for other salespeople,
2: right? Back in the day,
0: that
2: was kind of the traveling salesman. There was a little code.
0: Mm-hmm.
2: They would leave pornographic magazines between the mattresses.
0: Right. Well, when this person was in the Marines, they were sent to Japan. I think it's Iwakuni, Japan. The Marines in our squadron, who had been there before, told us to find a panel in the ceiling of our barracks room and see what was hidden in there. Sure enough, almost every barrack, every room had a porn stash left by the Marines who came before us.
1: Huh.
0: There you go.
2: Semper Fi.
0: Yeah.
1: That's kind of cool, right? Yeah.
2: Makes sense.
1: Yeah.
2: I guess there's really isn't anything like that anymore, is there?
0: No, because you have it all on your phone now, I guess. So.
1: Like everything else, it's on your phone.
0: Yeah.
2: That's kind of a shame.
1: Remember that? They had the Radio Shack. It made the rounds on social media, Radio Shack ad from like 1986, and everything in the ad is now on your phone, like a video recorder, audio recorder. Yeah.
2: Yesterday, VHS day was celebrating.
1: Still on that, are we?
2: Well, no, I mean, that was one of the things probably, and although it was 76, was VHS, no, it wasn't out yet, was it?
0: 80.
1: I bought 80, one.
2: Was it the heyday late 70s,
0: early 80s?
1: I got one, and I thought it was very early. And it was the only thing you could do was put it on a channel and then pick the time it started. You couldn't go like you can
0: right
1: at the height of their popularity.
2: And Beta.
0: I think ours just played back.
2: There was Betamax and VHS, and I think Beta exited about 83, 84.
0: Beta was what was preferred by the TV stations because that's what we used.
2: The Betamax?
0: Yeah.
1: This thing was a VHS. It was probably $1,300.
4: What?
1: Yeah.
0: Oh, yeah, back then.
1: Back then, yeah.
2: Yeah, I bought a Beta machine and then you joined this club and they would give you these tickets So in each ticket, you'd rent a Beta video.
4: Okay.
2: And I bought a Beta machine, went to the place, got the tickets, and...
1: You were set, right?
2: Yes, and then they stopped renting the Beta things a month later, and... Yeah, that became a doorstop.
0: Boom. Yeah.
2: Had to go buy a VHS.
0: It was a better format, but it didn't take off. I don't know what happened.
2: Well, the urban legend is that the porno industry decided that they were going to go with the VHS format. I don't know if that's true. I think it's because Sony wouldn't license the format. I think that's what happened. Mm. Whereas I think VHS was more universal. Mm. So... I imagine there are thousands and thousands and thousands, if not millions, of VHS players sitting around in garages or somewhere. I don't know.
0: I remember getting our first one. That before-mentioned first husband of mine went out to get laundry detergent and brought home a $1,200 VCR.
2: Well, the cool thing to do is...
4: Good job, Tom.
1: Tom was dealing.
0: Yeah.
2: The cool thing is if you taped anything back in the day, say in the 80s, and you go back and watch it, the best part are the commercials. They're so different.
1: I have a Super Bowl 26 in Minneapolis between the Bills and the Redskins. And it was, I think that was like the last year that it wasn't just overcome with commercials. And it's really odd to watch it. There's a lot of promos for the network, but not that many. There were commercials, but not anything like
0: really
1: today. Yeah.
4: I saw an ad, the old ad the other day for the ancient Chinese secret.
0: Oh, yeah. Calgon.
4: I was like, oh, man, I forgot about that.
0: That was a long-running ad.
2: At one point, that was the longest-running ad in primetime.
0: Yeah.
4: Oh, really?
2: Yeah. Mm-hmm. And it was, I think, may have been perceived as being somewhat racist. It was an Asian woman behind the ancient Chinese. It was a
0: laundry
2: place, and the Chinese secret was Whisk, if I believe. Am I right?
0: I thought it was Calgon.
1: It was Calgon.
2: Oh, I thought it was Whisk.
1: No, definitely Calgon.
2: Isn't Calgon dishwashing detergent?
0: They have all kinds of stuff.
2: Oh, that was the secret.
1: We need more Calgon, ancient Chinese secret.
2: Oh, I see. We have this nice letter. This is kind of a visual. This comes to us from Douglas. He said, always take this road. It's a street sign photograph. It looks like in a rural area. I'll spell it for you, see if you can figure out the way it's pronounced. T-I-L-L-I-C-U-M. Would that be...
1: Tillicum.
2: Oh, Tillicum. Okay.
1: Yeah, not till I come.
0: Tillicum.
2: C-U-M. Okay, thank you very much.
1: Right.
2: It's an avenue. Way out of the country.
0: Hey, going back to... Wasn't Whisk Ring Around the Collar? Wasn't that their big...
1: That was Whisk.
2: Oh, okay.
0: Yeah.
2: Okay.
4: Whatever happened to that? Did they finally cure it?
0: Ring Around the Collar's gone. You're right. Yeah. I don't know.
1: It did kind of go away.
2: Thanks to contemporary medicine. We'd like to thank the scientists that developed the...
1: We complained about the diseases, but we whipped... We whipped Ring Around the Collar's ass.
2: Yeah.
1: Okay, we won.
0: Yeah.
2: Yeah, we had polio there for a while.
1: I wonder if that's gone... The way people dress at work, has that gone down?
0: Ring Around the Collar?
1: Yeah, with a white shirt and
0: tight tie.
1: Business suit, yeah. Mm-hmm. That's what caused Ring Around the Collar.
0: They had to sweat. They were sweating.
1: Dirty sweat.
0: At work.
2: Yeah, well, I mean, people dress in a much more casual manner.
1: I think so.
2: In many, many places. Not all of them. But
0: I'm surprised because of the way your dad was that you don't dress like that.
2: I had to wear a coat and tie to school every day, so I...
0: That was it for
2: you? I'm over it.
0: Okay.
1: You also hated getting up early, didn't you?
2: Yeah.
1: Uh-huh.
0: Yeah, look with that.
2: My dad would get up on Saturday morning and put on a coat and tie, and then he'd usually go into work downtown.
1: Now,
2: or he would be at home, he would still have a coat and tie on.
1: Now, what was that?
0: At home, relaxing.
2: Yeah.
1: What was that process, Tom? Would he wheel himself into the shower?
2: Oh, God. No, my father had
1: had
2: polio. He could lumber around, he did a nice job for himself.
0: So he's sitting there watching the Browns on a Sunday afternoon, and he's wearing a coat and tie.
2: He'd probably take the tie off.
0: Oh.
2: Or loosen it at least. Just a more of a formal universe.
1: Did you ever get this? Hey, Tom, Dad wants to talk to you. And you had to go into the study, and he's sitting at the desk. Thanks for coming in, son.
2: It wasn't that formal. He was a very nice man. Coming up.
1: That's nice.
2: We have
1: NBA. That's what a Stockholm survivor would say.
2: NBA action. And we have how to cancel your plans. Because we all love canceling stuff. The stats are pretty amazing.
1: My favorite thing.
2: And we'll find out about the cure for ring around the collar. And ring around the tub. Has that gone away too?
1: Oh, there was a tub ring.
2: That dirty ring. We are in the O'Reilly Auto Parts studios. This is the Bob and Tom Show.
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0: Hello, Chick.
1: Hello. There's Jeff Oskey.
4: Mr. McGee.
1: Thank you. There's Ace Cosby.
25: Hello.
1: Hello, hello. And Pat Godwin still at home recovering from his rotator cuff surgery. And Josh Arnold having a colonoscopy today.
2: Yeah, well, it's very important. Talk to your medical professionals about when you should get one of those, everybody. Very, very important.
1: Yes, sir.
2: We were talking about a ring around the collar and whether or not it's been eradicated.
0: I know they had
2: polio kind of under control there for a while.
1: I say we whipped ring around the collar in our lifetime.
2: But I'd gotten confused between the Calgon commercial and the Wisk commercial, but I just did a little homework here.
1: Did you check what we had already told you?
2: Well, I wanted
1: because
2: to...
1: Because you didn't believe us?
2: No. No, you were correct.
1: Yeah.
2: I just remember they say those commercials were among the most aired of any commercial. And the so-called ancient Chinese secret was the Calgon. And the secret was Calgon is a water softener. And that was the so-called... Remember the ancient Chinese secret, huh?
1: Calgon is an additive for your water
0: softener. It was a lot of things.
2: Laundry additive to for mm-hmm. folks that have hard water. I didn't know that.
1: I think I was in my mid-20s before I had a water softener.
0: Oh.
1: Maybe 30s.
0: Fortunately, oh, really? I always
2: did you have well water as a kid?
1: No. It was city water, but no.
2: Pretty hard?
1: No water softener.
2: Yeah. Depending on where you live, obviously. If you've got really hard water and you don't have a water softener, you also have very brown
0: hair.
2: Porcelain. Typically.
1: It's easy to spot.
2: Yeah. And the first time I saw that, I thought, I didn't understand. I thought that just the people there were just pigs.
4: Oh, no.
1: You thought they were
0: they
1: dirty?
0: They couldn't clean their sinks?
2: Yes, yeah.
0: Tom.
2: And in any event.
1: These dirty people.
2: Those were the two big ones. Ring around the collar and the ancient Chinese spirit. And I don't think ring around the collar is still a thing, as you said. I don't think it's they're promoting their ability to do that. Now, I want to give you a couple of commercial phrases, see if you know who does this one. My baloney has a first name.
4: Oscar.
0: O-A-C-A-R.
1: M-A-Y-E-R.
2: How about I can't believe I ate the whole thing?
1: Oh, gosh. I don't know what that's for.
0: I can't believe I ate the whole thing.
2: That was Alka-Seltzer.
0: Oh, okay. Yeah.
2: Hey, Mikey, he likes it.
0: Oh, Life cereal.
4: Yeah.
2: Have you ever had Life cereal?
0: Yeah.
2: Is it any good?
1: Never had.
0: All right.
2: Huh. I don't know. It just seemed.
0: Yeah.
2: I mean, give me some Frosted Flakes and I'll get back to you.
0: It's sweet, a little sweet.
2: Yeah. Do you remember the slogan for Memorex? We were talking about VHS tape earlier. How about
1: is it live or is it Memorex?
2: Yeah. Do you remember who their one of their spokespersons people?
1: I don't.
0: No.
2: Ella Fitzgerald. Okay. Great jazz singer.
1: Oh.
4: What was the ad back in, I want to say the 80s, where it was the guy sitting in his chair.
3: Maxell.
0: Maxell.
4: Maxell.
2: And it looked like the music was so loud, it was blowing his hair
4: blowing
2: back.
4: Him
2: back.
4: Through yeah. the, mm-hmm. yes. I That ad made me want to have that whole setup.
2: Yeah, that was a terrific ad.
4: That was cool.
2: And we were just talking about it recently, because again, somebody just released one of their records on cassette. And of course, we had the story earlier about a guy who's releasing a movie exclusively on VHS. Yikes. Don't think that'll do too well. We turn now to Chick McGee across the way at the sports desk. What's going on over there?
1: Well, first of all, we have a letter from Dan in Michigan City, Michigan. This billboard, as you'll see, Tom, will pop up. The billboard is just outside of Michigan City. It's for vasectomies. And if you look closely, if you get one side done, you get the other side free. In office, no scalpel.
0: No scalpel? How do they do it?
1: No.
2: And is that a sperm with a line through it?
1: Yeah, with the red line in the circle, yeah. Right through the sperm.
2: In office, no scalpel.
1: When I got mine done, it was a single hole, like a punch, at the top of the scrotum. Okay. And then they reached around in there with... And pulled the vas out. The vas deferens.
2: Do they have a
0: crochet hook?
2: They have a little camera on that?
1: It looked like it.
2: They have a little camera on that baby, or they just...
1: I don't think so.
2: They just feel around.
4: Crochet hook and a soldering iron.
0: Yeah, just.
1: But I tell you this, when they cut it, and then they do take the soldering iron and burn both ends. Oh, yeah.
4: I was just joking.
1: But when it goes up, and they cut it, and one end's free in your body, it goes...
0: Like a window blind?
1: Like a weird window blind.
0: Really?
1: Oh, yeah. That's the most painful thing about it when that...
0: Really?
2: Was there an aroma when they were cauterizing?
1: Oh, sure. It's burning skin. Yeah, sure. Burning organic material.
2: Wow.
1: That's right. You haven't ever got one.
0: Oh, God, no. He's still ready.
4: He's still ready.
2: I still have the high test.
0: His youngest is, 10 now? You're due.
1: That 10-year-old's too big to cuddle.
0: Yeah.
1: You got to get one.
2: Yeah, I kind of...
1: My vasectomy was court-ordered, though. So. Okay.
2: Yeah, you go through those phases when you have kids. It's the car seat thing.
0: Oh, yeah.
2: First it's the backwards one, then they go to various. Then all of a sudden, the other day I noticed in my garage...
1: Do you have, 30 car seats?
2: Well, the car seat technology, by the way.
1: Oh, yeah.
2: You can't have a 5-year-old car seat's illegal at this point.
1: Right.
2: They keep upgrading them, which is great, by the way. But I went in my garage the other day and I had a booster seat.
0: Sure.
2: And I kind of got a little tear in my eye.
4: Oh.
2: I don't really need that.
0: The 10-year-old's not in a booster seat?
2: And my friend Mark.
0: All right.
2: Sorry.
1: He needs a booster
0: seat. Did you give it to him as a gift?
4: I should bring it to lunch.
2: I should wrap it up and bring it to one of our lunches. Hey, here you go.
1: You know, Mark.
2: That's funny. Sorry, Mark. Yeah, I kind of miss those days.
0: Sure.
2: When they were really little.
1: Dear Tom, this is for just for you. I've been listening to your discussion about the World Cup on Friday's show. It occurred to me that the organizers of the event missed a huge marketing opportunity by not going with any games in Vegas. FIFA, Las Vegas. Yeah, why hasn't somebody?
2: Oh my God!
1: Why hasn't anybody stepped up for that? Huh?
2: Good point.
1: FIFA, Las Vegas.
2: In case it's not hot enough where they're having them already.
1: USA plays Paraguay this Friday at SoFi in Los Angeles. U.S. host cities and stadiums, of course, Atlanta, Georgia, Mercedes-Benz, Boston at Gillette Stadium, Dallas, well, technically Arlington, Texas at AT&T Stadium. Houston is hosting some matches, NRG Stadium, Kansas City, Arrowhead, Los Angeles, SoFi, Miami Hard Rock Stadium, New York, New Jersey, where the final game will be held, MetLife Stadium, where the Giants and Jets play. In Philly at Lincoln Financial, in San Francisco, Santa Clara at Levi's Stadium, and Lumen Field in Seattle, Washington, all over the country.
2: Can I ask a stupid question?
1: I doubt if I have an answer, but go ahead.
2: Are all the fields exactly the same measurements?
4: Yes.
0: Yes, Tom.
2: Can they fit them in? Aren't soccer fields bigger than football fields?
1: Much bigger, yes.
2: Can they fit them into all those stadiums?
1: Yeah, I'm pretty sure they can. Or okay. They wouldn't have. That probably those. Would have been.
0: Yeah.
1: First question.
4: We'll just take 20 feet off the end. It'll be
2: I know
4: fine.
2: That no one wants to say this except for me. I couldn't care less about this.
1: No. You're
2: I find
1: the only
2: soccer
1: one.
2: Unbelievably boring.
1: You're the only one saying that. You're the only. Everybody else is excited about the World Cup.
2: I'm not.
4: How do you find a game that doesn't stop for 45 minutes boring?
2: There's no timeouts.
4: There's no nothing. They're just running the entire time, and that's boring to you.
2: Yep.
4: All right.
0: Okay.
2: You're going to watch this?
4: Yeah.
1: Really? You wanted to say crap. You're going to watch this crap.
4: Yeah, I'm going to watch this crap.
2: Well, good. That'll keep you off the road so I can go places.
1: I find myself watching it every 4 years, whatever the hell it is.
0: Yeah. In our defense, you don't sit down and watch any sports anyway, no matter what it is.
1: You're incapable of playing cards.
0: Yes.
1: You can't.
0: Watch a game.
1: At this point, you haven't acknowledged it yet, but you can't go to a movie theater and watch a movie.
0: Right.
1: You hate every movie you've ever
2: That's
1: seen.
2: That's not true.
1: Nothing makes you happier than a blockbuster bombing.
0: Yeah.
2: Yes.
1: What's the latest one?
4: The new Star Wars.
0: Masters of the Universe.
2: I love that.
1: Yeah. All those people.
2: Hundreds of people spend thousands of hours and they release a
1: millions of millions and millions of dollars.
2: Nobody ever said, hey, this stinks, by the way. This scene we're working on, really boring.
1: You're just an awful, awful man.
2: Sorry. I don't like soccer. Sorry.
4: You played soccer growing up.
2: I know. It's much more fun playing it than watching it.
1: Dear Bob and Tom Show, one more. Tom, these are phrases from Friday's show.
0: All right.
1: Taken out of context. Justin has compiled them for us.
2: Okay.
1: Tom, you remember calling Christy a violent hippie on Friday's show.
0: Yes. Violent hippie.
2: I'm sure there was context.
1: That is reference to somebody doing donuts in the car. Was that you doing a donut in your car or something?
0: We were talking about donuts in cars.
2: Oh, that's
0: right.
2: And
0: I said, did you ever do yard jobs or something?
2: No, we would do donuts
0: on
2: in
0: snow.
2: Parking lots when there's a quarter inch of snow.
0: That doesn't count.
1: That doesn't count.
0: You got to leave rubber, dude.
1: No.
2: Well, see, that's because you're a violent hippie. I was just a hippie doing donuts in the snow and not hurting anybody.
1: Willie Griswold, Tom's son, was on the show Friday, and everybody, this is a common thought, and everybody excited and laughed for what seemed like forever. When Willie called Tom a dickhead on the air.
0: Yeah.
1: Very exciting.
2: Again, context is important.
1: I was telling Christy to eat that hole.
4: Yeah,
1: I remember that. She was mowing on some donut holes because Friday.
0: Mowing, I had two.
1: Donut, yeah. Let's see. You're all hilarious, though. Thank you, Jess. Thank you for all the good times.
2: Coming up, we have news about the Knicks and Madison Square Garden.
1: Yes, sir. If you want to buy a ticket for tonight's game, just watch it on the TV. Trust your Uncle Chick. Just watch it on TV.
2: From Cosmo, what to do if your male partner has too large of a male member?
1: You know, Cosmo is two things. Women, you're just not up to snuff. And now, men, you're just not up to snuff. Why are they picking on us?
2: I don't know. But we'll find out what they have to say. I think a story I think you'll like. I know one of your favorite shows in England is about a little repair shop kind of thing.
1: It's called The Repair Shop.
2: We got repair cafes in the news coming up.
1: You go in, have a burger and a soda, and you get your VCR repaired.
0: You're close.
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13: As long as you keep the wipers going, not too much you'll have to deal with out there. A little tap of the brakes westbound on the Beltline past Stoughton. Eastbound is doing just fine. And no incidents to note north or south on the interstate. I'm Mike Priest, and that's your latest total traffic.
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3: Hello, Christy.
19: Hello,
17: Jeff. Love you. Not sure exactly.
3: Hello, Jeff Hoskay.
20: Hello.
3: There's Ace Cosby.
21: Howdy.
3: Pat Godwin at home nursing his surgically rebuilt shoulder, right shoulder. And Josh Arnold having his colon looked at up close and personal.
17: They're going
3: You're
17: deep.
3: Looking live.
17: They're going deep. Colonoscopy. Very important. Talk to a medical professional about the importance of getting your colonoscopy, et cetera, et cetera. Ladies, you have many other tests and
19: yes,
17: that one
19: we
17: too.
19: Do. Yes, we do.
17: Now, ladies, if your physician wants to check your prostate, you might want to get a new doctor. That's all I'm saying. Right now, we're going to head over that way to the sports desk with Chick McGee. What have you got over there?
3: Oh, Tom, police have canceled the NBA Finals watch party out in front of Madison Square Garden tonight for the Knicks-Spurs. Knicks hold a 2-0 lead and the best of seven. It's part of their enhanced security measures for tonight's game. President Donald Trump will be attending that game. He's a longtime Knicks fan who confirmed on Friday that he would attend his very first, the first NBA Finals game in New York since 1999. Part of the problem from Trump's visit was the cancellation of that watch party, and they're going to heighten security, and they're telling fans to arrive 2 hours early and also bring as little as you can into the arena. And if you don't, if you want to try to bring something into, just be advised, they will take it.
17: No bags of any kind.
3: No bags of any kind. Not even the see-through bags.
19: Wow.
3: Call them the naughty bags.
19: What are those see-through influencer girls going to do if they can't put their lipstick on every 10 minutes?
17: You have to put it in your pocket, I guess.
3: And don't let nobody hock it. The Knicks heading into game three, and the Spurs, as of this morning, the get into MSG price, Madison Square Garden price, on the secondary market for a single ticket. This is getting into the arena. $5,000.
19: Ooh.
3: That means for you and your honey, that's 10 grand to get in, Jeff. The most expensive tickets so far, this will probably go up before game time, near courtside, $62,000.
19: Oh, my gosh.
20: What?
3: 62K.
19: For one ticket.
3: 62 racks.
19: God.
3: For game four, the get-in price, the most expensive game in NBA Finals history, was more than $10,000. Garden making up some ticket money on these.
17: Do they make money in the secondary market?
3: Well, I don't. It would stand to reason that if I work for the Garden and I can get a hold of tickets and I can give them to somebody and we can split whatever they sell it for. What am I saying? That sort of thing's not going to go on in New York City.
19: No.
17: So you're rolling the dice if you're buying game four tickets, thinking it's going to be the championship. You're assuming that they're going to win tonight.
3: You're going to win tonight and win game four. Right.
17: Game two, very close.
3: Yeah.
17: Shot away from going the other direction.
3: Wemby hit the back of the iron.
17: Wow.
3: Clang.
17: I wonder if you could get courtside if you gave a kidney.
3: Yeah.
17: Is that legal?
3: I don't think it's legal.
17: Trade you a kidney for courtside seat. You know, the games will be on television.
19: Yeah.
17: Excellent coverage.
20: And I think a kidney's cheaper.
17: Yeah. Oh, yeah?
19: $62,000?
20: Yeah, I think you could probably buy one for, what, 30 grand?
3: Oh, I can move a kidney for 15 grand.
20: Oh, really?
17: You got a guy?
3: Oh, yeah. Okay. I got a guy.
17: You got a kidney guy?
3: You know what? Let's not talk about this on the air. Just see me after the show.
19: All right.
20: Okay. Yes, sir.
3: We'll fix you up. NHL game 1, 2, 3, 4 tonight in Vegas. FIFA Vegas. very Vegas. Canes at Las Vegas tonight. The Golden Knights, 2-1 lead in that series. Denny Hamlin won the NASCAR event in Brooklyn. Joseph Newgarden won the St. Louis IndyCar race.
19: And it ended at midnight.
3: Yeah, a lot of rain.
19: Late. It didn't start till like 9:20.
3: What?
19: Yeah, and then
3: rain
19: had
3: delays.
19: Rain delays.
3: The French Open, everybody do the French Open. You open your mouth as wide as you can, stick your tongue out. French Open. You meet a girl who didn't quite get the French. You want
19: to, didn't know how to French?
3: French kiss.
19: Yeah.
17: What'd she do?
3: I dated a girl. She kissed like a mason jar or a ball jar. She just opened her mouth up as wide as it could go and never moved.
19: Well, there's no tutorial on that.
3: So it's kind of getting invited to an attic, and you got to root around in there and find, yeah, it was something else.
17: Wait, hang on a second.
3: Yeah.
17: When did this happen?
3: Oh, high school.
17: Oh, okay.
3: I drove past Carrie's house, actually. I was back in the 43140 over the weekend.
19: Oh, you had your reunion, didn't you?
3: London. No. Oh. That's coming up in September.
17: Oh, but Carrie was the girl that didn't know how to kiss?
3: Yeah, she was a mess. Well, this tells you all you need to know. Her mom's name was Theda.
19: Mm.
17: What?
3: And she was Theda, T-H-E-D-A.
17: Okay.
3: And she was very, she looked like she walked off the set of Sunset Boulevard. It was something else.
19: Huh.
17: Okay, well,
3: yeah. Great ass, though. Anyway.
19: on her mom, of course.
3: Oh, nice.
17: So I'm sorry. So you're talking about Theda had the great ass?
3: Yeah.
17: And was she playing in the French Open?
3: Her daughter. No, she's
17: okay,
3: not.
17: Okay, I just want to make sure we were on the same page.
3: Alexander makes a sound like a car is going to start, Jeff. That's right. Alexander Zverev.
17: Zverev.
3: Z-V-E-R-E-V.
19: That's a lot of V's.
3: Zverev.
17: Just call me L.
3: Zverev. Yes. He won the men's and Russian. What do we know about the Russians? Huh? Mira Andreeva. She's 19 years old. She won the ladies' side of the French.
19: All right.
3: Yeah, very wonderful. Speaking of ladies, Nelly Korda won the U.S. Women's Open in Los Angeles. J.T. Poston won the Memorial in beautiful Dublin, Ohio, practically in my backyard of London, Ohio. And Chicago Bears say they are moving ahead with a move to Northwest Indiana in general, Hammond, Indiana in particular. The team said it's looking to build a stadium in Indiana after their proposal to provide financial incentives for the NFL team to build its new home in Illinois stalled in the state legislature. The Bears board of directors voted last week to move forward with a stadium development project in Hammond. The team, the Bears said in a statement, it will bring Chicagoland together and deliver new opportunities to its residents and businesses. I saw a stat over the weekend that half the Bears fans live in Indiana.
19: What?
3: 50%.
17: Well, I had a technical question.
3: Or that Chicagoland
17: that may be too boring, but I was wondering if...
3: I do not.
17: Because Indiana is on Eastern time.
3: Not up there.
19: Not up there.
17: And yeah, and that's what I found out.
3: Central daylight time.
17: Yeah,
3: up in the corner.
17: Hammond stays on, they're on central time like Chicago. So now there are obviously a lot of teams don't play certainly in the city that they're named after.
3: Well, we have that list actually,
19: Tom.
3: Oh,
19: we do.
3: Let me go over it.
17: Okay.
3: Los Angeles Rams, they play in Los Angeles?
17: No.
3: No. Inglewood, California. New York Giants play in New York?
19: No.
3: Jets play in New York?
19: No.
3: Rutherford, East Rutherford, New Jersey. San Francisco 49ers. San Francisco, they play in San Francisco.
17: No, they don't.
3: No, it's almost an hour away in Santa Clara.
17: Was Kezar Stadium in San Francisco?
3: Kezar was in San Francisco.
17: Great old
19: Kezar.
17: Name.
3: John Brody, Kezar.
17: Kezar Stadium.
3: Ken Willard.
19: What's Kezar? Was that a product or was that a person? Or
17: I don't know. Probably a person.
3: Probably a sports
19: like
3: writer.
19: Sounds like the Kezar ketone.
3: Yeah. Kezar. Isn't that time you stepped up to a Kezar?
19: Yeah.
17: It's the quality keytar.
19: Yeah.
3: Well, the Las Vegas Raiders, they play in Las Vegas. No. It's Paradise, Nevada.
20: Oh.
3: How about that? Which I think means prostitution's legal.
19: Oh.
3: I believe.
17: What?
3: I think so. It's not legal in Vegas, but you know what I'm trying to say.
17: Yeah, they got to have standards.
3: Dallas Cowboys. Well,
19: Dallas?
3: Our America's team. Yeah. Lying bunch of bastards. They play in Arlington, Texas, Jeff.
20: I don't know where that's at.
3: The Washington football team, I will not say the C word, they play in Landover. But supposedly by 2030, they're going to be back at the RFK site. We will see, which is in the district. The Dolphins play in Miami Gardens, and the Bills play in Orchard Park, New York. And they've got that new stadium set to go for the Bills coming up this season.
20: So they will still be the Chicago Bears, even though they are in Indy. Okay.
3: Yeah.
17: And that definitely, or let me rephrase it, that still may not happen.
3: Right. I don't know if Indiana is aware of the animosity that Chicago in particular has toward people from Indiana. It's not good. So it would be like Indiana moving the Pacers to Louisville, Kentucky.
20: Yeah.
3: It's,
20: that's not going to work.
3: You ever notice that, Tom? There are all these states across the country and there's a rivalry between. Yeah. Like Ohio.
17: That'll happen.
3: Ohio State, Michigan.
17: But
3: Indiana,
17: I wouldn't just get the bulldozers out quite yet.
3: No. There's going to be
19: a
3: Hail Mary.
17: There's still
3: somebody has his fingers wiggling behind his back as I'm speaking. And hundreds of soccer fans. Oh, this is a world record. My bad.
0: Stupid world record.
3: Hundreds of soccer fans in Ontario, Canada helped break the Guinness World Record for the largest game of human foosball. You heard me correctly. Foosball. Despite inclement weather, it's Canada. I'm well below zero this weekend.
19: Even in the summer?
3: Yep. A total of 254 participants turned up to play and achieve the record title of Foosball. The record attempt arranged by the Ontario Lottery and Gaming Corporation in anticipation of 2026 FIFA World Cup. Hmm. And they hope to raise money for Ontario soccer.
20: So
17: instead of running around playing soccer, they're just staying in the same place.
3: They're standing there.
20: Do they have a limb going across the thing that they all held on to?
3: I say yes, if you're going
19: to
3: recreate a foosball
19: table.
3: Yeah.
17: Wow. Even more boring than soccer. They can't run. They just have to stand there.
19: Oh, I bet you don't like foosball either.
17: Hate it.
3: There they are.
20: I was right.
3: There they are, yeah.
19: Hate it.
20: I hope they use a gigantic wooden ball and they just break their feet on every kick.
17: Yeah, they have to hold onto the pole and they can't move.
3: Absolutely.
17: They don't have to do backflips when they kick the ball.
19: Oh, like in foosball?
20: Yeah.
3: There's one guy in every friend group that is like a demon at foosball. And you never know it until the foosball game breaks out.
19: Mm-hmm.
20: That's my lady.
19: No kidding? Is she good?
20: It blew me away. We were at a bar one night, and she's like, "Do you want to play?" And I was like, "No." And come to find out, for like 5 years of her life, after work, they would go to a bar and play foosball.
19: She
20: is amazing at it.
19: Good for her.
20: She schooled everybody that night.
3: Wow. Those guys that flip up the...
20: passes
3: 90 mile
20: to
3: an
20: the
3: hour
20: other player.
3: Shot.
19: Yeah.
20: I hate it.
3: Never used her goalie, just banging shots away.
20: That's her.
17: Congratulations. Coming up, we have booze in the news.
3: Booze in the news?
17: We got emu.
3: Don't snooze, booze in the news.
17: Emo news. Emu news.
19: Emu, not emo.
17: Sorry, big difference.
3: Do yourself a favor, search Rod Hull Emu on YouTube. It's
17: absolutely
3: amazing.
17: Cosmopolitan Magazine has done an investigation what to do if your boyfriend's accoutrements are excessively large and how to take that in, ladies.
3: Is that right?
17: Gents, whatever you're into. It's okay with me. It's Best Friends Day today. National Best Friends Day.
3: That's why I was in Ohio, visiting my best friend.
17: There you go.
3: I was early.
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2: Hello.
1: There's Jeff Oskey.
3: Hi, Chick.
1: He's over there at the sidekick, Jess.
4: Hello.
1: Jess? There's Ace Cosby.
5: Hey, Chick.
1: I'm Chick McGee, and Pat Godwin on the disabled list with a shoulder, and Josh Arnold having a procedure this morning.
6: Colonoscopy.
1: Yes.
6: Now, Patty G is visible, however, today. If you watch his dry bar comedy special, it's finally been released more than a year after it was filmed.
2: It's called Identity Crisis.
6: Okay. I didn't know that. It's out there now. I haven't seen it yet. I just texted with Pat, and he said, yes, it's out there. It's up and running. Go to Dry Bar Comedy,
2: and you
6: can watch a little bit of Pat doing some great stuff live. And it's very clean, in case you were concerned.
2: So it's family-friendly.
6: Okay, very, very friendly. You can have a family and watch it with them at the same time. That's how friendly it is.
1: Yes, you can.
6: Have we concluded our sports broadcast?
1: Well, I thought maybe the baseball, I don't know if you got it. You, Christy, you remember this or not, Tom, too. We had our picture taken and put on a baseball card.
2: Oh, many years ago.
1: Yeah. Mm-hmm. And as you can see by this picture, you guys let me have the picture with my bad mustache.
2: Oh, boy.
1: Good.
6: Wow.
1: I look like Harmon Killebrew in that damn. Yeah.
3: Christy, you are smoking, baby.
2: Oh, thanks. I was about 50 pounds lighter, it looks like. I don't
1: 50.
2: Know. Boy, you know what? You can see that Willie is definitely your son in that picture, Tom.
1: Oh, yeah.
2: Yeah. Yeah.
1: You guys look like twins.
2: Yeah, you do.
6: I was questioning that over the weekend. But,
3: if he was yours.
1: Is that right?
6: He was great. He did a great job on stage. No, that's I do look like him in that photo.
1: He didn't insult the audience or yell at him. Any of you jerks, Reed? He didn't yell at him?
6: Oh, no, he made fun of me a lot. It was fun.
2: He did make fun of Tom a lot. Oh, yeah.
6: He did great. I haven't seen that picture in ages. We'll have to get that thing posted.
2: Put it on our Aura frame.

0: Oh, yeah.
1: There you go.
0: Yeah,
1: by all means. Christy Lee is over there at the Bob and Tom News Desk.
2: You've talked about this a lot this morning, so we'll get right at it. Ladies, listen up. Sex experts at Cosmopolitan have offered some advice if your partner's male member is too big.
3: It's just too large, doctor.
4: This
2: is like a Mr. Obvious story. I wish you were around to read it. Angie Roundtree, founder and director of Shh.com, told Cosmopolitan that doing more foreplay can help increase arousal, which in turn allows for tenting when the cervix shifts and the appropriate areas expand to optimize penetration.
1: Tenting,
2: yeah, thus minimizing the risk of uncomfortable contact.
0: Now you're dealing with lockjaw.
3: Yeah, that's going to be a problem. Yeah. You got to work up to that, right?
2: Of course, she also said communication is key.
3: Maybe trying to deep throat a submarine sandwich before.
1: I think they're talking about.
2: I think they're talking about the down there part.
1: Traditional intercourse.
3: Yeah.
1: I know.
2: That it's important to learn when to say no or not yet when larger than average partner is trying to, you know.
1: Okay.
2: Mm-hmm. The CEO of Bespoke Surgical, Evan Goldstein, warned that the pain is the body's way of waving a yellow flag and overriding those signals can lead to injuries. Well, duh. So I would say a lubricant might help.
1: Isn't this like an article called What to Do When You Have Too Much Money?
2: It doesn't
1: really apply to too many people.
2: No.
1: I don't think.
3: Now that you have too much money, what are you going to do?
1: The editors of Cosmopolitan.
3: It's a burden. Yeah, it's just a burden.
2: I'm sorry, guys. Yeah.
1: Now, I read, forgive me, deeper into this article. This says 5.5 inches is considered by some to be too large. That should make a lot of guys feel pretty good.
0: Yeah.
1: Yeah, 5.5 doesn't seem to be.
3: That's downright exciting. Yeah.
1: Wow.
2: Isn't this like 5.5 inches?
1: No, that's 8.
2: Oh.
1: Christy's holding the hand.
0: That was 14 inches. What are you talking about?
3: How dare you?
2: I've always been told.
3: How dare you ruin this story
0: for me? Christy, let me ask you something. Have you ever been with someone so large you had to throw it over your shoulder and burp it like a baby? Have you ever?
2: No.
3: Just answer the question.
2: No, I have not. Right. No. No, no, no, no.
1: Well, thank you, Cosmopolitan.
3: Tom, you ever burp yours like a baby?
1: No.
3: Okay.
2: Japanese-style scalp massages are catching on in the U.S. A typical session at a head spa lasts 60 or 90 minutes.
3: Hello, head spa. Can I help you?
2: It often begins with a scalp inspection.
1: Right there, the name.
2: I know. Yeah. That's maybe, all you want to talk about.
1: Maybe confusing to some guys. I went to the head spa.
3: Hi, this is Robert Kraft. You really call yourselves a head spa?
1: That is very bold.
3: Yeah, that's exciting.
1: Truth in advertising.
2: You do a scalp inspection followed by deep cleansing, exfoliation, steam, extended head, face, and neck massage.
3: Deep, deep, deep.
2: Many services, which can cost as much as $200 an hour.
3: What?
2: Yeah. Wow. Also include essential oils, conditioning masks, and aromatherapy in a quiet setting with dimmed lights and soft music. Peter Thom, T-H-A-M, continue.
5: I'm Peter Thom.
2: Owner of Nen Head Spa.
5: We hope to open another 30 head spas here in the United States.
2: Told the AP the core part of it is actually getting your hair washed, combined with the facial, scalp, neck, and shoulder massages. Okay, these are really prevalent now in the Chicago area where my daughters live. We walked by one the other day, and I was like, we have to try that. I think it would be awesome. I love having my head rubbed.
1: You said $200?
2: This said almost $200 an hour cost as much as, I don't believe.
3: Well.
2: I mean, I think that's if you combine like everything.
0: If I go to a nice barber shop, I get a head massage, I get all of that, and I get my hair cut for $75.
2: Yeah,
1: I have a question.
2: I'm with you. My guy does that too. $240
3: with tip though.
1: But wouldn't it be... I mean, for example, in your case, you've got nice long hair. If the guy said it's all about washing your hair, then wouldn't they have to then dry your hair before you could leave?
2: Maybe they do dry your hair. I don't know.
3: Yeah.
1: I mean, there's next to a restaurant that I go to, there's a place called the Blowout.
2: Oh, yeah. Those are big. Yeah.
1: I had the wrong idea about that, too.
0: Yeah. Sir, please put that away.
1: Yeah, Yeah, first we had the head shop, then the blowout.
2: Oh, I can get us a Groupon for a 70-minute Japanese head shampoo for $64.
0: Boom. Yeah. Let's do
1: but
0: it.
1: Then my question is, I mean, if you have nice hair, ladies, are you going to do one of the, do they, can you ask for, if you will, a dry rub?
0: Yeah. So or if you're Tom, do you get 75% off?
3: I was going to say, you don't have any hair on top.
2: I think if you're going into this place, you know what you're going in for. It's not like you're going to go there and before you're going on a date and have to get cleaned up and go out. This is a relaxation. It's like going to have a massage. You don't go to a massage and come out. You still have oil on you. You got to go home and shower, right?
1: I'm just asking you because, I mean, getting your hair all messed up.
2: Why are you so worried about your hair getting messed up?
3: Why are you worried? You know, I've seen him adjust his hair, and he will... He will shake his head back, the classic, as if he has hair on the top. Have you seen him do this? Yeah. He's daydreaming or something. He goes to the back and does this, and then he shakes,
1: it's the same thing as
3: shakes his head like it's all this hair.
1: Do you ever talk to someone who's lost a limb? And they still have those phantoms.
3: Yeah.
1: Those phantom feelings. I have phantom bangs.
2: All right.
3: I don't know why you just don't go all in on one of those. Do you know the technology, the advancements we've made in wigs? It's unbelievable.
1: That's okay.
2: And to answer your question, I'm on one of the websites for one of these places near my daughter's house. They do blow your hair dry at the end. Yes.
1: Now, do you pay retail or do you go to a scalper?
3: That's very good. Yeah.
1: I do. There's a foot place across from the gym that Christy and I go to.
3: A foot place?
2: Foot Finesse. I'll say it. I'm a big fan.
3: Rub you like feet? That?
2: Yes. I don't. No. I've gone to that one, but there's one closer to my house that I go to.
1: No. Do they just do feet.
2: No, they do your whole body.
1: But do they do? Oh.
2: But you lay there on a, it's like a room with like six beds in it.
3: Everybody's
2: watching.
3: And you
2: keep your clothes on.
3: Oh, yeah.
2: And they put your feet in a big warm thing of water.
3: Yeah, they do.
2: And they rub your head, and then they do your neck and your arm, and then they do your feet.
1: Okay, can you get up to pee? As soon as my feet go in the water, I gotta go.
2: No, you can't get up to pee.
1: It's that summer camp, layover thing.
2: You pee before you go.
1: Okay, sorry.
2: It's very nice.
1: Well, it sounds good.
2: They do a good job.
1: It sounds good.
2: Yeah. Hmm.
1: And you say these head places are all over Chicago?
2: Mm-hmm. And there's quite a few of them in Chicago.
1: Are the proprietors typically of Japanese heritage?
2: That I don't know because I haven't been in one, but the next time I go there, I am definitely going to try one out because I'm intrigued.
1: Because this says it's Japanese style, so it could be it could be anybody. Okay.
2: Well, but these range, from $78 to $158, so, I mean, you get your hair done.
1: Would you be feeling like you're cheating on your hairstylist?
2: Just to get my scalp treatment? No.
1: What do you think?
3: No, as long as you don't get a haircut.
2: You're not getting your hair cut.
1: No. Because I know you have that. I know that you were saying last week off the air about
2: it. It's hard to change hairstyles.
1: Changing hairstyles is very tough.
2: It is very hard. Yeah.
1: So there should be some kind of a counseling thing for that, or arbitration or whatever.
2: Well, especially when your hairstylist is one of your dearest friends.
1: Yeah.
0: Uh-oh.
2: Yeah,
1: you got to switch. It can be tough. Okay, coming
2: just
1: up,
2: the logistics thing.
1: What have you got over there, Christy? What's coming up?
2: Coming up, have you ever tried to get out of something that you've agreed to do? Well, canceling plans apparently is a very common thing. If you need some excuses, we have some for you.
1: Yeah,
2: we have bourbon stolen. We have a Dave Matthews style problem in Colorado. And a repair cafe for you, chick.
3: Nice.
1: Mm-hmm. Yeah, get little stuff all fixed up. It's fun.
3: Yeah, take my sewing machine in there and get it fixed.
1: We've got a bunch of stuff going on. We have a brand new app. Give it a try. Also, we have done a nice remake remodel on bobandtom.com. And the Bob and Tom VIP is getting better all the time. And we've got all kinds of cool videos and stuff posted. 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
3: Welcome back to the Bob and Tom Show. We're in the O'Reilly Auto Parts studio. Christy Lee at the news desk.
2: Howdy.
3: Jeff Oskey.
0: Yes, sir.
3: Yellow. There's Ace Cosby.
25: Hey, man.
3: Pat Godwin with his shoulder still on the disabled list, and Josh Arnold having a procedure today. He's both, Pat's going to be back next week, we think, we hope. And then Josh should be back tomorrow, right?
1: Yeah, Josh is having a colonoscopy. Yeah. Very, very important. Yeah.
2: Mm-hmm.
1: Highly, highly recommend to talk to a medical professional, see if when your time is time for your colonoscopy.
3: It can be
1: very important.
3: I have an addendum to sports, if you'd allow me.
1: Yeah, do we need the sports music?
3: Well, we could do this, I guess.
26: Sports Extra!
1: I love that.
3: This happened over the weekend at the Cardinals-Reds game at Busch Stadium in St. Louis. A ball went into the, there's a net in center field where the ball kind of rests. And there was a kid and a father.
2: Oh, my God.
3: Who wanted the baseball.
1: So he's got the kid. He's holding him by his ankles.
3: And he was so close. And then the usher sticks his nose in. Hey, you guys can't do that.
1: If he dropped the kid. I mean,
3: well, but he wasn't going to.
0: He's not
3: going to
0: drop the kid.
1: Sure he is.
3: The kid's going to get a baseball. But
1: Well, he's getting a whiff of his balls right there.
2: That's what you see there.
1: Yes, face is right there in the kid's crotch.
2: Oh,
1: was that a home run?
3: Yeah, that was a home run. Never mind.
2: Oh, my goodness.
0: Did they end up giving the kid a ball?
3: For the purposes of this, yeah. they gave him a ball and a bat and a uniform. How about that?
0: Fresh pair of underwear.
3: So. Yeah.
1: Okay, well.
3: Dad said his ball stunk.
1: you mentioned that Patty G had his... What is the name of that operation?
3: Rotator cuff surgery.
1: Rotator cuff. It's a very important surgery. I was talking to a friend of mine who's a physician, and he said they've really made a lot of advancements. The recovery the first week or so is a little bit difficult, a little painful. So he'll be coming back around. But I'll tell you this: you can watch Patty G. His dry bar special has finally been released. You just find that on YouTube and watch a little dry bar. Some great Pat Godwin songs, et cetera, et cetera. And it's rated G, very friendly.
3: For Godwin.
1: That's right. Okay. Now, Christy Lee is over there at the Bob and Tom News Desk. What's happening?
2: 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Repair cafes, free events where volunteers with technical know-how help their neighbors fix a whole slew of household items. They try to offer an alternative to buying more mass-produced disposable goods. This started in the Netherlands with a single event in 2009. But Repair Cafe has grown into a global nonprofit.
3: They don't charge?
2: With more than 59,000 members, some 4,000 cafes, close to 850,000 items fixed per year. This is a great idea. Yeah. A recent event in New Paltz, New York, saw about a dozen volunteers repairing old lamps, blunt knives, malfunctioning sound mixers, stopped clocks, and even old family photos in need of restoration.
1: Kind of cool.
3: Mm-hmm. You see that guy's wife? Her face at stop a clock. Now, apparently it did.
1: The show that you recommend that I've watched it a couple times.
3: The Repair Shop from England.
0: Yes. So good.
3: It's lovely. It's all laid back. There's always a great story involved.
0: I want that one guy's apron. That leather apron that he tools around.
2: Cool.
0: Oh, that's so
3: He's kind of the guy in charge.
0: Yeah I like it.
1: And they can fix
3: anything.
1: Really elaborate old music boxes.
3: They were putting together a Louis Vuitton. Had a trunk.
0: Yeah.
3: One of those, cool. An LV trunk.
2: Yeah.
3: And it had come apart and they brought it back to life. It was unbelievable. They used terms like bringing it back to life and things.
0: Yes.
3: But they replaced the leather and it was gorgeous when they got done.
2: It's great to do that. Yep. Don't throw everything away.
1: I got a fix it guy. I had a leather bag that they did a great job repairing.
2: Mm-hmm.
1: Of course, it came back smelling like Coors Light and Camel filters. But it's...
0: You want the bag or not?
1: Yeah, exactly.
3: They fixed...
1: you want the leather bag or not? Yeah.
3: They fixed an accordion one show, and it was like her grandmother played the accordion, and then her mom played the accordion, and now the daughter was getting it fixed.
1: I hope it ended with a guy with a sledgehammer.
3: He played the accordion.
2: Guys who can fix things and gals are very much in demand these days. It's hard to find.
1: My top 10 movie scenes of all time. One of them is from Toy Story, where the old guy repairs. He sews. Remember that great scene where the old man fixing Woody's arm? Mm. Oh, it's great.
0: Never seen it.
1: Oh, it's wonderful.
2: You've never seen Toy Story?
0: No.
3: You're not missing anything.
1: The movies are the greatest.
3: No,
1: you've never seen any of the Toy Story movies?
0: No.
1: What's wrong with you?
0: You're fine. There's adult movies to watch.
1: Well, I forgot, Dad. You might get in the way of your porno.
2: Oh, there we go.
0: Yeah, that's me.
1: What do you mean that's you? It is. Last week in the green room, you were going on and on about how you've got your
0: Bruce Wang.
1: One of your friends.
0: My favorite porn star.
3: Hold it. Bruce? And now you're just now bringing this into us?
0: Yeah.
3: Bruce Wang.
1: I hope he's starring.
0: And he doesn't wear a Batman mask. He's just all Wang.
1: Is he starring in the Batman 2 sequel?
0: Not sure.
3: I love that so much.
0: Yeah.
1: Bruce Wang.
0: I laughed for a half an hour.
1: And then you were telling me you have an old friend who's at a legitimate pornographic actress.
0: Yeah. So is there Josh.
3: Is there a Christopher Reeve to go with your Bruce Wang?
0: I hope so.
3: Huh? Yeah.
0: Rolls up.
3: Lois Lips, maybe?
1: You don't even need to change Dick Grayson, really.
2: No, not really.
1: It's already got it. Where is one of these so-called, what are they called?
2: Repair cafes.
1: I think this is one of those stories. There are like a handful of them. They're trying to make it as if they're everywhere.
2: It says they have 4,000 of them somewhere over across the...
3: Boy, of all the things...
2: I've never seen one. Did you hear him? I've never seen one. Doesn't exist.
3: Yeah, of all the stories we do...
0: But
2: I wonder how I found out about this,
3: You're attacking a repair shop?
2: Yeah.
1: I just don't think this
0: is it like
1: comment.
0: A pop-up, though? Like, this weekend we're going to have a repair cafe place and everyone meets up and we're going to repair stuff.
3: And next week it's going to be an ABBA cafe. Stay around for that.
1: Yeah. I go to a coffee shop full of broken people.
2: You do.
1: Yeah.
3: Have you ever sat next to the guy who's doing the job interview?
1: Yeah. My favorite is going to a coffee shop and you realize the people at the next table are on their first, it's an internet hookup.
2: Mm-hmm.
1: They're trying to sell themselves. That's always fairly depressing.
0: Have you taken your daughters to the cat cafe that we have in town?
1: No.
3: I didn't know we had one in town.
1: If you tell her about that, I will have to fire you. One of my daughters loves cats, wants to get a cat. My wife hates cats.
0: Yeah,
3: there's
0: me too.
3: A cat cafe here in town that they could visit.
0: Oh, I made the mistake.
3: A cat cafe here in town.
2: They're at camp.
1: They're at camp.
3: I'll have to yell louder. A cat.
0: Well, I took my daughters because they love cats, and yeah. I thought that would be a great thing. And it turned out, instead of being a great thing, to two girls crying the whole way home because they couldn't bring a cat
1: yeah,
0: home.
1: Exactly.
0: Yeah, exactly. Yeah, oh, yeah. So much fun.
2: Yeah.
3: I bet that would happen.
0: Yeah. Huh. It did not turn out.
1: I do like cats.
3: Why can't you?
1: I'm a former cat owner, but.
3: Bite the bullet and get a cat. Come on. What's the problem?
1: No, that's not going to happen. Oh. I'm a dog person. I would love to get a third dog, but I keep getting voted down.
3: I've got, and I don't know if this is a thing or not, but I have puppy fever.
2: Do you?
3: I see puppies everywhere I go, and I
1: get it now because it's summertime.
3: I need a third puppy.
1: Last time I had puppy fever was in the wintertime.
0: I made that mistake.
1: Yeah, that. Depends on where you live, obviously.
3: Well, summertime's no picnic either for dogs.
1: Yeah, puppy time can be rough.
3: Yeah.
1: It's one of those things that where you look at them and go, it's the same thing with kids. It's lucky you're cute or I'd take you back to the kennel.
3: Although the last dog I got, she wasn't a puppy, like 6 months old, 5 months old, right along in there. And she came housebroken. It was amazing.
1: You can get an older dog.
2: Yeah, get an older dog.
1: Yeah, you can. There are places where... maybe somebody is deceased and they need to get their dog passed along. You can give yourself a nice...
3: Are you saying the next dog I get will outlive me? Is that what you're saying?
1: Well, that's parenthetically. I'm implying that, certainly. Yes is the answer.
3: All right. At least you're being honest. Thank you.
0: You were talking about returning the kid. You know how they have those baby boxes at the fire station?
1: Yeah, absolutely.
0: Oh, there is an age limit on that. You cannot jam your 15-year-old in there. They will just call to come pick them up.
1: Because if there wasn't, there'd be a line.
3: Oh. Man, if they made that wide open, can you imagine some 17-year-old punk?
1: They'd need to rent an arena.
3: Hey, they tell me I have an attitude.
1: Hey, it's return your 14-year-old day.
0: Oh, my gosh.
3: Problem.
0: Get in line.
3: Hey, where's the fire?
1: This is why I say all middle school teachers should not have to pay any income taxes. In fact, all teachers shouldn't have to pay any income taxes. Right now, I want to ask you, wait a minute, do you have your Aura frame yet?
3: This is a great invention.
2: Yeah.
1: The Aura frame, it's a great Father's Day gift. These are great anytime. I'm a huge fan. We got one. Every time I start talking about it, everybody turns around to look at the one behind Jeff over there.
2: Let's
1: say, what is that? Oh, that's a live broadcast.
0: That's Christy doing a push-up.
1: Yeah, what's going on there? So what is happening? It's kind of like a slideshow. The Aura frame, you can stuff it full of pictures and they rotate in there, not to mention videos. And you can load this remotely. So you can send one to your dad. Say your dad lives halfway across the country. You can send him one of these for Father's Day, preloaded if you want. And once he's got it, you can load it anytime you want, 24/7. You just go online and through the magic of electricity and the internet and satellite technology and contemporary culture, voila, there you go. So instead of just sending him a little picture that shows up on his phone the size of a postage stamp, you can send him, for example, in that case, a nice 8x10 of a bunch of us standing around. Who's in that picture, Jeffrey?
0: Gianmarco.
1: Oh, very funny.
2: Very funny. So funny.
1: Now, the way to go about this, of course, is to go to AuraFrames.com. 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I should point out this. 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And Aura Frames has done something even better than before. 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Coming up, we have a couple things we have to get to. Excuses that you use to get out of going to events. And it's amazing how many people don't want to do anything. Also, we have more of those that list of items left in Ubers. And yet again, more license plate rejections, this time from the state of Florida. By the way, some of them were rejected, not exactly subtle. One of them, the F word with an extra K. Do you think some clerk's going to go, I didn't realize it wasn't four letters anymore? No, they're not. They're not that stupid. These are the O'Reilly Auto Parts Studios. This is the Bob and Tom Show.
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21: Traffic moving along at the posted speed limits, both east and westbound along the Beltline this morning. On the interstate, no slow spots to note north or southbound. There is some morning work closing the on-ramp from Highway V to the northbound lanes until 11 o'clock. I'm Mike Priest, and that's your latest total traffic.
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0: Hey, welcome back to the Bob and Tom Show. Christy Lee at the news desk.
6: Hello.
0: There's Jeff Oske.
16: Hello.
0: Hello. There's Ace Cosby.
16: Hey.
0: Hey, I'm Chick McGee. And there's Tom Griswold. Nobody can ruin a sports story quicker than Tom Griswold.
17: Sorry.
0: No, it's fine.
17: I just made to ruin it for you.
0: Nope.
17: I got a bunch more letters here if you'd like to.
0: I dare you to read any. How about that?
17: We were talking about
0: taking the dare.
17: Old commercials and stuff today. Yesterday officially was National VCR Day.
6: VCR or VHS?
17: I'm sorry, excuse me. VHS Day.
6: But right.
17: Obviously, to play a VHS, you need a VHR.
6: VCR.
17: VD.
0: You know, there was a time they called them. They weren't sure if they're going to go with video cassette recorder or video tape recorder. Almost was a VTR instead of a VCR.
17: Wow, yeah. Yesterday was VHS Day in honor of the tape.
6: Yes.
17: But we got talking about various tape things and various old commercials, and we talked about the Maxell commercial, which was the one with the guy sitting there. And Pat from Piedmont, South Carolina writes, "You may recall it was a guy sitting in a chair and his hair is being blown back by the music."
6: Yeah. Yes. Right.
16: And it was, his tie as well.
6: Yeah.
17: It was great. It was a great.
0: And I believe the commercial on the TV, it had a video that went with it. The music's playing. And the drink he had sitting on his table is being blown back.
6: Right.
0: And he slowly, coolly reaches over and grabs his drink right before it falls on the ground.
17: A bit of trivia for Ace. The speaker being used in the ad is distinctive. Due to its cover, audio fans will recognize it as a JBL L100 Century, a very popular model.
0: Uh-huh, yeah.
17: There you go.
0: Yeah, knew all about it. Yep.
17: Okay, thank you very much. I have more mail here. This next one actually involves a news story we have about license plates. What do they call them? Vanity plates rejected by the state of Florida.
6: Yeah.
0: Did you say a story coming up? Or
17: Yeah, we can do it.
6: I have it right here.
0: All right.
17: Yeah, go ahead.
6: The list of 130 denied personalized license plate includes...
0: Don't you think they would make this like a nationwide thing? They would compile their listings for everybody?
17: Yeah, I have heard that the various state agencies, they will share lists of be on the lookout for the following.
6: Well, these were rejected in Florida last year. I think you should do most of these, Tom, because...
17: Grab yourself a piece of paper and a pencil.
6: Here's one that's easy, 69 LOL 69.
0: Love a lick 69? No. What?
6: I think it's just
0: LOL.
6: She just got to say 69 twice.
17: Okay, this one I didn't get it at first. But we'll see. We'll see if you guys
0: should
17: get
0: I write it.
17: You're going to have to write it down and look at it.
0: All right.
17: And remember, it's all caps.
0: Right.
17: And my first thought was wrong. Let me just put it that way. A55 UNTA. A55 UNTA. I feel like I
6: don't have any idea.
17: Bingo.
0: A55 is ass, I'm guessing.
17: Yeah. Right. Yeah, that's, yeah.
6: So, ass and tuna?
0: I don't know about.
17: I think it's supposed to be like ass hunter.
0: Asunta. Asunta.
17: No?
0: No. That doesn't.
17: It's not ass hunter?
6: No, where did you get ass hunter?
0: There's no H.
6: Where the hell did you get ass hunter?
17: Ass hunter. He's an ass hunter.
6: Asunta?
17: Yeah. Maybe, no, okay.
0: Maybe it is ass hunter.
17: What is it? Then why would it be offensive?
6: I don't know why
0: but
6: this
0: it was,
6: is offensive.
0: It was turned down in Florida.
17: Yeah.
6: Yeah.
0: Well, there you go.
17: Okay, here's
0: ass is in
6: this
0: it.
6: Is an easy
17: here's
6: one.
17: Here's a super easy one. Once again, all caps. D-E-Z space N-T-S.
0: D's nuts.
6: No, it's N-T-5. They didn't have an S there. They tried.
0: Boy, oh, boy.
17: Oh, no, there's two of them.
6: Yeah. Oh, you're right.
0: Yeah, both ways.
6: Yeah. D3Z NUT 5 was D3. Okay.
1: Christy, is BUMLKR on there?
6: No. Oh,
0: okay. That'd be bomb liquor.
6: Yeah.
0: Bomb liquor.
6: This one's pretty obvious. SEXUAL.
0: UAL?
6: Sexual.
0: Oh.
17: EPH space letter U again.
0: What is that supposed to be?
17: F-U, E-P-H.
6: E-P-H.
0: Oh, E-P-H, okay.
17: H-E-D space P-L-Z.
0: Oh, he's being polite. He said please.
1: He's a gentleman.
17: Now, here's one that I'm surprised this was rejected, and this is pretty much...
6: This is over.
17: Over, yes.
6: Yes.
17: H-W-K, numeral 2.
1: Octua.
17: A-W.
6: Yeah, Octua.
17: Octua.
6: There's two of them. There's a hawk too, H-A-W-K-T-W-O, just right.
17: Is the hawk
6: right
17: too
6: out.
17: A girl still out in circulation?
6: I don't think so.
0: I think she went through the proper channels, though. She had a podcast, then she was on a radio show, and then she went back to a podcast. And she got in trouble for some Bitcoin thing. And I don't know what happened to her.
17: Okay, here's one. N, numeral 0, letters R-U-B-B-R.
1: No rubbers?
17: Yeah. So it looks like no rubber. Again.
0: Wait a minute. What's the last? N-O. What's the last part?
17: It's not
0: part?
17: An O. It's letters. It's numeral 0.
0: It's obviously an O. Go ahead.
17: Yeah. R-U-B-B-R.
6: No rubber.
17: No rubber.
6: Which could mean that could be a streetcar thing.
1: Yeah.
6: I mean, that doesn't have to be a sexual thing.
1: He just drives on bald tires.
6: Yeah, no rubber. He doesn't leave any rubber.
17: So you can avoid. But again, who'd want this on their car?
0: I guess.
17: That's the other thing.
6: What about NFUX space GVN?
0: Oh, yeah. Something, no, something given.
6: Yeah.
0: Oh,
17: yeah. Nice. Yeah. How about numeral 2, boner? B-O-N-E-R. Not even subtle.
0: 2 boner?
17: No, yeah. So.
0: What does that even mean? 2 boner?
17: How about P space N-A-S? Again. Not subtle.
6: I don't get it.
0: P-N-A-S?
6: Peanut. P space N-A-S. P-N-A-S?
1: Yeah, penis. Oh. There you go, Christy. Sound it out.
0: Try it again. Sound it out.
17: Do you suppose somebody's ever actually gotten into a serious automobile accident because they were trying to read the idiot's vanity plate in front of them?
6: Yes. Absolutely.
17: Not paying attention. The next thing you know, I smashed into it because I thought it said penis.
6: Well, and it frustrates me when I can't figure it out.
1: Yeah.
6: You know, it's like, God. What were they? Oh.
17: Yeah, there's a couple of these. I just, chick, help me. RKT.
0: Yeah.
17: Space. Numeral A, numeral S, 5.
6: Numeral A.
0: Well,
6: it's a letter A.
0: It's something. Ass.
17: Oh, rocket ass?
6: Rocket ass.
0: Could be rocket
6: right.
0: ass, yeah.
17: One of the lesser known Elton John songs.
1: Ratchet ass.
0: Rocket ass. Burning out his fuse up here alone.
17: Okay. Well, thank you very much.
6: Some of these are not even subtle.
17: W-E-T space A-F.
6: I don't have that one.
17: Yeah. Oh. Okay.
6: I have U-T-W-A-T.
0: U-T-W-A-T?
6: Yes.
1: You twat.
17: Oh, okay.
0: That's a big...
17: I have the amended list. Again,
0: That's big in England.
17: A guy tried to get the spelled out F word with just an extra K at the end.
0: So he said F-U...
17: And K-K.
0: K-K-K-K.
17: So yeah, they're not going to fall for that. Again, what are you trying to prove with something like this?
6: That you're funny. I don't know.
0: Have you ever given a thought to vanity plate?
17: Yeah, but as I explained to you a long time ago.
0: Yeah, you sure did. Great advice, actually.
17: I want to get your car keyed.
0: Yeah.
17: Or have somebody ram into you again trying to read your plate.
6: I have one.
17: Now, do you know what your plate says right now?
6: Yeah, I know what my plate is.
0: You know what? I got no idea.
17: I don't either.
0: Yep.
1: I know my last four letters because it's F-A-H. And I was like, fa, and then it stops.
0: No,
1: I wanted a Q.
0: No Q in there?
1: Yeah.
0: No.
17: Dear Bob and Tom Show, writes Robert, I thought of you the other day. I was behind a car. The license plate was, ready? T-O-E-S-K-R.
6: Toe sucker?
17: Toe sucker.
6: Ugh.
0: So you, you like to suck toes? Why do you think of you? That's interesting.
6: Yeah, that is interesting.
17: No, he thought of all of us.
6: Oh.
17: But no, I know I have no interest in... No.
1: You've never had a toe in your mouth.
17: God, no.
1: Like, well, not no, even his... accidentally, one didn't end up.
17: No.
0: There's only one reason to have any sort of interlude, and that's to make a baby. You know that, Joe.
1: Oh, I forget.
17: You've had toes in your mouth?
1: I mean, I didn't put them there. They just ended up there. Like, sometimes they're up by your face, and they get...
0: Absolutely.
1: ...mingled around, and one might end up in your mouth.
0: Yeah,
17: you're going to get athlete's lip.
0: Damn right.
17: Oh, God. Disgusting.
6: Do you wear socks to bed?
17: No.
0: Well, but arguably, you have...
6: But don't you have a toe fungus thing? Wouldn't you want to protect your sheets?
17: It's
0: you have interesting... The best I can say is you have interesting feet. You know that.
17: I saw a woman at a coffee shop. What was it, Saturday? Extremely attractive woman. Had to have feet bigger than mine, and I'm a size 12. Men's.
1: Was she in sandals?
17: No, she was in open-toed whatever. I mean, these...
6: Now those are sandals.
17: I don't usually notice, but...
0: Yeah, I don't care for her.
17: She was extremely... Very tall. Probably taller than me. Probably over 6 feet. But, I mean, she had a... Wow.
1: Did she talk like this?
17: No, she...
6: So you were looking down at the ground. You weren't looking at her. No, I was looking at her feet.
1: Tom, I love you on the show.
17: I had to resist going, hey, what size are those?
0: It's a wonder you didn't. That you, I mean, sounds you, exactly like can you something
17: get,
0: you'd say.
17: Can you get clogs for those things locally, or do you have to go...
6: Clogs.
0: Well, we've had that discussion. There's a shoe store in town that stayed in business because they have... size 14 pumps, you know, and
17: we had a drag queen guy in here. He was great, and there's also a place all the NBA guys go to, some place in Atlanta.
0: Yeah, I forget
17: that
0: the name.
17: Specializes in massive shoes,
0: size 24.
17: But this was lady had big feet. She was lovely.
0: other than her big feet thing.
17: Oh my gosh, we were talking about this earlier. Now it's official. Yesterday was VHS Day, National CD Day.
0: Today
17: is observed October 1st, celebrating the anniversary of the 1982 commercial release of the compact disc player. Thank you, Benny in Kalamazoo.
0: Do you remember the first song you played on the air from a CD?
17: Yeah. Born to Run.
6: Springsteen.
0: No kidding?
6: Yeah. It was right here in this building.
0: Games People Play, Alan Parsons.
6: Really?
0: Off CD. And it was a compilation of songs. It wasn't
17: Some of the early CDs apparently were quite literally, they just took the vinyl record and... pumped it into the thing and
0: how
6: else would they have done it?
17: No, I mean, not the master tapes. They apparently took an actual vinyl record and
0: is that bad?
1: I remember getting my first Discman and being super excited about it to like take it out running. You could not run.
0: No.
1: Like, it just skipped the entire time. What about the new technology?
0: They introduced the disc man, then they had to introduce the anti-skip or whatever it was, which also didn't work.
1: You could just have it on the dashboard of your car, and every bump you hit, it would skip the CD.
0: Right,
1: like,
0: absolutely.
1: You had to, wrap it in a towel.
17: Elvis had a, this is true, he had a record player in one of his cars.
1: Really?
17: Yeah, and I was reading about it. It said apparently to keep the records from skipping, it had a very heavy tone harm, and the guy jokingly wrote, you could virtually see the vinyl peeling off the grooves.
6: He only got to play the album once.
17: Elvis was cool.
6: Well, it could have been on a really cool, floating, situation in the back where the vibration would have been.
17: Yeah, and I wonder what the life... Do they make any cars today that have a CD player in them, do you think?
6: I don't
0: know. Oh, I'm sure they do,
6: Really?
17: My last Jeep Grand Cherokee, I didn't know it had a CD player until I hit the wrong button one day. And bzzzt. Hey, look at that.
0: Yeah. You know,
17: I had no idea.
0: I'm not secure enough to tell you that I don't have a CD in my car. I'm not sure. I don't think I do, but...
17: Yeah. Got a great letter. I love it when people get it. And maybe they get it because they've been too exposed to this program. This is from Casey, listening in Fort Wayne. He writes, I hope all went well with Pat Goodman's surgery.
0: Nice.
17: And he can return quickly and play his hit song, Toast.
0: Wonderful.
17: Pat Godwin is doing fine. He had a shoulder surgery. He's recovering. He should be back next week. And I'll remind you that his dry bar special is on YouTube as of a couple days ago. So you can watch Patty G. he's lost a bunch of weight since he did that special. And it's great music, and it's rated G, the Dry Bar special with Pat Godwin and his guitar. Once again, it's on YouTube as of a couple days ago. If you get a chance, watch Pat doing that. What's coming up in the news?
6: Well, Christine? I have information about CD players in cars. As of 2026, the Subaru WRX is the last remaining production car that offers a factory-installed CD player, usually available as an optional accessory. So
1: I've been
6: there
1: looking
6: you go.
1: At those. I have really you? Like those.
6: I don't know what I haven't seen a WRX.
1: They have like that front hood scoop kind of silly Japanese kind of race car.
6: Oh, cool. You know, I like that.
1: And it comes in a manual.
6: Oh,
0: it does. Oh, you've been on the
6: You get a manual and a CD player, dude.
0: I'd love to find a little manual sports car, you know? That'd be fun.
6: Yeah, there's plenty of them out there. I wish I hadn't gotten rid of mine.
17: Yeah, I got rid of it. My favorite car was a Datsun. It was before they changed the name, a Datsun 280Z.
6: I hated you for that. That was my dream car, and then you pulled up in your
1: What one. Color?
17: It was blue.
6: It was beautiful.
1: Nice.
17: And I brilliantly put
0: I
17: put an aftermarket sunroof in it.
0: Attaboy.
17: Or as I called it, the sieve. I don't think I got the right model.
0: You think these should be more, I don't know, waterproof?
17: Yeah, there should be we need a whole show on really stupid aftermarket things you've done to a car.
1: I wanted to do that, and my dad goes, only morons put in aftermarket sunroofs.
6: Didn't you do the remote start aftermarket, too, that was not didn't go well?
17: Yes.
6: Yeah.
17: That went very badly.
0: You know, you gotta wonder what's in the remote starts now that they work so always. You know?
17: I put a remote start in, and I want to say it was $1,200.
0: Yeah,
17: they had to redo the whole. They had to tear the motor apart.
0: Absolutely.
17: And it got me in trouble twice. I'd be driving down I was one time on the main freeway. Boom! Engine went off. Had to get the car towed.
1: What?
17: Then I kept, it's okay. Then I went back again. Happened again. So,
6: yikes.
17: Yeah, that was a really dumb move. But back to the car you want. What would you like? What kind of a...
6: This is a cool car, actually. I'm looking at it right now.
1: Right?
6: I have not seen one before.
17: This is the Subaru?
6: Yeah, the WRX.
1: They're pretty sweet.
6: Yeah.
0: Well, you can still add like an under dash CD player, right? Or something?
6: Well, you can get a CD player in this car.
0: Right.
6: Yeah. Oh, you mean in your car right now?
17: Now, did you have an under dash 8-track?
0: I had an under dash 8-track. I had an under dash FM converter.
1: Did you have a CB?
0: Did not have a CD. A CB. Did not go with the CB. I don't know why. My mom was a big CB lady.
17: And I know your mom's handle. Am I correct? Do you want me to not say it?
0: No, go ahead.
17: Was your mother's handle black leather?
0: Yes.
1: Was it really?
0: Yeah. Oh, you don't know that? Yeah. Oh, yeah.
1: I may have blocked that out.
0: There's something else.
17: Yeah. I'm not sure what we're supposed to do here. I'm missing a page.
0: It's me. It's Christy.
17: Okay.
6: While the world watches the stars at the FIFA World Cup, Hyundai will have its eyes on the next generation of talent. The future stars already turning heads at just the young age of 14. Because next doesn't wait for an invitation, neither does Hyundai. Hyundai has always moved the future within reach. They did it when they made advanced safety standard on every vehicle and engineered EVs with the ultra-fast charging capability. And they're still doing it every day because the future isn't some far-off concept. It's already here. Next starts now. Hyundai, an official partner of FIFA.
17: All right. Thank you very much, Hyundai. Coming up, we have excuses to get out of things. And it's amazing how many things people want to get out of. We also have a bourbon heist.
6: And we have history coming up.
17: And what not to do with your RV when it's time to empty the tank.
6: Yeah.
17: We'll find out what that's all about from the O'Reilly Auto Parts Studios. 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
1: Hi.
0: She's at the news desk.
1: Yep.
0: There's Jeff Oskey.
2: Hello.
1: Sorry,
2: I got a mouthful of meat.
1: Meat.
0: You got a mouthful of meat.
1: Mouthful
0: yeah,
1: of meat.
0: He does.
3: Yeah. It sounds like that yeah, sounds that sounds like a movie that Josh would be renting.
0: There's Ace Cosby. I'm Chick McGee. Hello.
1: Bruce Wang.
0: Bruce Wang and Jeff Hoskey. Yeah. A mouthful
1: full of meat.
3: So your friend calls himself Bruce Wang.
2: He is not. I don't know Bruce Wang. I know someone who shot with Bruce Wang.
0: No, now later this afternoon, if not later this morning. Yeah. Tom, did you know that Jeff Hoskey has a friend in the porn business?
3: Well, you were telling me that.
0: I'm sorry, in the porno business?
3: Okay, yes. So you were telling me that you know. So you know the woman.
2: I know the woman.
3: That, and she was in a scene
2: with Bruce
3: with
2: Wang.
3: Bruce, a guy that calls himself Bruce Wang.
0: And is it a...
3: Now,
0: a,
3: can I ask a question? Is he an Asian of Asian heritage?
2: No, he is a he is of Ace's heritage.
3: Ah, unusual.
2: Not in the porn industry.
1: No, yeah,
3: no. I mean, to have the name Wang, one would think he would be of perhaps Chinese origin.
2: Oh, I never even considered that.
3: I just assumed.
1: No, Tom. No. He's not called Wang because of that.
3: Well, people think you're Asian because your last name is Lee.
1: True.
3: I get that all the time.
1: Really?
3: When I saw Christy, I couldn't believe she was a blonde white chick. I told you. It's time now for history. How about that?
1: What is that?
3: That's interesting. I'll do this in quiz form.
0: Anytime now, Tom.
3: Jeffrey, do you know who appears on the $5,000 bill?
1: Oh, boy.
2: No.
3: James Madison. Oh, okay. I don't think they're in circulation anymore.
1: No.
0: Jimmy Mad.
3: They were used by banks back
0: then. Which one's Salmon P. Chase on? Is he on the $10,000?
3: That's a good question. I forget. Yeah. In 1789, James Madison introduced a proposed Bill of Rights. Of course, it was implied that it only applied to white men, but never mind. How about this one? 1824. This is fascinating. Canadian inventor Noah Cushing filed a patent for the washing machine. I'm guessing his wife probably invented it. I'm just saying. What do you think? Okay, never mind.
1: Yeah.
0: Salmon P. Chase in 1862 was on the dollar bill. And then the $10,000 bill in 1918.
3: Mm. Wow. By the way, did anybody ever find it odd that of all the things we have in a house, the washing machine is for clothes?
1: Huh? What?
2: Wait, what?
1: What?
3: Well, your dishwasher is a dishwasher. Think about all the things you wash in your life. Why wouldn't you go, hey, I'm going to take my car over to the washing machine? No?
2: Oh, yeah.
1: I don't get where you're going. Should it be called the clothes washer?
3: Yeah.
0: Sometimes. Well, it's a washer dryer, I think. No? So the dishwasher is properly named.
3: Yes. Although technically you can wash pots and silverware in it too.
1: Yes.
3: So I guess I like things to be more.
0: God,
3: never
0: my
3: mind.
0: God, my God.
3: 1921.
0: Get some help, please.
3: How did this make the list? Babe Ruth is arrested for speeding.
1: I don't
3: 1921.
1: Know.
3: But he was also probably given a citation for eating while driving. If you've seen the Babe. Well, a hot dog he didn't like. 1966, Chick.
0: Huh?
3: The NFL and the AFL announced their merger.
0: Yeah, baby. Changed the world.
3: Yeah. Are they talking about a LIV Golf and PGA merger? Is that done now?
0: I don't know what you're saying, Tom.
3: I think LIV is...
1: done.
3: Yeah, they're... okay.
0: Yeah.
3: This is sad. Brian Jones was asked to leave the Rolling Stones in 1969 on this date. He lived another month or so, dead in the bottom of his pool.
1: Is that why they asked him to leave? Because he had a drug problem?
3: Yeah. Too much moss and too many barbiturates. A Rolling Stone. This is a good one. 1984, Ghostbusters, the good one with Bill Murray, was released.
0: Known as the good one.
3: Well,
1: he saw the one with the women, right?
3: That is, with a great cast, as unfunny a movie as they've ever made. Ghostbusters 2 was good. Have you seen an interview with Dan Aykroyd lately?
0: Mm-mm.
3: He's great, but I mean, I think for him, Ghostbusters was a documentary, put it that way. He believes in all kinds of stuff.
1: Well, you know what? Did you see the Steven Spielberg thing this weekend on CBS? Yeah, you know what? He thinks that...
0: Don't you think there is something out there?
1: Steven really believes that there's something out there. Yeah.
3: You mean like extraterrestrials?
1: Yes. Aliens, yes.
0: Your mind can't wrap around how many planets and galaxies there are out there.
3: But didn't some famous physicist say if there were extraterrestrials, they're not coming here to be nice?
0: If they come here, it's not going to be
3: it's going to be
0: E.T. Okay.
1: Is it Disclosure Day? Is that the new movie from Stephen King? Or Steven Spielberg? Yeah.
3: Okay. Happy birthday, Frank Lloyd Wright.
1: Oh, he can build a house.
2: Yeah.
3: I named my shower after him.
0: You know, he had a kid named Wrong.
3: Did he now?
0: Turns out two rights do make a wrong.
3: Wait a minute.
0: Anything there?
3: No.
0: I'm just throwing stuff on the left.
3: You know, it'd be funny to name a trailer park after Frank Lloyd Wright.
1: Hey.
2: I mean, all the roofs are the same.
1: Flat.
0: Yeah. I think three lefts make a right, I think.
2: Yes.
0: Is that right?
3: Okay.
0: Yeah.
3: Okay. this is a good one. You know who this is? Born in 1916, Francis Crick. Christy?
1: Crick?
3: Yeah.
1: No.
2: Wasn't that the neck guy?
0: No. Crick in his neck?
2: Yeah.
3: No. He's
0: him and some guy named Watson, right?
3: Yeah, he's the lesser of the guys, I mean, with respect to being remembered.
0: What do you mean lesser?
1: What do you mean?
3: He didn't write whatever it is, the double helix.
1: Oh.
3: Which I was forced to read and didn't understand a word of in high school.
1: He's a scientist, is what you're saying.
3: Yeah.
1: The DNA guys.
3: Yes, exactly.
1: Okay.
3: Now,
0: don't sleep on RNA.
3: By the way, and the founder of the DNR is Francis Crick, by the way.
1: We called it Crick in our
3: exactly. In the Frank Lloyd Wright trailer park.
0: That's got to be geographical because we called him Cricks too.
1: Yeah. It's like a Midwestern.
0: Going down to the creek?
3: Yeah. We called it Creek.
1: Of course you did.
0: Of course you did. Because, you and Chad and Muffy will meet down at the creek.
3: 5 Mile Creek. Let's have a bonfire.
2: He'd get his mouth washed out with soap if he called it a creek.
0: Yeah.
2: Get in here, boy.
3: Happy birthday, Barbara Bush.
0: Oh, the Quaker Oats man. Yeah.
3: I want to think about this. Technically, she's had two presidents inside of her.
1: Technically, you're correct.
2: Maybe at the same time.
0: Okay, and you guys are lightly
1: probably actually
0: lightly chuckling at that.
1: I hope so.
0: But you gave me nothing for two rights making a wrong. Is that
3: no? Because it's three lefts make a right.
0: Yeah, but what would
3: two rights would make a 180? It'd be a U-turn.
0: U-turn. Yeah.
3: Okay. All right. Born in 1940, Nancy Sinatra.
0: Oh.
3: These boots are made for walking.
1: She's still walking.
3: Great song. Yeah.
0: Is she really?
1: She's still alive, isn't she?
3: Yeah.
0: Well, if you call that living.
3: Happy birthday, one of my favorites, Boz Scaggs.
1: He's good.
0: Oh, I was just listening to, when was it, 2003 or something? A live version of Lowdown.
3: Nice.
1: Man.
0: Goodness gracious.
3: I saw the Silk Degrees tour, and the band effectively was Toto.
0: Right.
3: They were David Paich, and those guys were great. What a great show that was. Boz, that's an odd name. I assume that's a nickname, maybe?
1: Maybe.
0: It's named after,
3: doesn't he have a very fancy...
0: Somewhere he grew up, they thought his name was Boswell. He got the nickname Boswell, and then there's part of that that's true, what I just said.
3: Okay, good.
1: William Royce is his name.
3: Oh, that's very
1: William Royce Scaggs.
0: Does it give any explanation as to where Boz came?
3: Didn't he grow up in Texas with Steve Miller?
0: Steve Miller for a long time.
3: Bonnie Tyler. Do you know the song "Total Eclipse of the Heart"?
1: Oh, of course, I love that song.
3: You do?
1: Yeah, I love Bonnie Tyler. Yeah, come on, you guys. You don't like "Total Eclipse of the Heart"?
3: My favorite.
0: And you're giving off spikes.
3: If you're of all the female singers named Bonnie.
1: Bonnie Raitt's the best.
2: Yeah.
3: I hate to rate Bonnie's. I do like Bonnie Raitt very much.
0: You said Raitt, right?
2: Yeah.
3: Raitt. Yeah, Raitt. That come out wrong. Okay, here, this is impossible. I would never get this one. Anybody know who this guy is? Born in 1955? Tim Berners-Lee. hyphenated last name. Tim Berners-Lee. Anybody?
0: No.
1: No.
3: He is the inventor of the World Wide Web.
0: What?
2: No,
3: I know you think it's Al Gore, right? No, no. This is the guy that started the whole thing. Huh. His email, by the way, Tim. Right there. He's the guy. Can you imagine? If it weren't for him, think of Jeffrey, think of your friend Dick Wang wouldn't be.
2: Old Dick Wang.
3: Oh, I'm sorry, Bruce Wang. Wouldn't be in business.
0: See, Dick Wang's not a joke. No,
3: I'm sorry.
0: Bruce Wang is a joke.
3: And he's not Asian.
1: Tim is a Englishman, and he's now a sir, by the way.
3: I'll bet he is.
1: Sir Tim Berners-Lee. Yeah.
3: I mean, it's sad. We don't know his name, but we know the guy that came up with the George Foreman grill.
2: Mm. Well, he should have put his name in World Wide Web,
1: yeah,
2: and then we'd all know who he was.
1: So instead of Berners-Lee Web.
3: Yeah, exactly. instead of WWW, it would be TBL.
1: Yeah.
2: I like
3: it. Thank you. And lastly, Maria Menounos, born in 1978.
1: She's been in here.
3: Yeah, sure.
1: She had that dolphin laugh.
3: Yeah, you know, the star of gas station TV there for a while.
1: Movies occasionally.
3: Yeah. Coming up. Critty. Sorry.
0: We'll be right back.
1: I'll be here.
0: Christy, we're in the O'Reilly Auto Parts Studios.
3: This is the Bob and Tom Show.
0: Thank you.
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0: Hey, welcome back to the Bob and Tom Show. We're in the O'Reilly Auto Parts Studios. There's Christy Lee at the news desk.
1: Hello.
0: There's Jeff Oskey.
2: That's right, man.
0: There's Ace Cosby.
25: Hello.
0: Hello, Tom. I'm Chick McGee. How are you?
3: Hey, Chick McGee. This is Tom speaking. How are you?
0: Well done, sir. Why do I get the feeling that he really is meeting me for the first time?
1: Because he is.
0: Does stuff like that. Really freaks me out.
3: We had a nice little discussion off the air about Boz Scaggs. We're big fans.
0: Yeah.
3: And he met Steve Miller at a prep school in Dallas.
0: St. Mark's Prep School in Dallas.
3: And Steve Miller's still out there playing as well.
0: And as a joke, they said, well, you're from Bosley, North Carolina or something. Well, we're just going to call you Boswell. Boz Scaggs went along with it, and the rest is history.
3: And he's on those early Steve Miller albums. Those are all great. Now, we are going to return to the news desk with Christy Lee. What's happening?
1: A recent survey reveals Americans' most outrageous excuses for canceling plans. The Talker Research poll of 2,000 Americans found by the age of 32, Americans plan their social calendars around their sleep schedules. Boy, we can all relate to that, can't we? People cancel plans on average of 4 times per month.
0: Oh, that's nowhere near the record.
1: Almost half of those polled saying they cancel plans without any guilt.
0: Oh, absolutely.
1: You have guilt?
0: What do they keep telling you? Hey, love yourself. Be good to yourself. Be nice to yourself. How many? I bet you never cancel plans.
1: Oh, I do. I have.
0: On the up and up or making up lies?
1: I kind of didn't even say anything recently. I just didn't go. But
2: yeah.
3: There's certain things. I hate doing anything on a Sunday night.
1: Yeah.
3: My favorite band comes to town. I'm not going.
0: Well, Sunday night's bad. Monday through Friday nights are bad, too.
1: Yeah, for us,
0: Friday
1: especially.
0: Night's okay, but, you know, you've been up all day.
1: The average person will turn down plans if they begin after 9 p.m. or before 7:36 a.m. What the hell's going on before 7:30 in the morning?
3: Well, we were just having a discussion with
0: 5Ks.
3: Someone on our staff who has to leave for the airport at 3 a.m.
1: Yeah,
3: tomorrow.
1: Yeah, but that's a vacation. I mean, that's different. You know, when was the last time somebody called you and said, hey, we're going to have a party. It starts at 5 a.m. Are you going to be there?
2: Yeah.
0: I've tried to tell you, don't share anything in here about your real life. Just don't do it. And he continues to do it. You guys just rip him apart, like now. 3 a.m., why the hell would you? Here's what I do. My driver doesn't drop me off until a half hour before, and then he carries me to the gate. That's right. They put me up in a bin, and I go through the machine, and the next thing I know, I'm at the gate.
1: Some respondents share their boundaries up front. 40% have told loved ones not to invite them out at certain times because they'll be in bed. And rather than say no, they have some kind of bizarre excuses. One is, I've been arrested.
3: That's a good one.
1: Some were just honest, saying they'll tell people I'm too old or I just don't want to go. I've never said it. I just said I'm busy. I can't make it. That's the best excuse, right?
2: The only thing I like more than making plans, breaking those plans the day before.
1: Or isn't it even better when the other person breaks the plan?
2: That's heaven.
1: Yes.
0: That's the toughest part of that is acting disappointed.
1: Right.
0: Oh, no. Really? Well, we'll just have to...
2: If I knew how much having kids would get me out of stuff, I would have had one when I was 14. Like, it's the best excuse for anything that you don't want...
3: I didn't have any grandparents. I mean, I did, but I never... They were dead for the most part when I was born, so I never had that excuse.
0: But your...
1: Did your birth actually
0: mark their passing?
3: No, they were dead before I was born.
0: Oh, okay.
1: What excuse?
3: Well, my grandma's dead. I can't come.
1: Oh.
3: Although that's the advantage. If you come from a broken home and have several sets of parents, you've got unlimited grandparents that could be dying, so you can't make it to
2: the event. I would never say my kid's sick when he's not sick. I would never say someone died I'd be afraid, like, I'm bringing that on him. What I mean? Like,
3: what if they're already dead? I guess I could have done it that way.
2: Yeah.
3: Hey, my grandmother died. I didn't say she died in 1951. I can't make it.
2: Yeah,
3: my grandmother died 75 years ago.
0: Yeah, you still, I can't make it. My grandmother died. Oh, really? They're not going to say when that, when?
2: Yeah.
1: Yeah, you're going to have to really.
3: At what? Of what? Of what? The Black Plague?
0: They're going to assume, and you let them assume.
1: 65% said the best kind of weekend is one with no plans.
3: Yes.
1: When asked about their ideal social outing.
0: Hang on a second. A weekend with no plans.
1: Yes.
0: And who said yes right away?
1: What do you mean?
0: Tom said yes.
1: When was the last time he had a weekend with no plans?
0: He won't let it happen.
1: Never.
0: Forget. He can't relax.
1: Nope.
0: He doesn't. When's the last time you flopped down into a lawn chair and looked at your pool?
1: When was the last time you were in your pool?
0: I'm going to guess never.
3: I power washed around it over the weekend.
1: Did you get in it?
3: Of course not.
1: Oh,
0: God knows.
3: Busy power washing.
1: Why wouldn't you get in it?
3: By the way, those power washers, that's
2: a good time.
3: That's good therapy.
2: Yeah.
3: You walk out, damn spot. I may have to upgrade. I want to get one that has enough power that I can point it at the ground. It'll launch me.
0: Well, you know, you're going to have to go
3: gas.
2: Yeah.
3: You got to get the serious ones.
0: Electric is okay.
2: But... Oh, you have an electric?
3: Yeah.
1: Oh. Nah.
3: You got a gas one?
2: That's not a real power washer. Yeah, I got a gas
0: one. I've always wanted those ones that wear on your back, but everybody else is scared of them. I don't know what the
2: problem. Oh, that's the leaf blower?
0: Oh, is it the leaf blower?
2: Yeah, that's the leaf blower.
3: That's gasoline, though, right?
2: That is gas. And I have seen one catch on fire on someone's back.
1: Is that really? Right?
2: Yeah.
0: When you were done laughing, they dropped it real quick.
3: they sensed the...
0: You didn't help him at all. You just kept laughing.
2: Oh, they were on the other side of the yard. I was just like, I saw smoke, and then all of a sudden you saw fire, and they had it off in like 3 seconds.
1: And started the whole yard on fire.
2: Luckily, no.
1: Oh, okay, good.
3: I see. Once again, these are
0: excuses. Do you ever want to relax? No, I don't think you do.
1: You don't.
0: Sure.
2: My issue is when I get home, like after, like I can do as many errands before I get home. But once I walk in my door, to leave again for the day is a huge task.
1: I agree with that.
0: It's a big deal, man.
1: Yeah, it is.
3: I want an honest answer here, Chick.
0: Huh?
3: You ever leave here and you're thinking, oh, God, I got to get home, take a quick nap. You pull into your house and you see there's someone there doing something. And you just drive right by like you don't live there.
0: That has not happened, but oddly, it might happen today. Actually, there's something going on there today.
3: I
0: don't want any part of. So. Yeah,
3: okay. Right now, I want to remind you that if you do own your home, you may be in a situation in which you can take advantage of the equity in your house without actually selling it. The economy can be a little rough in spots right now. I think we all know that. But for whatever reason, the average house in the United States is worth about 30 to 40% more than it was just 5 years ago. According to these stats, if you've owned your house for 10 years, it might have doubled in value or even more. It depends on your situation, obviously. 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
1: Hello.
0: There's Jeff Oskey.
2: Hey, man.
0: There's Ace Cosby.
3: Hey, Jake.
0: Hey, man. Pat Godwin at home healing from his shoulder surgery.
2: Is this slap bass? Is this somebody slapping bass?
0: I think it is.
2: All right.
0: Yeah. You ever slap a bass, Tom? you ever slap an ass every now and then? I bet you're a closet butt guy, aren't you? I bet you are.
1: You don't think so?
0: Give that ass a good workout. Yeah. No. He likes the ass.
1: Yeah, he likes the ass. Everything about the ass.
0: Size of a house cat.
1: Mm-hmm.
0: How much does she weigh? 102. I don't think so. Suey. What a pig.
1: Whoa.
4: I'm sorry. Chrissy, where were we?
1: Well, a Maverick gas station in Montrose, Colorado is unable to sell diesel after an RV driver emptied its waste tank into the station's diesel supply.
0: Whoops.
4: That's notice pulling a Dave Matthews.
1: The incident was brought to light by a Facebook user who wrote, quote, "They dumped into the large manhole covers near the road directly into the diesel tank. They have a dedicated dump at the larger pumps, but I guess someone decided to undo the manhole and dump there."
4: They need better signs.
1: Yeah. An employee told Cowboy State Daily. Ooh, how do we not get that here?
0: How you doing, Cowboy State Daily? Can I ask you what you're doing to further the image of a cowboy?
1: The pumps were shut down as a result.
0: Nothing. Well, kiss my ass.
1: Gas station will need to pump everything out of the tank and thoroughly clean it before it's operational again.
4: Do you know the famous Dave Matthews story?
2: Was that in Chicago?
4: Yeah. On August 8th, 2004... A tour bus belonging to the Dave Matthews Band dumped an estimated 800 pounds of human waste from the bus's Blackwater tank.
1: 800 pounds?
4: Through the Kinzie Street Bridge in Chicago onto an open-top passenger sightseeing boat.
1: How does it...
2: What? I didn't know it was onto a boat.
1: It can't be 800 pounds, Tom. That bus wouldn't move. Think about that.
0: This has a lot different story than I remember. Yeah. I don't remember
2: 800 gallons.
0: I don't remember those gallons. Sightseeing boats.
1: 800 pounds.
2: And it wouldn't be solid waste.
1: It would be both.
4: Well, it's floating.
2: You don't do two on the bus.
1: Yeah. Well, some people do.
4: I mean, after a big gig, is the celebratory sit down.
1: Yeah. There's some.
4: They had to pay a $200,000 fine.
1: Yeah! Wow.
4: So that's
0: so it would have been okay had they
4: the band wasn't on the bus. It wasn't their fault, obviously.
0: What sightseeing are you seeing from that river in a boat?
4: You've never seen that
1: boat? You've never done the Chicago River cruise?
0: I don't know what the hell you would look at.
1: Oh, you look at all of the beautiful architecture. Uh-huh. It's a really cool thing.
0: Uh huh. That sounds great. I can't believe I haven't done that.
1: All right.
0: How many times have you done it?
1: Twice.
0: Twice.
1: Yeah.
4: Well, yeah. When you go under that bridge, look out.
2: Yeah. Duh. Open the number.
1: You go under a lot of bridges when you're on the tour, actually, but yeah, you should try it sometime.
0: How long? Like an hour? 2 hours?
4: What was the driver thinking? Do you think he could get away with it?
2: Yeah.
0: That seems like an autonomous decision. I mean, he didn't ask anybody.
4: No, the band had nothing to do with it.
0: Of course.
1: Nearly $500,000 worth of bourbon has been stolen from a Philadelphia warehouse. Noble Oak Bourbon announced the loss of nearly 11,000 bottles in a coordinated cargo theft operation carried out in broad daylight.
0: Dun, dun, dun, dun, dun, dun.
1: Company officials asked distributors, retailers, restaurants, bars, and consumers to report any suspicious offers involving large quantities of Noble Oak Bourbon. Philadelphia PD and the Office of the FBI are investigating.
4: It's interesting. I was reading about this case. It wasn't sort of stealthily... It wasn't a bunch of guys sneaking up to a warehouse, and apparently these guys walked up and they had papers and they had credentials and everything appeared to be above board. They were shipping it to wherever, and they just
2: You put on one of those orange reflective vests, you can get away with anything.
1: Yeah, clipboard. Yeah,
0: you have that in a clipboard.
2: You're good.
0: You're golden.
4: But they think it was a computer hack of some sort, and they had the right codes, and they walked up and said, "We're supposed to pick this stuff up." Okay.
0: Take it.
1: Yeah.
4: But they stole alcohol-based bourbon.
1: Yeah. What other bourbon is there?
0: Yeah, as opposed to... There's the, as opposed to meat-based bourbon? The,
4: they make non-alcoholic bourbon, of course, if they'd stolen
0: have
4: that.
0: You ever,
4: if they'd stolen that.
0: Have you ever seen anybody so intelligent and so stupid all at the same time?
4: No, no, I was going to say, if they stole... If they stole,
0: this better be worth
4: if
0: it.
4: If they stole the non-alcoholic bourbon, they'd never catch them because it'd be zero proof.
2: Okay.
4: You see, non-alcoholic bourbon.
0: All right. Okay. I like that.
4: They make that stuff, by the way.
1: They make, I have never seen the bourbon.
0: They make non-alcoholic bourbon?
4: They make non-alcoholic everything.
3: Except for mocktails.
1: Yeah, I know for mocktails, but I've seen non-alcoholic.
0: Non-alcoholic vodka?
1: Yeah.
0: Huh?
4: Yeah, sometimes called water.
0: So you're drinking the scent of perfume, right?
2: Potato water. That's all it is.
1: Oh, I'm looking up non-alcoholic bourbon.
0: Also look up the Chicago River Cruise. When's the next one?
1: I can get you on one today.
0: Oh, man.
2: I bet you can. I bet there's a ton of open seats.
1: Yeah. There are non-alcoholic bourbon brands. Yeah, there are a ton of them, actually. Ritual Zero Proof. Liars American Malt. Yeah, you're lying because it's fun. Free Spirits.
4: Do they give them nicknames that are like almost close, like... Jake Daniels.
1: No, I'm just do they? Spiritless or, Kentucky 74. These
0: or
1: are the
0: Shove
1: names.
0: Us Shove Us Regal. or.
1: Who knew? A user on Reddit asked non-Americans what is seen as American by their countries.
0: Ah.
1: One user replied, in Hungary, an American kitchen means it's not walled off from the living room.
2: Yeah.
1: Oh, like an open,
2: like open concept.
0: So they don't open the house? Yeah.
1: Apparently in Hungary, they don't have that. Another said that Norway labels bags of frozen diced carrots, peas, and other veggies as American mix.
0: Oh, really? Hmm.
4: Well, it's like we have French fries.
0: No,
1: what?
0: Freedom fries.
4: No, but I mean, in other words, if you say, I want the American mix over there, it means whatever, mixed vegetables.
1: Yeah. One commenter said ranch dressing is known as American dressing in many countries. Cool Ranch Doritos are marketed as Cool American internationally.
4: And we were talking about the movie where the Royale, what is it? The
0: Royale with cheese.
4: Royale with cheese. That's that scene.
1: Pulp Fiction.
4: In Pulp Fiction. They're talking about the quarter pounder.
0: Mm-hmm. The quarter pounder with cheese. They don't have pounds over there. Yeah.
1: At an expat bar in Hungary to celebrate American Independence Day, they serve things like hot dogs and drinks, come in red solo cups, and they call those American party cups, the red cup.
2: I've heard that.
1: Yeah.
0: Hmm.
2: I watched these two travel. It's a couple that from Portugal that travels all over the world and like blogs that kind of thing. And they were excited. They were coming to America. They flew into Texas. Then they went to California, and then they went to New York. And their first report back from Texas was they were surprised that not everybody had a gun on their side.
1: Okay.
2: Like they thought that everyone walked around with a cowboy hat and a pistol in a holster. And they're like, oh, we didn't see any guns.
1: Hmm. Yeah.
2: I'm like, yeah, we don't walk around.
1: But normally.
2: That's what they thought.
4: There's some more of these American teeth. When teeth are too perfect and too white. They sometimes call them American teeth.
0: Mm-hmm.
4: Corn dogs in Japan are called American dogs. So
2: I had a corn dog over the weekend.
1: Oh, I'm jealous.
0: Is there a decent frozen corn dog? I think that's my only. Well.
2: Yeah. The State Fair one is great.
0: I could wait till the State Fair and get
2: State
0: one
2: State Fair
0: there,
2: brand.
0: State Fair brand corn dog.
2: Corn dogs. They're pretty fire.
0: All right.
2: Yeah.
1: You put them in the air fryer?
2: I don't know. I just did it in the
4: oven.
2: Do
4: they come with a stick?
2: Well, I did your joke. About the
0: manual transmission.
4: The Wienermobile.
2: Yeah, and all three of my kids go, huh. Yep.
4: Do they know what a stick is?
2: Yes.
4: No, I mean
2: I explained
4: in the context of a stick shift,
2: yes,
4: of a manual transmission.
2: I told it just like you told it. I gave way too much explanation up front.
4: What a stick shift was,
2: yes.
4: And then you did a callback to it. It didn't
2: work. They just, I tried it, man. Maggie giggled.
4: Oh, good.
2: Yeah.
1: She's a supportive.
4: The joke is that the Wienermobile, the corn dog version, has a manual transition because it's a stick.
2: Yes.
4: You see. Yeah. Okay.
0: That term has to be going away. Stick shift, right?
1: Yeah.
2: Yeah.
4: Oh, but it's fun to drive them.
1: Yep.
4: Although it does make it a bitch to text.
0: Well, you got to time it when you're out on the highway. Yeah.
4: Yeah. This is This is interesting. In some countries, a large refrigerator.
0: What do they call fritters in other countries?
4: Sorry. A large refrigerator.
0: You did it again.
2: Third time's a charm.
0: Here we go.
2: You got
1: I'm not laughing because I've had this happen to me.
4: I'm sorry, it's called
0: no pressure.
4: This says it's called an American fridge.
1: A refrigerator?
4: A large refrigerator.
1: There you go.
0: Yeah. Sorry, we have so much of everything. Sorry.
4: Which is especially weird because half our stuff's made in China. So, but who knows? I see. Do you know today's Best Friends Day?
1: I did know that.
4: Did you know that, Jer?
0: I did not.
4: You just went to visit one of your best friends over the weekend.
0: If not my only best friend. Yeah.
1: National Best Friends Day. U.S. Congress decided to devote a day each year in tribute to close friends back in 1935.
4: So, Jeff, do what you usually do and send your best friend a picture of your penis.
1: Wow.
0: What would you do if you... what would you do if you...
2: I don't think she would like that.
0: You're implying he sends a picture of himself to all...
1: Look at him.
0: He's laughing, he's
1: turning red.
4: Sorry.
0: So your
2: I think
0: phone
2: it's
0: rings.
2: Hilarious that he thinks it's weird to send a D pic.
1: Yeah,
4: it's incredibly weird.
2: No, not really.
4: When is the last time you did that?
0: It's pretty much
2: the last time I did it.
0: Yeah. The way things are done.
4: I'll give you a little more comfort here, so you don't have to embarrass yourself. Have you sent a D pic in the last 5 years?
2: Oh yeah.
4: Really?
2: Yeah.
0: It's got to be to your.
2: Yeah.
0: Your lady.
1: Your lady, of course.
2: Yeah. Right. Yeah. Yeah, she's like, what are you doing at work? And I was like, here, let me show you. And
0: hilarious.
2: Yeah.
0: That's solid. That's solid humor.
2: Yeah.
0: Yes.
2: I thought it was gold.
0: Tom, I'm going to ask you.
2: Tom is shaking.
0: I'm gonna text you later. I'm going to go, hey, buddy, what are you doing at work? What are you doing at work? And then you send me, I'll show you what I'm doing.
4: Now,
0: and you send me, Mr. Johnson are here.
4: Without getting too personal. Was it angry in the photograph?
2: Yeah.
4: Okay.
2: Yeah. Yeah, well, you aren't going to send a not, like, no, you don't want to see.
1: No. Why would you do that?
2: Nobody wants a flaccid.
0: Yeah.
2: You don't even want to see your own flaccid.
0: You don't want to hear the term limp. You don't want to hear that.
4: Whenever I hear flaccid, I think of those pickles. Vlasic.
2: Yeah.
1: The holiday Best Friends Day.
4: Oh, I'm sorry. We're still doing Best Friends Day.
1: It's given rise.
4: You're not supposed to send D pics to your buddies? Okay.
1: I don't think so. It's given rise to a handful of other friendship themed days for celebration, including Just Friendship Day, Women's Friendship Day, and even an entire week called Old Friends, New Friends Week.
4: Oh, Jesus.
1: Almost all of the celebrations of friendship occur in the
4: pathetic.
1: Summer.
4: Can't you just get friends the normal way? So if it's Best Friends Day, I'm going to, as best friends, so instead of texting Godwin, get your ass back to work, I'll say, hey, how are you feeling?
0: So that would be your call, Pat Godwin? Because I remember he wasn't in the top five not that long ago.
1: I remember that too.
0: And I can tell you this, Godwin remembers it. He did not make the cut.
4: I took him food twice this weekend.
0: Huh.
4: He's recovering from his serious surgery.
2: Do you think he could play like a harmonica, like one-handed?
4: I don't think he plays harmonica.
2: Well, he's got time to learn.
1: Yeah, he does. What's he doing?
0: Rotator cuff repaired.
4: He can.
1: Yeah, it's not like he had his arm cut off.
4: No, but it's his right shoulder. He can't strum, and he's got this weird appliance on his chest holding his arm out.
1: Yes, that's how they do that.
4: He can still do the fingering with the left hand. I mean, the fingering of the neck of his guitar.
1: Mm-hmm.
4: That came out wrong. Never mind. Rescue me, will you? Now, what's coming up, Christy Lee?
1: Coming up, we have a guy vandalizing a sign in Florida. We have an escaped emu.
0: That happened in Florida? That's so odd.
1: Yeah. And that the largest Lego set ever has been unveiled. Did you guys see this?
2: Ooh.
1: It has something to do with the Pope over the weekend. Actually.
0: I saw that, and I can't remember
4: what it was. Isn't it $1,000?
1: We'll tell you.
0: No, it's got to be.
1: It's not $1,000.
0: Worth
1: it. It's 12,000 plus pieces.
2: There's a Lego Pope?
1: No.
2: I can build a Pope out of Lego?
1: Well, maybe, but this. Never mind. I tried to. Never mind. The Pope is in Spain. Did I give you a hint as to what it is?
2: Nope.
4: By the way, I saw that, and they had the Pope mobile there.
1: Mm-hmm.
4: Did they?
0: I saw that.
4: Do they have to drive that thing everywhere, or can it fit on a plane?
0: The Pope Mobile?
4: Because, I mean,
0: I think they go wherever they go, they probably have one waiting, I would think.
4: But I'm saying, do they have to drive it there? The thing's huge. It stands up and it's got a big bubble on it.
0: I'll say it again. Well, let's say they're flying to Venezuela. They're going to have a Pope Mobile waiting in Venezuela, not on the plane with the Pope.
2: They build a new one
1: every time?
0: Well, I would think.
4: I wonder if they can break it down.
0: You guys are saying they build. I'm out of it.
2: I'm saying they have two or three, and they they fly them in like a cargo plane, like they do
3: for the president. It's cargo.
4: The president's he's in a regular limo. I mean, or a like an SUV, like a Suburban that's got all the armor on it.
1: The Pope Mobile is flown to Spain in a large military cargo plane.
0: Military.
4: Now, when they's done,
1: ahead of his visit.
4: Could I possibly speak? I can't speak English.
2: I'm sorry.
4: No, it's my fault. I'm stumbling on my words. When he's done with it, do they put that on the market?
1: No, they take it back to Rome.
4: No, but could you buy like a used Pope Mobile?
0: Absolutely, you can buy it. Yeah. At Artie's Pope Mobile.
4: I know a couple guys that have a big enough ego they'd want one.
0: Hi, I'm Artie.
2: Look it up on Bring
0: When's
2: a Trailer.
0: When's the last time you said, there's the Pope. Look at that Pope. Look at that sharp Pope Mobile.
4: I'll be coming to the party. I'll be coming to the party standing up in my Pope Mobile.
2: The Pope Mobile always reminds me of that game Trouble.
1: Yes.
2: Like with the little bubble. Like I want to pop it and see the Pope bounce around in there.
0: Isn't that called the Pop-O-Matic or something?
1: Yes. Yeah. Very good.
4: What do we know? What kind of vehicle a Pope Mobile is? Is it?
0: It's a 67 Ford Galaxy.
4: No, I'm wondering. Is it? I assume. I would hope it's Italian. Is it like a Ferrari or a Fiat or a Alfa Romeo? Something cool.
2: Yeah.
4: What do you think?
2: I'm saying Cadillac.
1: You're saying Cadillac? It's not a Cadillac.
4: American made?
1: No.
0: It's probably a retrofitted golf car.
1: It's a Mercedes Benz, according to this. Oh, no, that can't be right. Right?
4: Wait a minute. Pope doesn't live in Germany. Come on. Support your local.
1: Mercedes-Benz, Pope Francis. Oh, is it Pope Francis? That's not it. This can't be right. Okay, hold on. I'll keep looking.
4: Well, you keep looking. I'm going to tell you about.
0: You keep asking questions. That's helping.
4: Brickhouse Nutrition. 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
17: 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That's bull spend. And business leaders are calling it out in dashboard confessions.

0: Hey, welcome back to the Bob and Tom Show in the O'Reilly Auto Parts Studios. Christy Lee is at the news desk.
1: Hello.
0: There's Jeff Oskey.
2: That's all right.
0: He's sitting in Josh Arnold's chair. Throws me a little bit. There's Ace Cosby.
3: Howdy.
0: Josh Arnold getting a colonoscopy today. Pat Godwin not here. His rotator cuff surgery went well, but he's still incapacitated somewhat.
2: And we will have Josh's video posted later today.
1: Oh.
2: His colon.
1: Oh, yeah. Can't wait for that.
0: Oh, yeah. And here's Tom. Hi, Tom.
4: Got a polyp here and a polyp there and a couple of...
1: If you've been sitting through the break wondering, we did find out for sure that the Pope Mobile is a Mercedes G-Class. So there you go.
0: So then the Pope has his own plane, right?
1: I'm sure the Vatican has their own plane.
0: Oh, yes. the Vatican?
4: Full-time or do they lease one?
1: Oh, for God's sake.
4: That's got to be pricey. You keep a 747. You got some upkeep going.
1: I don't know if you've noticed, but the church is hurting.
0: Have they purchased or are they leasing, Christy? Oh, what kind of a story is this?
2: They own.
0: Welcome to my world.
2: They own Pope Force One. They are owners of it.
0: Maybe it's a Pope or Cub.
1: We were talking about the Pope.
0: Anything
1: because
0: there, Tom?
1: The Pope.
4: Well, I was just wondering if it.
0: See, that's what happened.
4: How they get the. Because the Pope Mobile, I saw it this weekend and I was thinking, that's how could you get it?
1: They have a cargo plane that brings it over.
4: Because you couldn't really drive it on a freeway.
1: No. No, Tom.
0: And you couldn't drive it on the water. Maybe has they there, put it ha, on a steamship.
4: Has there ever been a vehicle that you, a land-based vehicle you drive like a boat?
0: Well, yeah.
1: Yes. Where you can do it at Disney World.
0: Didn't LBJ?
4: No, where you stand up. You know what
1: you
4: I'm saying?
1: Stand up
4: if
1: in
4: you're
1: the
4: driving,
1: boat.
4: If you're driving, say, a large boat, you're standing up, right?
2: Yes.
4: But I mean, is there
2: so a... So you want a car that you stand up to drive.
4: I'm wondering if anybody was ever stupid enough to do that.
1: You know, you've got a lot of time this afternoon. You can look that all up on your own.
4: I'm just scared. I'm just wondering.
0: Are there constant questions bothering you, Christy?
4: I'm just wondering if there was...
1: I ask you a lot of questions.
0: Yeah!
4: I'm just wondering if there was some wacky inventor at some point that thought it would be better to drive standing up.
0: There are famous stories about LBJ on his ranch. He would have... People and he goes, oh, let's take a drive here in this. And it was a little, it looked like a Corvair.
4: Oh, yeah.
1: Yeah, they have.
0: And he would go, stop, you're heading toward the lake. And he just right out on the lake.
1: Uh-huh.
0: Yeah.
4: I've seen those.
1: Yeah. They have them at the lake. Lake
4: they made them, I think, in the late 50s, early 60s. It's a boat that's also a car.
0: And they do that
4: very impractical.
0: At Disney World?
1: Yep, they sure do.
0: Son of a gun. Huh.
1: I've done that. It's fun.
0: Why don't you have a boat car? Would you call it a bar or a coat?
4: No, both would be confusing.
0: Right.
4: I'm going to get in the bar.
1: Okay, so Pope Leo was in Spain. That's why we were bringing it up.
2: Okay.
0: The Sagrada Familia.
1: Lego has officially revealed the biggest set in the company's history, a 12,060-piece replica of the Sagrada Familia, Barcelona's iconic basilica that'll probably never, ever get done.
0: The original architect, Kurt Gaudi?
1: Yeah, that's right. Very good.
4: Oh, is that one that looks like it's melting?
0: Yeah.
1: Yes.
0: I saw that in 95 and it still wasn't complete. And I guess today as we're talking,
1: I saw it 2 years ago and it still wasn't complete. And they just put the star on the top of the top spire.
0: I think I saw yesterday it's still not complete.
1: Or a cross.
4: Does it say how much it costs?
1: Yes. Does it say how much the set costs?
4: Yeah.
1: $800.
4: Oh, okay.
1: $79.99.
0: No, Tom wants to know how much the renovation has cost over the year. Do you have that?
1: Well, I did watch the piece
0: yesterday. What kind of a story is this then?
1: On CBS, but I don't recall how much money. But Gaudi is really, he had quite the vision for that.
0: Gaudi.
1: Yeah, that's how they pronounce it.
2: So is the Lego set missing some pieces of what they don't have done yet?
1: You know, that's a very good question.
0: Well, yeah.
1: Maybe you could add pieces as they finish.
2: Yeah, they send you more in the mail.
1: Exactly.
4: Just send them $100 a month for life.
0: And honey, my new Lego parts here for my Sagrada.
1: The completed model stands roughly 2 feet tall, more than 18 inches wide and 15 inches deep. And is available for pre-order ahead of its November 1st release. I bet your son gets this.
4: No.
1: Sam's not going to do this one?
0: He has all of them, though, right?
4: Yeah, but it's not cool like the Star Wars thing. Who wants a basilica, whatever the hell it is?
1: It's beautiful.
4: So what? Hey, want to see my plastic church?
1: Who wants to see a plastic model of a...
4: Of a car? That's cool. That's why.
0: We had a plastic church at Christmas. It had a light bulb in it. You put it up and plug it in.
4: Yeah. Sounds lovely.
0: Yeah. It was glorious. It was thrown at me a couple Christmases later.
4: Truly spiritual.
1: Oh, let's talk about you being spiritual.
4: What would Jesus do?
0: It was a spiritual moment.
4: He'd catch it.
0: No, no. Jesus would duck, I think, is what Jesus would do. My mom had a hell of an arm.
4: Are there any good scenes in the Bible where Jesus ducks?
0: I know there's Jesus wept. I know that.
4: Yeah.
0: I don't know about Jesus ducked.
4: Yeah, that wouldn't be his...
0: Well, who would have the balls enough to throw something at Jesus? Yeah, for starters?
2: He was like flipping tables and stuff. He may have made some.
1: Oh, yeah, he got mad at the temple, remember?
2: He may have thrown some stuff at him.
1: He did get mad at the temple.
4: That's because he was playing Monopoly. He goes, I hate this game. Boom.
2: Even back then.
0: Flipping the table.
4: Who was the first person to do that?
0: Some of us will be back tomorrow.
1: Yeah.
4: Oh, well, thank you very much for joining us. These are the O'Reilly Auto Parts Studios. 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

0: 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Live and Let Die, Paul McCartney and Wings on your Monday. 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

101.5 IBAFM. You may be right from Billy Joel. Don't forget, coming up top of the hour is another keyword, your chance at winning your portion of 250K. Well, that would be 2,500 bucks. So you can travel and enjoy America as we celebrate its birthday. 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Minutes away from another keyword, so you can win 2,500 bucks. Metallica, well, they broke attendance records in Italy with 47,000 fans. 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They're amazing. Their next stop, in case you're interested, is Budapest on Thursday. 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

101.5 IBAFM. 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What are you waiting for? Please do it now. These guys kicked off their tour. It's so excellent to be able to say that. It's Rush.

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1: Dreams from Fleetwood Mac. Stevie Nicks recently donated $3 million to USC for her doctor, who said kept her vocal cords and keeps her vocal cords healthy. And the doctor, the department is, I love saying this, if I can say it correctly, it's otolaryngology, which is your throat. Right? Okay. iHeartRadio Music Festival. It is happening September 18th and 19th. T-Mobile Arena in Vegas with Cardi B and the Goo Goo Dolls and Kenny Chesney and Snoop Dogg and Muse and Weezer and so many bands. Now, here is the deal. Before you can buy tickets, we're giving you a chance to win tickets, a hotel, airfare, and $1,000. When you hear the keyword, you'll text it to 200-200. We have a keyword coming up at 1 o'clock, top of the hour, coming up at 1. All right, so pay attention to that. And I got Bon Jovi coming up next.
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101.5 IBAFM. Bad medicine from Bon Jovi. Well, NASA's Artemis 3, which is happening next year in 2027, astronauts are going, well, they're getting luxurious. They'll be wearing Prada. Here's 7 Mary 3.

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0: 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Cult of Personality from Living Color. We are just a little bit away from another keyword, top of the hour. 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And that trip includes airfare, hotel, and tickets.
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1: We thank you for letting us be a part of your workday on this Monday, kicking off a new work week. 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
2: Rumors spreading around in that Texas town. About to check outside again. You know what I'm talking about. 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

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Are you paying attention this hour? Did you hear the keyword? Did you enter it on our website? I hope so. Here's Come As You Are from Nirvana.

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1: Ozzy, No More Tears. He hasn't been gone a year, and Sharon's talking about a cartoon and an AI Ozzy. Please just let the man rest. It's my two cents. Here's Bon Jovi.

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1: Billy Idol with a rebel yell to Jack White's Seven Nation Army. 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
1: Don Henley, The Boys of Summer. Tell me that song doesn't have one of the greatest lines ever in rock and roll. On the road today, I saw a Deadhead sticker on a Cadillac. Perfection on that. Here's Candlebox.

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1: 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Yes, it's lonely after the breakup, but then you see that special someone, you think, baby, you really got me. Van Halen rocking the Kinks.

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1: 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Van Halen, the early days, you really got me. I hope you get $2,500. America turning 250 this year. 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Would you do something patriotic to me? I don't mean just putting a flag in front of your house. 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
1: The Black Crowes, that gorgeous ballad. She talks to angels on the road with Whiskey Myers these days. George Thorogood, bad to the bone. Is he on the road? If he's breathing, he's on the road. My man, Lonesome George, we have had such great Beatle conversations over the years. We did a podcast together as well. If you want more about Beatles or just about rock and roll, how the business works, I've had so much fun doing this series. It's Ken Daschow's Beatles Revolution. 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Everybody else is duking us for more money for streaming. 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We got it for you for free. Take us with you wherever you go this summer.
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1: Stevie Nicks, right to the edge of 17. 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Say the same thing about this man, the late, brilliant Chris Cornell, Soundgarden.

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1: 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We call it the talkback mic. 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You might end up being on the show today.